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6: The Indians sell out Street. 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
7: Line to center field. Back is Edmonds.
6: The record came to an end April 4th, 2001. Since then, the Boston Red Sox set the new Major League Baseball record with 794 straight sellouts between 2003 and 2013. The historic sellout run for the Indians spanned over parts of seven seasons in which the team won five straight AL Central titles and made two World Series appearances. 2,123 days, 19.3 million tickets, 455, a number we all know.
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9: Was in wardrobe makeup, and Greg and Linda were sitting together, and he was like, oh my God, that's Daddy. And I was like, it just put it in perspective. It just humanized him for me in a way. Wow. It was like, okay, here's a guy who just lived in this world, which a lot of us don't really understand, and what he had to do to survive. I felt like, okay, I got a connection to this guy. And this guy, he makes up his own rules.
10: And the FBI, to this date, has never acknowledged that Scarpa was part of helping the federal government in this crucial period of our
9: And oddly enough, he never helped the government convict anybody who was in the mafia. You know, he utilized all of his relationships, connections to help his guys get away with things. So, it's a crazy story.
10: Fascinating. Wow. And this is in theaters near you tomorrow. And what a cast, too.
9: Yeah.
10: Giancarlo Esposito, not pictured in the trailer. He's in it.
9: Yeah. David Strathairn.
10: Yeah. Josh Lucas as well. Yahya Abdul-Mateen, who's been
9: phenomenal. Yeah, is amazing.
10: He's red hot right now.
9: Amazing. Yeah. He's been doing a lot. I said I was saying yes. Yes.
10: Nice. Yes. Yeah.
9: He's been doing a lot of amazing work, and it was just so cool to be in there with this like a younger kind of serious actor. You know, obviously classically trained, but It was amazing to see him play this part and carry this movie. I think people are going to be blown away.
10: All right. Again, it by any means available in theaters nationwide tomorrow, September 4th. Mark Wahlberg here on the program. You excited for your Patriots season? What do we got here?
9: I am. We had a pretty good year last year.
10: I should say that. I should say
9: a little,
10: so.
9: A little bit above what the expectations were.
10: I should say so.
9: And look, obviously we got a tougher schedule this year, according to everybody else. But I think Mike's got those guys really believing in themselves. Drake May is definitely the truth, and I think they've added some nice pieces. It's exciting. It's exciting to see what's going on now. The Red Sox are playing good. I was just trying to figure out who was going to beat the Yankees for me. I was rooting for the Dodgers, and then I was like, well, wait, we might actually be able to do this ourselves because the Blue Jays are now kind of at the bottom of the barrel. Tampa looks good. But it's fun. It's nice to see those guys playing and young kids playing together and sweeping the Dodgers.
10: Doing without Roman Anthony.
9: Yeah.
10: Without
9: incredible.
10: Without Crochet. They're coming.
9: That's incredible.
10: But I guess so. When did you go to the old the old Foxborough when you were like on those medals
9: I did. I did. I was at the Foxborough quite a few times.
10: Steve Grogan, Tony Eason, what are we talking
9: about? Grogan, Eason. And I also in 1990 opened for the New Kids at Gillette. I opened for them.
10: How about that?
9: Yeah. 2 days there, 2 days at Dodger Stadium. It's craziness.
10: So you're in Foxborough opening
9: Foxborough, yeah.
10: Okay.
9: Yeah. 60,000, whatever the number
10: was.
9: You
10: got that going for you.
9: Craziness. Always being such a diehard fan and seeing them do so well for such a long time, obviously, what Brady and those guys did and Bill Belichick.
10: Well, yeah.
9: There's some rumors and some talk. I haven't read the script yet, but there was supposed to be a Bill Belichick biopic script coming my way.
10: We'll see.
9: And we've been working on Pete Rose for quite some time.
10: All right.
9: We're hoping to be into production sometime in early 27.
10: Mm. But the Belichick biopic.
9: That'd be crazy.
10: Who plays Belichick?
9: Hopefully me.
1: Oh, yeah.
10: Okay.
9: They asked. They said, would I be interested? I said, why wouldn't I be?
1: Wow.
9: Of course I would be. I haven't read the script. A friend of mine, who actually produced and financed this film, has the rights. And according to them, I haven't heard this or anything from Bill, that he is interested and involved. So that makes it a lot easier.
10: Interested and involved.
9: Yes.
10: About a biopic on himself.
9: Yes.
10: And you would play Bill.
9: I would be very interested to explore that possibility. That's for sure.
10: Okay. And so do you already do a Belichick or?
9: No, but I don't want to put it out there like that. The same thing with Pete, like this will be endless amount of time and preparation. Same thing like with Scarper, this will be months, if not a years of work to prepare.
10: So would you play Pete? Would you play Pete Rose?
9: Yes. Yeah, but this is Pete. Pete when he's about to break the record, when he's managing,
10: right?
9: And then dealing with Giamatti and all that stuff. And so we've had a script, and we've been working on various. There's been various versions of the script, but we're getting very close.
1: Wow!
10: So would be the Pete Rose era of when he got popped. Is what
9: you're
10: saying?
9: Yeah, but starting with him, kind of chasing, breaking the record, managing the Reds,
10: right?
9: Player manager. And then, all the other stuff that was going on. A very colorful life.
10: I always thought if he came out and did like an Oprah Winfrey tour.
9: Yeah.
10: Saying, don't be like me. Gambling can break up families. Gambling just destroys. I don't want to gamble anymore.
9: Yeah.
10: And just be like, he'd be in the Hall of Fame. I really swear.
9: Yeah, I think there was many things that he could have done. But I don't, maybe he was just so far down that path that it was like now to come clean. Maybe he just thought it would be embarrassing for him or whatever. But I think now, posthumously, he'll walk right in, I think, first.
10: Well, I mean, now that he's
9: here, but
10: unfortunately no longer with us.
9: It's very unfortunate.
10: You know what I mean?
9: But for me, he was such an amazing player. And look, we have all had seen many, many great people fall from grace. Mm-hmm. But I think he really learned his lesson. And I think who he came out, how he came out on the other side, I think, is the thing that matters. And there is a cautionary tale there, but there's also a kind of Raging Bull, Wolf of Wall Street, kind of amazing, wildly entertaining, fun ride. And, you know, I just adore him. I think he was one of the greatest, obviously, ever.
10: That's in 27?
9: Yeah. Yeah, hopefully. Yeah, we've been working on it. It's like The Fighter and, you know, a couple of other movies that we've done the good ones take time, and to develop them, to get them right, they take time. And I just hope I'm still, you know, believable in playing him at that age, which is, you know, kind of toward the end of his career.
10: I think you'll pull it off. Yeah. I've got a bunch of questions for you about so many things that you've been awesome in and so

0: He tried, fitted, wore. There was one that just kind of came up and hit me in the head. And that was not the kind of, you know, have the one.
1: The one.
0: Yes.
1: So it, but I guess.
0: The one that I wore in the film.
1: The one you wore in the film, yes. Which was not the original one, is what you're saying.
0: Alan, ask Howard. These gentlemen were actually putting it on me.
1: Okay. Is that
0: brave
1: right?
0: Brave man.
1: I had no idea such royalty was here. My goodness. Wow. I imagine, Alan, is that what you said?
0: Yeah.
1: Oh, yeah. I imagine Alan's got a very deft touch.
0: We're working with Roger Corman Day. So.
1: Okay. Wow. I had no idea. But I guess, if you will, this was a two-part question, but you still have the other one.
0: I do.
1: Do you ever bring it out at all?
0: I don't. I moved it once when I moved it. It was like, you know, it's like a Homie the Clown thing. You just start bob him over the head with it. You wanted to get crazy, but I think those days are past us.
2: Don't play that.
1: What a movie, man. I got a second one for you from this film. True or false? We had Thomas Jane on. He was kind of talking about this, so now we can follow up here.
0: Love Thomas.
1: Paul Thomas Anderson told the kid in the firecracker scene to light them whenever he wanted so you and the rest of the actors didn't know when they would explode.
0: Yeah, he was just randomly lighting them off for 4 days.
1: Four days?
0: We were in that scene. I think it was up to 4 days.
1: With Alfred Molina and you and Thomas Jane?
0: Yeah.
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0: Yeah.
1: Okay. So you could be, did you drive around? Like somebody could like be at a red light and turn and there's Will Forte and the Mazda Miata from MacGruber?
0: I didn't drive it because we had to go straight from the set in Albuquerque where we shot MacGruber to the whole season in SNL. So by the time I got back and the car was in my garage, like the battery was dead and the tires were flat. And so it wasn't till we made the MacGruber TV series in 2021 that they came and loaded it onto a flatbed and we used it for the TV series too.
1: Love it.
0: Yeah.
1: Next up, true or
0: false. But I did, then when I was getting it ready to be auctioned off, I did drive it down to the place. I had to try to get it smogged and stuff like that. And I did.
1: Smog testing the Miata from MacGruber.
0: Well, because it's not just this Miata. Yeah. It's also like in the TV series, we drew a bunch of like nasty sayings on the car. So like I'm driving around with pictures of, I think there's a picture of a penis on it, and, you know, stuff like that.
1: Safe for driving, but not safe for work.
0: Yeah.
1: Got it. Will Forte right here on The Rich Eisen Show. Back to wrap it in a sec.
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0: Back to school season means backpacks, schedules, and busy mornings. But there's one thing a lot of families forget to plan for. What happens when school germs start spreading and someone gets sick? Joining us now is Dr. Peter McCullough with some smart ways to be prepared before the school year begins. So, Doctor, back to school is exciting, but it also seems to be the time of year that families start getting sick again. Why does this season hit so many households?
3: Because people miss an opportunity, and that is to use nasal sprays and throat sprays twice a day preventively. These have been shown to reduce the common cold, flu, RSV, and other viral infections, but it has to be done twice a day on a regular basis.
0: What are some of the most common health issues that families run into once the school season does start?
3: The kids are back in school, they're coughing, they're sneezing, and they clearly spread viruses and other illnesses. And so it's important to be ready at home with a medical emergency kit so as parents, you can handle issues that come up with the children and avoid going to the urgent care.
0: So is that what you recommend parents do now so that they're not scrambling later? 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
3: For sure. After routine preventive measures are taken, the last thing we want to do is have a child get so sick that they need to go into the urgent care or emergency room for IV antibiotics. We can use oral antivirals and antibiotics at home under the guidance of doctors through the guidebook and on telemedicine.
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3: Tilapia. So I had a cousin who told me it's not a real fish. And to be honest with you, I didn't hear of tilapia until the 2000s. I had him over one time and we were doing a fish fry. And he was like, do not buy that tilapia. It's a bottom feeder and it's not a real fish. Genetically engineered. I'm like, really? I go to him for all construction and stuff like that. Mm-hmm. So I am guilty of the following. If you are like great at one area,
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1: 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Hockey season now underway, and the youth shall lead them. Macklin Celebrini, at the age of 20, captain of the San Jose Sharks in Chicago. 21-year-old Connor Bedard is the Blackhawks captain. ESPN analyst Mark Messier.
2: First of all, congratulations for Connor being named a captain of an original six team.
3: Yes.
2: It's a tremendous honor, but I don't know what the hurry is, honestly. I don't necessarily think it's a great idea for the players of that age and that lack of experience to be put in that position. I think that there's a tremendous burden that goes along with it. The professional hockey is a very obviously serious sport. Lives matter, decisions matter. There's repercussions about everything. And I just think that when teams are rebuilding, like the Chicago Blackhawks, like San Jose, there's no rush to make your young superstars and put them in that position because there's so many things that they don't even understand about the responsibility of being a captain at that level. It's different than when you're in junior hockey. But when lives and livelihoods are at stake, it's a completely different set of circumstances. And I also think it's really important to have really good veteran leadership around those kids to really show them what it's like to be a pro, what it's like to be come in and play with the consistency and how you act and how you speak and how you treat people in the organization and all the lessons that are so important in leadership. And so when they get to the time, I mean, I was not ready when I was 20, 21, 22, 23, sure. 24, 25. Yeah. We had great mentors with Ron Chipperfield and Lee Foglin. Wayne became captain, and obviously I became captain when Wayne left, but I just don't think there's a rush, and I just wish him all the best, and same with Celebrini as well.
1: Blackhawks dropping their season opener in Las Vegas on Tuesday.
0: 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Number 5.
1: Opening night of the NHL season, Bruins Rangers were scoreless for 56 minutes, but then they came rapid fire. 98.5 the Sports Hub.
4: Maxi Schmitz between the circles, quickly off to the right side of Zibanejad. Paterka take away in the neutral zone. Elias Lindholm gives it back to Paterka. Nice move. In front, score!
1: WNBA Fever forcing a decisive game 3 against the Aces, getting a career playoff high 27 from Caitlin Clark in their game 2 win. Amazon Prime.
5: So with 4:36 to go in regulation, Clark has to play with 5 fouls the rest of the way. Matched up with the MVP. Bullseye!
6: What'd you say? You can't do
7: it? I don't know what Caitlin Clark just said, but whatever hyped her up.
0: Number 3.
1: Back to the ice. Panthers, Hurricanes went to overtime without a goal being scored. 104.3 WQAM.
4: Verhaeghe for Forsling. Given back to Verhaeghe, 11 seconds. Through center, Verhaeghe into the offensive end. Has time. Drops it back. Forsling drive. He scores! Gus Forsling, the overtime winner with 4.3 seconds on the clock. The Panthers win it in overtime. 1-0 the final score.
0: Number 2.
1: To the diamond. Braves getting a key swing in the bottom of the eighth in game 1 against the Phillies.
4: Swing high, drive in the right field, that's deep. Racing back, Hill, turning around, that ball's gone! That is gone! Austin Riley with a 3-run homer. And here in the bottom of the eighth inning, Atlanta leads it 5-3.
0: Number 1.
1: Yankees take their opener from the Red Sox. New York also putting it away in the eighth.
8: Bayo deals. Driven deep to right center field. That is better than a triple. A grand slam for Ben Rice, and the Yankees blow it open. What a night for Rice as he jogs around second, slowly making his way to third. And he has put together an extraordinary night.
1: two homers and six RBI in the Yankees win.
3: When it starts to get hard, that's all the more reason to be consistent, that you got to lean on your everyday routine, your everyday approach, your preparation. All of that is for, it's really for the hard times. It's like you need that. You lean on that. That's the backbone of your season. So just being consistent day in and day out really, really helps you get through that stuff.
1: Yankees win the opener against Boston. Zeroing in on the postseason. That's next. SportsCenter All Night. It's ESPN Radio.
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Huge day in baseball yesterday. Day one of the postseason. Atlanta, the White Sox, the Yankees, Padres, all up 1-0. WNBA playoffs, the Liberty eliminate the number one seed Minnesota Lynx. 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

0: one play at a time. He talked a lot about, because it happened to him, he made a decision on a play. It didn't go good. He was pissed off about it, and it affected another decision, and I think that's kind of what happened to me. So I'll take accountability for it. It's football and life. It's what happens. But I hurt our chance to win that game, and I'll be better, and I'm better than that. I'm better than I performed in the last 28 seconds.
1: Very interesting. We will bring ESPN NFL analyst Jason McCourty into this conversation because that's accountability, but it's a big theme in terms of the NFL, clock management, situational football, etc. Jason played for the best, and at times, he played for the worst. He's been on Super Bowl teams and a winless team. Ooh. Jason McCourty, ESPN NFL analyst, will join us next. 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
1: Here on ESPN Radio, ESPN2, we are presented by Progressive Insurance. You see him on Monday Night Countdown. You see him on Get Up. You see him on First Take. You hear him and see him with us, of course, on Unsportsmanlike. It is Jason McCourty here on Unsportsmanlike. We were just talking about Brian Schottenheimer and how he took accountability for the late game stuff that went wrong. And we got into this conversation how practicing clock management is like practicing for being a parent. You can't. Because you, what CeCe's whole thing is, well, if you think you're practicing to be a parent, you can give the kid back, right? Like, in other words, if your brother has a kid first, you're babysitting. It's
27: at
1: like,
27: first you said give the kid back, and I was like, whoa.
1: No, I don't mean that. That's not what I mean.
28: I
29: don't know if this kid looks like me. You take him.
1: There was a moment yesterday where I think my son would have liked that, since it was going with somebody else other than me. Anyway, so the point is, you can't practice for being a parent.
27: Yeah.
1: Can you practice for clock management? Because we're like Brian Schottenheimer, Aaron Glenn. These are relatively new coaches that are football lifers. You played for Belichick, and you were winless at one point.
27: Yeah.
1: You've seen the difference in both. Explain.
27: Jesse Minter on the other side said, we knew the play was a six-second play. So we went out there. When 7 seconds left, we knew this play was going to get us to 6 seconds.
1: Like, how do you know that?
27: They practice it.
1: But how is it the same with game situations, nerves, all that stuff?
27: I think you can prepare for it. Now, it may not always go exactly how you want it. So in that situation, if Zay Flowers is jammed, now the play takes eight seconds.
1: Right, then you're screwed.
27: But I just think about, you think about Dallas' side of it. Every Saturday, we would go over our end-of-game situations. And end-of-game situations, there was one special defense that went into the game. There was three defensive linemen. There were a ton of DBs on the field. We had a call where whatever the marker they had to get to, there were two what we called robbers, two guys just sitting at that yard line, and they weren't to move. The ball had to get thrown in front of them, and you go and make the tackle. We practiced that every single Saturday, that situation. When I was with the Cleveland Browns and Greg Williams, we practiced Hail Mary situations. His idea was, the hell with that. You're not throwing the ball. We're sending six guys. So as soon as that situation came up and it was a Hail Mary, we already knew we were going to blitz the hell out of it. The miracle in Miami, we lose that game because we're prepared for a Hail Mary. They throw the ball around. The very next week, we put in a brand new package called Desperado, where we had our two, Matt Slater, Justin Bethel, our two punt gunners on the field, our best tacklers. So I definitely think you practice all of those game management situations. But I think to your guys' point, experience helps dictate it. When you get in those situations, to know exactly what you've practiced and go right to it.
29: All right, so we have the improbable 2-1 matchup of AFC North teams on Thursday night, the Pittsburgh Steelers and the Cleveland Browns, have won back-to-back games for the first time in years. They have a winning record through the first three games. I'm curious to know how you see this matchup, how you see this game, and its impact on the overall landscape of that division.
27: Yeah, I definitely didn't expect Cleveland, like you said. Pittsburgh's offense for me is like, all right, which one are we getting? The 3.1 that we saw against the New England Patriots, or the one against the Bengals where they knew they were getting a team that was coming in that was going to play man-to-man, and they came up with a terrific game plan.
29: They torched their ass.
27: Torched them. And to your point, they switched out their right guard, right tackle. Aaron Rodgers had time, and he can still throw the damn football. And he made throws all over the field. Now you get a chance to go against the Cleveland Browns, who just watched the last 2 weeks of the Pittsburgh Steelers offense. I'm so intrigued to see how they plan on attacking Rodgers, how they plan on getting pressure. Do they play
29: I got two words for you. Mason Graham.
27: Yo. a monster on the inside. And you think about it, when you, a guy like Mason Graham, pressure on Rodgers, and then on the other side of it, not allowing him to run the football.
29: Yeah.
27: Like, that's where he's going to show up along with Quincy Williams and those guys, because if they don't run the football, they're behind in the sticks. And that's where you get to get after Aaron Rodgers. So this one's intriguing. And then the Deshaun Watson of it all. Like, he's not, he's putting together game-winning drives for them to win football games. And has his play been just absolutely spectacular, throwing the ball over the field? No. But he's using his legs and management of the game, not making the crucial mistakes, and then in crunch time, finding ways to win the game. Like, he deserves a ton of credit. And Todd Monken for believing in Deshaun Watson and this football team, when a lot of us on the outside was just like, to Mike Tomlin's point, the Browns are going to be the Browns, and they've turned that thing around through 3 weeks.
29: So, J-Mac, let's spin it forward with the Cleveland Browns. Let's say this team continues to find a way to stack wins.
27: Yeah.
29: And they end up with a record somewhere around 500, 8 and 9, 9 and 8. Do the Cleveland Browns run it back with Deshaun Watson?
27: That's the tough part. They have a young roster, young weapons. You feel as though you need the veteran, but they're going to have multiple first-round draft picks. If your quarterback of the future is in the draft, to bring along with Casey Concepcion, Denzel Boston, and these guys, Quinshon Judkins, go get your quarterback of the future. Now, if Deshaun Watson wants to take a team-friendly deal to stay the veteran in the room after playing well, and you draft the kid that you want to take over, sure, why not?
2: There's been some quarterbacks who have disappointed through the first 3 weeks. Let's take Baker Mayfield out of this equation because he's banged up. Jordan Love, Drake May, Justin Herbert. I'm not going to ask you the negative question and ask you who's been the most disappointing. I'm going to ask you, which one of the three do you see turning it around?
27: Oh, man. I'm going to say Drake May. And the reason I'm saying that, not because I was a Patriot, I feel like that is the better of
3: that was so poorly timed, and he literally just had something in his throat. That was not intentional. That was amazing. Do you need water or something?
27: No, I'm fine.
29: His key card still work. That's what
2: you
29: need.
2: And it's not because he was a Patriot.
27: Since Belichick left the key card, I got a knock on the door. Somebody got to let me in. I think that is the better of the three teams. I look at the Green Bay Packers. They can't protect Jordan Love at all, and they can't run the football.
2: No.
27: So we don't know when or if Josh Jacobs is going to come back. At some point, they're going to get Micah Parsons back on the defensive side of the ball, but still trying to fix the run game. What is going to change to do that? With the Chargers, they just lost a game where the Buffalo Bills had 5 turnovers and 10 penalties. It's bigger than Justin Herbert. You know what I mean? And the New England Patriots, like, we just saw them a week ago against the Pittsburgh Steelers, what that defense was able to do. I got to imagine Drake May only in his third year. Like, you got to figure something out. At some point, A.J. Brown is going to be back as well. So I don't have a ton of confidence in Drake May and this offense right now. But if I had to choose one of those three teams, I would go New England.
29: You just said something, and it bothers me because it feels like the excuses are lining up for Justin Herbert. You're saying the problems with the Chargers are bigger than Justin Herbert, and they may well be. But in that game that you're talking about in Orchard Park, if he doesn't throw the red zone pick, we're talking about a different result.
27: I guess
29: at some point there has to be accountability. Justin Herbert did the same thing in the beginning in the Arizona Cardinals game. Backed up, he throws an interception at least to a point blank scoring opportunity for the Cards. Like, at some point, you can't make the consequential mistake that costs your team. The version of Justin Herbert we're seeing in this regular season is the same guy we saw last postseason.
27: Yeah.
29: The same guy we see every year in the playoffs. At some point, it has to be on him, no? You're getting paid $53 million a year, right?
27: Yeah.
29: Everything is not going to be perfect. So I'm not criticizing you, but I'm criticizing the narrative around Justin Herbert because nobody seems to want to blame him.
27: I said bigger than. That's probably the wrong word. I'll say beyond. It is Justin Herbert, and then there's other problems
29: Justin
27: as well.
29: Herbert,
27: not because of. I'm not one to come on and say, well, the offensive line, like, when you throw a red zone pick in that situation.
29: Tom Brady called it a meatball.
27: A meatball. And the reason he called it a meatball is because they were playing post safety. There is literally a safety standing in the middle of the field. For a quarterback, the first thing you read when the ball hits your hands is the safeties. Are they split or is there one high?
29: Yeah.
27: There's one guy and you throw the ball in the middle of the field. So there's no excuse for that. And I think even beyond that, like, we've seen Mike McDaniel's offense work in a certain way and is not working right now. You can blame whoever you want. But I think part of it is they're asking Justin Herbert to throw with anticipation, with accuracy, and to trust what's being there, and he's not doing that. So I think when you look at this offense and you're trying to find the reasons why it's not working, that is the main reason.
1: 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Monday Night Countdown I'll have this week. Atlanta, New Orleans is now a good game. That's actually a juicy game, which you'll have. And the game he just had ended up not being a good game with the Bears destroying the Eagles. Did not see that one coming. Always great talking with Jason McCourty. You'll see him on SportsCenter in a few. 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
26: 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With Pat the producer.
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17: My next door neighbor moved down in 2015 from Cleveland. 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Both love sports. 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
18: I just want to know if your neighbor has a resume. 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What are you thinking about, Trey?
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13: 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Maybe it's Knicks Media Day. She's excited about her Knicks defending the crown.

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5: 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You know, Mel Kiper Jr., if you missed any of him, was awesome. Go back on the podcast and listen. He gave so many interesting little nuggets. I personally thought it was fascinating to, because I said I was going to ask him a question, weird question to start. We don't talk about South Carolina football all the time. I'm glad I did, because it took him to a place that wasn't about South Carolina as much. But Lenore Sellers was a hot name. The edge rusher, Dylan Stewart was a hot name, and now he got into trouble in terms of the back and forth with the coaches in Alabama, et cetera. And it took Mel down this path of maybe we, because he doesn't do it, we do it with him more than he does it. We have to stop overhyping guys that are not draft eligible, because what ends up happening is we get disappointed when they are. So when Nuno even said it to me the other day, I can't remember if it was on air or off air, but he said to me, with all these teams positioning for the draft, are we sure it's a good draft? It was all a big quarterback draft. He just said, Mel, Arch, based on play, is a second or third round pick. Lenore Sellers may not even be a second or third round pick at this point, right?
6: Matier, may go back to school, right?
5: Yeah, yeah, or a different school for that matter. Matier at Oklahoma
6: was on the verge of being benched.
5: Even the guy that you and I loved, CC, before the season, Josh Hoover, they're undefeated in Indiana, but nobody's talking about him atop the draft, right? I mean, it's amazing. Sam Levitt, would anyone draft him high up right now?
6: No.
5: Okay.
6: Like
5: Dante Moore is really hurt, so let's hope he's okay. But even before then,
6: and Mel was talking about him last year.
5: Well, we were asking about it.
6: Dante Moore wishes he had that one back.
7: Yeah, that's
6: in terms
7: thing.
6: Of going to the NFL draft.
5: Marcel Reed, Texas A&M, they've been a disaster.
6: You can't throw either.
5: You have a stat about him throwing more than 1 yard that you were bringing up last week. Go ahead, Smurf.
7: Well, the Dante Moore is kind of the lens that I wonder if Arch is looking at this through. Mel's talking about the fact that he right now is not playing like a top pick, but Texas right now is the number one team in the country. They're 4-0. Obviously, we need to see how the season bears itself out. But even if you're not a complete product, that doesn't mean that if you go back to college that it's going to be a favorable season for you moving forward.
5: Right.
7: And I know he has the advantage of the lineage and a lot of different things working in his favor that maybe some other prospects don't. However, it is a risk to also go back. The money now gives these players a luxury in certain circumstances to go back and develop if they want to. That does not mean that it's going to improve your draft stock. It's not a guarantee.
6: Well, here's the other thing, Smalls. If you're trying to develop and you're an ascending prospect, depending on who's at the top of the NFL draft, it could be advantageous for you to leave this year as opposed to waiting next year when you don't know who's going to be at the top of the NFL draft. So I think the team that could potentially select you could weigh into whether or not you decide to declare. And of course, when you start talking about the Manning family, how could you not think about what Eli Manning did at the top of the draft, because he didn't.

0: nuts. Go back to Denver.
1: That is 7 and 9 bull.
2: Thank you, Jesus. Thank you, Jesus. Thank you, Jesus.
3: What the hell's going on out here?
4: Welcome to Cleveland, James Harden!
5: Get up, board, man.
6: Good to see you.
7: Hey now, good to be alive. Praise the Lord. Thank you. No. Thank you. Good morning, everyone. We are ready and locked and loaded. Peanut, Aaron Goldhammer, not feeling well today. Stayed home. I guess he is going to do hammering at it from his house today.
8: Correct. Yes.
7: But he didn't want to get us sick. Thank you, Aaron. Take Joe B's. We are ready to go, locked and loaded. I've got two guests in studio today. Tony Grossi will join us at 10 o'clock. The Browns are in prime time tomorrow night against the Steelers. There are trends that I don't like, and I'll explain why coming up. And then number two, Andre Knott. Dre in the dugout, Guards TV. Andre will be here to talk guards. All right, Chris, here we go. The guards. We have times now for our first two games. Remember, this is a best of five. White Sox got a win last night. Boy, how would you like to be the Red Sox? You mount a comeback in the standings for the ages. You turn around a terrible start. You make the playoffs, and you get your ass beat 9-0 last night. 9-0.
8: Thanks for showing up.
7: White Sox got a win last night. They're going to win this series. Teams that, Chris, I don't know if this number is real. I have some numbers against the spread. Teams that win the first game since the wild card turned into a series in 2022. Teams that won game one have gone 11-5 straight up and 10-6 on the run line. But somebody said they're 15-1 if you win the first game. There's only been, who was it, the Yankees last year? Who did it? Wasn't it the Yankees?
8: Did they go down
7: 1-0? And
8: you might be right.
7: All right, that's only a best of three. We have a best of five. All right, our first guards game is going to be Saturday, 1 o'clock. Do you like 1 o'clock?
8: No.
7: Why?
8: I like the atmosphere in that ballpark at night. Playoff baseball at night there is incredible.
7: Yeah, but Chris, I got to say, you don't like day baseball? I love it.
8: No, I like day baseball. Don't get me wrong, but I just feel like for a playoff game, give it to me under the lights. That's
7: 1 o'clock,
8: yeah.
7: Saturday, and game two is scheduled for Monday, October 5th at 5 p.m. Now, that to me is a weird start time. 5. So what, you get off work and you just go to the game?
8: Go right to the game.
7: 5. Chris, the White Sox won. They're probably going to win. I'm not betting on anything, but they're probably going to win this series. How do you feel about the guards v. White Sox in this ALDS?
8: Bring them on.
7: Really? Good hitting, yes. Good pitching, no.
8: Yeah.
7: That's their thing.
8: We've got the pitching advantage, no doubt.
7: But you don't have the hitting advantage. They drive in runs now.
8: Bring them on.
7: I wonder who the guards would rather play. I mean, we'll ask Andre. I'm sure he'll give us a little insight. But we did a poll, and the majority of the people wanted to play the Astros.
8: Right.
7: All right. Also, last night, the Padres got a big win. Where am I? Yeah. Padres got a big win. They almost had a no-no going. White Sox won, and then Austin Riley hit a 3-run blast to give the Braves the win. 2 on, 2 out in the 8th. Ooh. That would hurt. Chris, all I know is after watching all that stuff yesterday, I'm glad we're not playing in it. I am. I'm sorry.
8: Right. And it was funny because last week
7: I was a little nervous.
8: You were a little torn about it.
7: I think they could use the rest, number one, the guards, especially like Hosey and DeLauder. And number two, three-game series is just too risky. At least in our series, you have to win three games in order to advance.
8: Right.
7: That's not fluky. If you win 9-0 last night. Also, Brown's getting ready for prime time. Prime time. Chris, I can't believe this, but you did a little digging. So I'm reading something today, and the guy goes, yeah, I can't remember the last time the Browns were in first place. I thought to myself, wait a minute. I can't remember the last time the Browns were in first place. Chris looked it up. You don't want to know. Sole possession of first place. Chris. When? When's the last time?
8: November of 2014.
7: Holy. Well, we'll be able to be in first place by half a game if you win tomorrow. Here's what I don't like. Everybody's picking us to win. I hate that. I do. Tony Grossi came out with some numbers that are pretty incredible. We'll talk to him about those. The Browns are really good on Thursday night. But, Chris, I am of the belief that what happened last year and what happened in 2022 and what happened in that makes it absolutely no bearing on this game whatsoever. You understand?
8: I do, but shouldn't then we talk about the road game in Pittsburgh the same way?
7: What do you mean?
8: Well, every year we say, oh, you can't win in Pittsburgh, chalk it up
7: as
8: a loss.
7: No, that's different. We're cursed.
8: But it's kind of the same thing, no?
7: Tony was going through the last four times the Browns played on Thursday night. They've beaten the Steelers, played the Steelers. Do you remember the November 14th, 2019? Do you remember that game? Do you remember what happened in that game on Thursday night?
8: I sure do. Became a national headline for 6 months.
7: Mason Rudolph called Myles Garrett something he didn't like, allegedly. Chris, what actually? What
8: I'm convinced he said something.
7: In your mind, was it a racial slur? Was it a sexual thing?
8: I think it was a racial thing. And I'm pretty sure, I could be wrong, I'm pretty sure Miles is on record saying that it was a racial slur. I could be wrong, but I'm almost positive that's what it was.
7: I don't remember that. But the Browns are 10-2 on Thursday Night Football, which is pretty incredible and pretty worrisome. We'll talk about our center might be out, but I think for the most part, I thought yesterday everybody said the right thing. Did you get the feeling Browns players yesterday followed Todd Monken's lead on Monday, which was all business?
8: Yes, I did.
7: Somebody asked Deshaun Watson, what are your emotions playing on national TV in front of your home fans?
6: My main focus is, again, playing clean football, having an opportunity for us to be able to win the game. You know, that's all I'm locked in on. You know, I'm not, you know, getting too caught up in all the antics in the media and things like that. You know, I got to make sure I lock in. You know, this is a very humbling lead, and you got to make sure that you're locked in one game at a time. You can't keep the main thing, and that's playing football.
7: Good answer. Bidnett is what you're looking at there. Denzel Ward playing at home on primetime.
9: A real exciting environment just to have a night primetime game in front of the fans. You know, you can use the fans for energy and they're going to be loud and can affect the offenses. So it's definitely going to be fun, and we definitely enjoy playing in primetime games back at home.
7: Todd Monken, is there a difference? Brown Steelers, Ravens Steelers?
10: Oh, I don't know. I mean, I think it's a great division for rivalries. I grew up in the Midwest, you know, with the Packers and the Bears and the Vikings and the Lions. And when you talk about these Midwest divisions, I think that division and this division are, you know, right there together in terms of the rivalries. And this just happens to be one of them, you know, from, and it happens to be first divisional game for us and second for them.
7: It's a big game, Chris. I don't want to think this way, but I really want to win. Like, Chris, really want to win. Now, if you don't win, you're still what, Chris? 2-2?
8: You're still 2-2, and every Browns fan would take it.
7: I don't. But the opportunity.
8: Oh, it's massive.
7: To be 3-1. All right. I've got a little Buckeye update. Ryan Day talking yesterday. The Buckeyes take on Iowa. The NHL started last night. What? Guys, Gare, Commissioner Bettman, what in the world are you doing? The baseball playoffs kick off and you're opening your seats. Wait, Chris, is it way too early for hockey?
8: Of course it is.
7: And I like hockey. Ice hockey. Love it. Chris, NFL MVP, Heisman odds, NFL power rankings, and Kalshi has a new CFP leader in the clubhouse to win the championship. Right now, who is paused? Parlay Paw.
11: Paw throws the hammer down.
7: If you were to throw the hammer down right now, who would you pick to win the college football playoff? It wouldn't be Ohio State, right?
8: I would pick Notre Dame.
7: Well, there you go. You just cursed the Irish. All right, here we go. Survey Wednesday. Yeah, Chris, you ready?
8: Ready to go.
12: Number one.
7: Survey Wednesday brought to you by the newest. Oh, I don't have a show sheet because Aaron's not here. Brought to you by the newest Land on Demand treat, Christie Archives, which, Reg, you guys have done a great job, RJ. Great job with that. Really good. RJ was laughing because he said I went off on an agent the other day for some.
13: Riz, those archives have been so much fun to put together just because. Nobody does radio like you. I'm not sitting here just blowing smoke. It's so funny to listen to the different variations of you and your how you deal with everyone on the show. There's a lot of Casey in there. It's so much fun.
7: Well, we 20 years in the making. So, question number one.
12: Number one.
7: Chris, the Watson success, real or not?
8: I'm going to say real.
7: Hang on here. Anthony, hang on. Are you there?
14: Hey, how's it going, Riz?
7: Yeah, good, buddy. Hang on. We don't have an intern today. I'm taking calls. If you want to call for Survey Wednesday, it's 216-710-0850. 710-0850. Watson success, real or not? Chris?
8: I'm saying yes. It's a totally different vibe around him. And just the way he's carrying himself.
7: Two games.
8: Now.
7: You're ready to say this after two games.
8: Yes.
7: Wow. Okay. I would tend to agree real, but I wanna see him again. Chris, what if he just keeps getting better? Like, the more he plays, the better I expect him to get. I don't know if he'll ever return to Pro Bowl form, but right now, is this the best you've ever seen Deshaun Watson look?
8: Yeah, yes. And Riz, you're right. We might not see him Houston Texans Deshaun Watson. But would you take the best quarterback in the fourth quarter the rest of the year? I would.
7: Jay, hang on. You there? Hang on.
15: Yeah, I'm there.
7: Hang on. Hello? Hang on.
15: What would you take the best?
7: Oh, you got it. Yep, you got it. Oh, but you got to turn your radio down. Chris. Number two.
12: Number two.
7: Guards MVP. I'm going to surprise you. guards MVP this year. I can't ask you to call your shot because we still don't know if it's White Sox or Astros. Probably going to be White Sox. Who has been the Guardians' most valuable player this year?
8: Angel Martinez.
7: Angel Martinez. Wow. I can't wait to get...
8: From an offensive standpoint, he's been your most consistent guy. I know from a pitching standpoint, it's easy to say Gavin Williams or Parker Messick.
7: No.
8: Cade Smith, obviously.
7: Yeah. Mine right now is Cade Smith is the MVP.
8: But in a situation where this team struggled for most of the year to score runs, anytime they got a big win or a big hit, to me, it was always Angel Martinez who got it for you.
7: Okay. I can make a couple of arguments, though. The Guardians started playing really well when Kwan came around at the top of the lineup. Chase DeLauder has been a professional here. Doesn't he lead you in a batting average?
8: Yes, he does.
7: I mean, he has the highest batting average, and the kid's a second-year player. Bazana's been great. Hosey playing through. I could say Hosey just because of his leadership and playing through the injury. I know his numbers haven't been great.
8: Right.
7: I can also say Austin Hedges. I know everybody doesn't. He is a real difference maker in the clubhouse. He is. Chris, I could also say Voter. Steven Vogt is 3-for-3 in playoffs. Chris, do you remember how angry we would get with Vogt when they couldn't hit? And he goes, you know what? It's okay. It's going to come around. These are tough times. They won't last forever. We're going, dude, come on.
8: Riz, we even said that last year. It was the same thing. And you give him credit because he has stayed steady over these last 2 years in the slumps that the team would be going through. And it was the same mindset every day. Listen, that's baseball. We'll fight through it. I know our guys. We'll be fine. And lo and behold, they have been.
7: Number three.
12: Number three.
7: Which team, any sport, do you despise the most? Now, in college football, it's Michigan. In baseball, it's the Skankies. In football, it's the Squealers and the Ravens. In baseball, I'm going to say Yankees. In basketball, Chris, it's the Warriors. Although I hate all of our division teams. Like, I hate Detroit. I hate Chicago. In soccer, for me, it's Manchester United, because I'm Liverpool guy. Yep. In golf, it's the Euros for the Ryder Cup. Oh, I hate those bastards. But you can only pick one. And it is Steeler week, and I understand a lot of you. But, Chris, I hate the Yankees, man. I don't know why. And you know what? I'd have to look at our playoff history with them. I know it's not great. We've eliminated them. I remember Santos Alomar took, Mariano Rivera deep one time, and everybody pooped themselves. I remember that was 97, maybe. I don't know. Can you definitively say, what is our playoff history against
8: 5-2.
7: We're 5-2?
8: The Yankees hold a 5-2 series advantage.
7: Yeah. What two did we win?
8: The 2007 ALDS and the 97 ALDS.
7: That was it. 97. Yeah, Santos. Yeah. So 97 and 07. But they have eliminated us when?
8: So they eliminated us in the 98 championship series.
7: I remember. It was Jeter.
8: The 2017 ALDS.
7: Oh, that. We had a lead, I think, in that series.
8: Yeah, we did.
7: Yeah.
8: The 2020 wild card got swept 2-0.
7: Oh, that we went there for that.
8: The 2022 ALDS, and then just a couple years ago in 24, the ALCS.
7: 2022 ALDS, and then the 24
8: ALCS.
7: Man.
8: So we are the Cleveland is 0-for-4 in their last four playoff series.
7: I can't rank them. I don't hate the Steelers like I used to. I don't know why, because maybe we're not good anymore. And they used to be the Steelers all day long. I could argue I hate the Ravens maybe just as much. They stole my team. The Warriors, come on, man. I mean, you show me little L and Chico DeBarge and Chris, what's the team you despise the most?
8: It's not just because of the week we're in. It's the Pittsburgh Steelers. Always has been. Growing up in Erie, hour and a half from Cleveland, 2 hours from Pittsburgh. All I knew.
7: It means a lot to you.
8: All I saw were Pittsburgh Steelers fans growing up. That's all it was.
7: And finally, number four.
12: Number four.
7: Last time you turned off your phone. I turned mine off this morning after I wrote down this question.
8: Probably for me a month ago, just to turn it off, to turn it back on.
7: Wow.
8: I don't really ever turn the thing off.
7: Reg, last time he turned off your phone. Does he turn off
13: his... Oh, no, last night, 6 o'clock, off.
7: You turn it off? I admire you, RJ. I do. I need to do that.
8: Yeah, that'd be nice.
7: So, Reg, you just get home and you're like, look, man, I'm not going to get anything done or not going to be able to if I don't turn this thing off.
13: Well, no, the 6 o'clock, I'm not doing anything else. That's that.
7: That's it.
13: Yeah.
7: So you're done. You're like, hey, you guys can get a hold of me until 6. I'm at work at 7. Yeah. Okay. Chris, maybe I start doing that.
8: Why not?
7: Right. Let's go to the phones. I'm sorry. Anthony, go ahead. Anthony, Watson, success, real or not?
16: Oh, it's definitely real, Riz. And I want to make a point to Todd Monken. This is a perfect opportunity to set an example and set a standard, Cleveland Browns standard, because you're not looking at Mike Tomlin over at the sidelines anymore. Mm. Let those guys sweat for once. I'm not afraid of Pittsburgh. I'm not afraid of the Bengals. I'm dang sure ain't afraid of the Ravens.
7: Yeah.
16: Give me a break. They're a joke.
7: Atta boy. Get me fired up now, Anthony. Guards MVP.
16: Oh, I love Kwan, man. I'm a Kwan guy. I've always been a Kwan guy. I was waiting on him to turn the table, Chris.
7: He did. I don't think it's a coincidence. They made their push when Kwan started playing well again. Most hated team any sport?
16: I've been living in you-know-where for a while, Riz.
7: Detroit.
16: I cannot stand you-know-who. TTUN.
7: Who?
8: The team up north.
16: I refuse to say their name.
7: Okay. I really thought Winningham was... I mean, I'm going to give more than a half a year. All right, and Anthony, when's the last time you turned off your phone? Don't lie.
16: So every morning, my wife and my daughter, we turn our phones off every morning to have breakfast for about 30 minutes.
7: Oh, God, Anthony, I love that. Thank you. Oh, my God, I need to do that. Always positive, Jay. What is our record in fantasy? We're not doing well, right? Everybody's hurt.
17: No, we're team IR, I think, and we're 0-3.
7: Oh, God.
17: Hey, at least we're enjoying this Wolverine game we got. It's awesome, isn't it?
7: Oh, I love it. He fell in love with the red-haired lady.
17: Oh, yeah. Good stuff, man. Good stuff.
7: It's getting harder for me, though, Jay. I'm about 50% through. Watson success, real or not?
17: If he stays healthy, I think it's going to be real.
7: Mm. Guards MVP.
17: I got to give it to Chase DeLauder, but I got to give honorable mention to the guy who had all our starters start all year long in Carl Willis.
7: Wow. Any team despise, which team do you despise the most, any sport?
17: It is a dead tie between the damn Yankees. I can't eat. When we lose to them, it could be in the middle of the season. I feel like I lost Game 7 of the World Series. But I hate the Ravens, man. They stole my team. I was like 12 years old. They stole them from me, and I just never forgive them.
7: Last time you turned your phone off?
17: I was actually in Aruba, and I did it by accident by walking into the ocean.
7: Dude, that was 3 weeks ago, bro. Chris, are you supposed to turn your phone off?
8: Probably. I mean, it can't be good to have something just running 24 hours a day.
7: How about your computer? I don't shut my computer off. I just close it.
8: I turn that off a couple of times a month just to give it a break.
7: Wow. Okay. For you. For me. You gotta. Folks, you gotta take the Jobies, man. I don't know what you're doing. 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
8: Joe B's Twitter inbox, also on the BGJ Attorneys chat, brought to you by Bartell, George, Allison, Juarez, your advocates in immigration law and criminal defense. Go to bggattorneys.com. We start on Twitter. Grover Cleveland up first says, in all honesty, I don't think I've ever turned my phone off since I bought it back in 2023.
7: Oh, my gosh.
8: But it works completely fine. Ethan says, while I loathe the Steelers, I cannot stand New York teams as a whole due to their fan bases who believe that New York is the best at everything from sports to food to entertainment. They have an overinflated sense of self-worth.
7: Wow.
8: Smilder takes survey Wednesday, says Watson is the real deal. Brian Rocchio is his MVP.
7: Nice.
8: He has a bad case of Patriots fatigue.
7: Oh, yeah.
8: And he said, my phone died yesterday, if that counts. If not, can't remember.
7: Chris, are you amazed at people that just...
8: But not really, just because it's a totally different thing now. Like, you just have your phone on at the end of the night. You just charge it for the next day.
7: I like what RJ said. I'm going to have to start turning it off for at least an hour or two. Reg, you turn it back on at night before you go to bed?
13: No.
7: Okay. See, I got, you know, with the kids and everything, I want to be able to, you know, just in case, and our moms are older.
8: Sure.
7: But I like the no phone zone, you know, for an hour or two.
8: Yeah.
7: I kind of like it.
8: Over on the YouTube chat, Reddick says, this week is going to show me a lot. So far, we've beaten teams with a combined record of 1-5.
7: Ooh, okay.
8: But part of that is because you contributed to the five, right?
7: True. Like, two of the
8: right.
7: five.
8: So they're 1-3 if you remove their games. But a point well taken. I understand. Where else we got here? Mark wants to know, Riz, where were you when the lights went out? You were sitting right in your chair.
7: Turn out the light. All right, Paul, you've got the headlines. We've got the show. Grossi in studio 10. Andre in Studio 11. We are broadcasting live, East Bank Boardwalk of the Flats. We are the home of the Browns, home of the Buckeyes. 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

0: 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Coming up, Tony Grossi, top of the hour. He'll be in studio with us for an hour. The Browns are not available today. They play tomorrow night, national TV. I have Heisman odds. And, Chris, I was shocked to hear Jake Trotter, our college football analyst and senior college football writer for ESPN, say this yesterday.
1: If you're asking me who I would vote for today, it would be Jeremiah Smith. If you asked me who I was going to vote for before the season, it would be Jeremiah Smith. It's going to take something really special from somebody else to make me change my mind. Like, if Mississippi State went 11-1 and won the SEC, you know, you might have to give it to Kamario Taylor. Anything short of that, I think it's going to be Jeremiah Smith's Heisman to lose.
0: Wow. Chris, don't you think that's a quarterback? That's a quarterback award. C.J. Carr leads the Notre Dame to an unbeaten season and a playoff. There's no way they're going to vote Jeremiah Smith. Would you agree?
2: I wouldn't say no way. I mean, Travis Hunter did it just a couple years ago. Yes, it is primarily a quarterback award. I'm trying to think. Devontae Smith won it in, I don't know, 5-6 years ago. So we have this, and the playoff is irrelevant because the award comes out before the playoff starts. So it's just purely in the regular season. But if he puts up numbers, he's not going to put up 200 yards and 4 touchdowns every game. But if he's putting up a couple touchdowns every week, he might get it.
0: Hold on. Last year in the final week of September, 16 different players received a vote in the Athletics Heisman Trophy college football poll. The winner, eventual winner, was Mendoza. He came out of nowhere,
2: right,
0: is what I'm saying. Smith was the sixth-placed Heisman finisher in 2025. He leads the FBS, Chris, with 617 yards receiving through 4 games, and he has 7 touchdowns.
2: Insane.
0: Right now, according to, I think this is BetMGM, Smith, this is the poll taken by the Athletics college football people. Jeremiah Smith, a clear-cut winner, 61 points. He got 18 first-place votes, 3 second, and 1 third. Who put him third? Come on, man. Chris, number 2 is Kamario Taylor, the quarterback from Mississippi State. Remember, he can't be drafted. He's only a sophomore. Number 3 is Trinidad Chambliss from Ole Miss. Number 4, Darian Mensah, Miami. Followed by, look at Jaden Baugh from the Gators all of a sudden, the running back. He looked good last week. Malachi Toney and Colin Simmons, who I believe is an O-lineman. Really good one. Or a D-lineman. He's a lineman. Oh, he's a DN. My bad. Ian, I'd love for Jeremiah to win that award. I would.
2: Oh, I would too.
0: I again, if Mensah leads Miami, Okay, let's just wait and see how it plays out. Time now for the headlines.
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2: 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Well, tomorrow, as the Browns host the Pittsburgh Steelers, primetime Thursday night football, they have a chance to do something they haven't done in 12 years when I was just a young 25-year-old. They have a chance to have sole possession of first place in the AFC North. The last time it happened, November of 2014, midway through the season, as they turn their attention to game week. Yesterday, the players and coaches meeting with the media, Deshaun Watson, all businesslike. He was asked what his emotions will be playing in front of the home crowd in primetime.
4: My main focus is, again, playing clean football, having an opportunity for us to be able to win the game. You know, that's all I'm locked in on. You know, I'm not, you know, getting too caught up in all the antics in the media and things like that. You know, I got to make sure I lock in. You know, this is a very humbling lead, and you got to make sure that you locked in one game at a time. You can't keep the main thing, and that's playing football.
0: I love that. I love hearing that. I don't know whether he's going to play well or not. I still am. My own question for Survey Wednesday is Watson's success real or not real? I've got to see it for a couple more weeks, I guess is what I'm saying. That's all. He sure looks good. And if he were to play well again Thursday, I might be inclined to say I think the guy's back. But I can't say it just after he played so poorly in week one and then well in two and then well enough in three. Chris, I'm telling you, if you get that version, the week two and week three version of Deshaun Watson, if you get that every week, you got a chance to go to the playoffs.
2: You're winning 8 to 10 games if that happens.
0: Playoffs. Next.
2: God, that'd be amazing. Meanwhile, Gerard Cherry, our 3-time Super Bowl champion on the next level with Emmett Golden, weekdays 1 to 3 here. Just on the idea of what this win could do for a young team trying to find their way.
5: I am excited about what we bring to the table because we're creating something new. Our mentality as a football team, and I'm not going to write this football team off by any stretch of the imagination, but the Pittsburgh Steelers offer a unique situation for us, and just imagine the level of confidence it will be for this football team. Thursday night, national audience, the rival comes to town, and you give them the business.
2: Riz, the other thing Andrew Siciliano pointed this out on Cleveland Browns Daily yesterday. Yes. This is the first time in 2 years the Browns are playing a primetime game. Last year it was London. The only standalone game was London. So they didn't play primetime under the lights.
0: So our kids, our second year and our rookies, never played in primetime.
2: No.
0: Well, time to show up and show out, kids. All right? Let's see what you got, because big-time players make big plays in big-time games. And what is the line? The Browns are getting points.
2: Last
0: still?
2: I saw it was 2.5. Jeez. Let me double check. Hang on.
0: I mean, Aaron Rodgers looked pretty good last week. He did not in weeks 1 and 2.
2: Still 2.5.
0: Wow. Browns home dog
2: for the second straight week.
0: Chris, a division home dog. Next.
2: Meanwhile, one of the things we'll be trying to pressure quarterback Aaron Rodgers, and if you look at the stat page, Riz, leading the NFL in sacks, Greg Rousseau of the Buffalo Bills with 6, and then tied second with 4, Will Anderson Jr. and Mason Graham, the second-year player out of Michigan, taking a big leap and has definitely been recognized by Daniel Jeremiah on Move the Sticks podcast.
6: He's like defensive player of the year conversation good. Ooh. The way he's playing right
0: now. Wow.
6: It's been impressive, man. I went through and watched his sacks, those 4 sacks. He keeps working. He never stops. He's been awesome. And I remember early on, remember it was like, oh, he's not in shape, his rookie camp. There was a narrative that was forming. The bus police, I like to call him, were out early on Mason Graham. It turns out he's already one of the best defensive tackles in the NFL the way he's playing right now.
0: Well, give him credit. You know, the kid, it bothered him last year. The critics said, ooh, 5th pick in the draft, half a sack. He was better than that last year, but the numbers didn't prove it. Right now, he's hell-bent on proving that he was worth that draft pick. Those are the kind of players you like. Gerard is right. The Browns are building something special here with players like that.

0: On the injury front, I want to turn to the Steelers side, where defensive back Jalen Ramsey yesterday said he broke his right wrist early in Sunday's win against the Bengals. He still is going to try to give it a go, but said it's all about if he's able to protect it from getting worse.
1: He's a corner. He's pretty good. And the fact that he's playing with a broken wrist tells you all you need to know. I just don't think he's going to play the whole game. Could be a break for the Browns, but I wouldn't worry about it. We're a little dinged up, too. Our center is out. We'll talk to Tony Grossi in about 12 minutes from right now. Next.
0: Meanwhile, around the league, New York Giants releasing Odell Beckham Jr., the former Brown, yesterday after the veteran receiver failed to make really any impact in the first 3 weeks. His roster spot given to Braxton Berrios, another receiver and special teamer for New York.
1: You know, I don't want to. We had our own OBJ moment here in Cleveland. It was fun. I thought he was still good when he was here, but he hasn't been good for a couple of years. It might be the end of the road for him. Chris, I'd have to look at his stats, but he'll be iconic. He'll go down as iconic for one reason. He started the whole one-handed catch thing. He did. And that one he made, was it Monday Night Football? It was one of the primetime games.
0: I believe it was Sunday Night Football.
1: That catch he made was something else, and he'll always be remembered for that. And then for going on a boat during the playoffs. How would you say OBJ's tenure in Cleveland went?
0: It was something, Riz. It was something.
1: His dad made a video quarterback.
0: It had its moments.
1: Dallas game. Remember the Dallas game?
0: The Dallas game, but too much drama for me. Too much drama.
1: You didn't like the little figurine on the Rolls Royce? You didn't like the $300,000 watch that he wore during pregame? Or the clown shoe.
0: Or the visor that he wasn't allowed to wear. Like, there was just too much off non-football stuff. I was curious to see where he ranked all-time receiving yards. This is just a quick answer on Google and AI. It says he's about 123rd all-time.
1: Yeah, he doesn't have great numbers. No. He won a Super Bowl with the Rams. He might have been the MVP of that game, but he got hurt.
0: Yeah.
1: You know what, Chris? Injuries derailed his career, really.
0: No doubt.
1: Because he was very talented.
0: His first few years, he was, incredible.
1: I just think I'm not going to say it. Good luck to him. Next. He's a little overrated. Next.
0: Yeah. Over to the MLB, where yesterday the Guardians got times for their first two matchups in the ALDS on Saturday. On October 3rd, 1 o'clock, the Guards will host the winner of the Astros-White Sox series, and then Game 2 is going to be on Monday, October 5th. That one will be at 5 o'clock, both of which are at Progressive Field.
1: Dude, I know the Guardians a little bit just from, watching them as closely as I have this year, but I bet you they play anybody in a parking lot anytime, anywhere. I don't think they're affected. I'll ask Andre. He's in studio at 11. I don't think they care what time they play or what day they play. They just want to play. Is it certain Gavin Williams is going Saturday? Do we know? Do we have a rotation yet?
0: We haven't seen the official thing, but everybody we've talked to said Gavin Williams is going to be the guy.
1: Well, the Guardians, they were not available yesterday.
0: No, they are available today.
1: Golly.
0: Players talk at 11:30. Steven Vogt at noon today.
1: Boy, we got to hear from them. I want the rotation set. Voter at noon. Players when?
0: 11:30. I think it's like Kwan and I forget who the other one was that they said was available.
1: Guardians in the playoffs, man. 8 of the last 11 years. What a job. Next.
0: Meanwhile, we did have our wild card series get underway yesterday. All 4 series on the slate and really only one good game, which we'll get to. But let's start with the White Sox Astros. Like I mentioned, we have the winner. The White Sox in control all game long. They win 6-3, now a 1-0 series lead. The other AL series, the Yankees all over the Boston Red Sox. Ben Rice, Cam Schlittler leading the way there. They are up 1-0. Padres jump all over the Cubs early and often. 8-0 shutout win.

0: And then really the only good game, Riz, yesterday, the Phillies and Braves. Phillies in control throughout, but in the eighth inning, the Braves, Austin Riley up to the plate.
1: A swing high, drive into right field, that's deep. Racing back hill, turning around.
2: Three. Chris, that is playoff baseball in a nutshell. In other words, you're cruising along. I watched that whole game just about. Phillies look great. They're getting it done. Schwarber had a walk and a single against Atlanta's ace.
0: Chris Sale.
2: So, and then sure enough, dude, some guy gets up and hits a jack in 18. Two on, two out. Hits a jack and you lose. I like Atlanta to close them out tonight, Chris. Next.
0: Over to college football, where Ryan Day and the Ohio State Buckeyes getting ready for the Iowa Hawkeyes on the road. And Ryan Day, already with one loss this season, understands how big this week is.
3: This is a big opportunity for our team, I think, to go onto a tough road environment against a very good team and go get a win. And that certainly would build a lot of momentum for our season as we move forward. This is a huge week for us. And like you said, like anytime any coach would tell you that you want to dictate the terms in all three phases. And they've historically done a good job of that, especially at home. So it's going to be a great challenge for us. And I think that's what we all have to recognize and make sure that we're doing that.
0: Buckeyes 3-1 on the year. Iowa coming into this game undefeated, 4-0. It's 5 versus 14. It's one of three ranked matchups this weekend.
2: Never easy. And I have a lot of respect for Kirk Ferentz, their coach. He's a really solid guy. But the Buckeyes should be. I'm sorry, the line on this game, we didn't.
0: 14.
2: Yeah, the Buckeyes should win. It's not going to be easy. Iowa's defense is really good. It's a big game for Julian saying. We'll talk to the Buckeye boys probably tomorrow. Next.
0: Like I mentioned, a couple other ranked matchups this week. The first one, number 7, Alabama, on the road to take on number 16, Mississippi State, the 4-0 team, the Kamario Taylor, their quarterback, who is the hot name, Riz, over these last couple of weeks, have a chance to pull an upset as Alabama is a 6-point favorite on the road.
2: I don't know what to make of Alabama. They're a stay-away team for me. Next.
0: Florida, Missouri, the other ranked matchup, the Gators, 4-0, good number
2: to see,
0: 8.
2: You know what? I don't know. Good to see the – I don't hate the Gators. Good to see the Gators good again because it – Man, they've had some tough times over there.
0: Yes, they have. That is it, Riz. Those are this morning's headlines.
2: Thanks, Chris. We've got Tony Grossi coming up. I'm going to Italy, and I need you to come with me. Couple of spots left. We're going with Colette, May 26th. Look, poop or get off the pot. We're going to go to Italy. We're going to start in Rome, and then we're going to the Amalfi Coast, which is one of the most beautiful places on earth. Folks, they take care of everything. Flights, meals, hotels, local experiences. We stay at great hotels. We're only in two hotels on this whole trip. Think about that. We have a guide, an Italian person. It'll be either a man or a woman or a binary, and they'll be showing us everywhere to go. There's no way I'm going on this trip without Colette, just because it's a pain in the butt to do everything. All I do is show up. I literally go to the airport. You're going to have the time of your life. We'll go to family-run farms, hands-on cooking classes, beautiful churches, and, of course, food and wine to die for. If you've never been, oh, my God. 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I need about three more couples. And it's all filled up. 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And we're going with a great crew. 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

0: 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Tony Grossi's here in studio. Good morning, Tony.
1: Hi, Riz. Good morning.
0: I thought the coach set the tone on Monday. He wasn't giddy. He didn't make a lot of jokes. He said he didn't look at the tape from the game they won the day before. He was getting ready for Pittsburgh. So then yesterday, Deshaun comes out, and they ask him, you know, what are your emotions going to be back in primetime in front of your home crowd? And here was his answer.
2: My main focus is, again, playing clean football, having an opportunity for us to be able to win the game. You know, that's all I'm locked in on. You know, I'm not, you know, getting too caught up in all the antics in the media and things like that. You know, I got to make sure I lock in. You know, this is a very humbling lead, and you got to make sure that you're locked in one game at a time. You can't get, keep the main thing, and that's playing football.
0: Very businesslike from him. Good answer, right?
1: Very pleasing answer. I actually asked the question because the thought went through my mind is this is only his second primetime game.
0: As a Brown.
1: Right. The other one was the Nick Chubb game Monday night. In
0: never happened.
1: Which you'll never
0: go back.
1: But and here he is. He's been, you know, his comeback is underway. He's 2-1 as a starter when nobody thought that he'd even play again. And it's the only game. It's prime time, and it's an opportunity for him more than anything he can say, just to show the rest of the league that he's still got football back. So that was what my question was about, really. And he gave that answer, which was very good, that he's not thinking about that. He's got something going with this team, and they want to win.
0: Tony, his early struggles in games takes him a while to get going. Is that just a product of him not playing a lot over the past couple of years? A new offense, a combination? What do you attribute it to?
1: I would think it would be the new offense and all new guys, you know, eight new starters. And, okay, they're in their, now their fourth game together. That should start happening a lot. But, you know, Watson historically seems to have slow starts in games.
0: Okay.
1: So that might be part of it. But, yeah, they're not on all cylinders yet, that's for sure. So that's where the room for growth is so much, you know, out there for them.
0: Tony, can he be a leader again with everything that he's gone through? Do you think, because we have always waited, Chris, you know this as well, we have always waited for the leader of our team to be the quarterback, mm-hmm. which on the
3: I've
0: good
3: always
0: teams,
3: believed that it needs to be.
1: Absolutely.
0: Can he be a leader again? Is it just a matter of him playing well on the field, or has he matured with everything he's been through?
1: Well, I think he led Sunday in the fourth quarter. I mean, that's how you become a leader, by what you do on the

0: field. And you know, that he won that game. I mean, it wasn't like there's a fumble pickup and
1: yes.
0: or a block kick or a pick six. He did what quarterbacks have to do in the fourth quarter. He let them down to 10 points in the fourth quarter to win the game. So that's, to me, that's leading. If you're the quarterback, that's leading. And he is the most tenured player in offense. It's so hard to grasp that.
1: Tony, he also worked his butt off to get back this year. Like, that has to count for something.
0: Riz, I always thought that gave him a lot of respect in the building, okay? Where everyone externally was saying, this guy's done, we don't want him. Everyone in the building saw what he went through and what he did to get to this point, and that's a way of leading too and earning respect. So I think that's been there all along for him.
2: Tone, has there been a noticeable difference, not in what the players are saying about Deshaun, but has there been a difference in just the vibe from training camp, where it's a quarterback competition, and I'm sure some guys were like, why not just play Shador? Is there anything tangible around Deshaun,
0: Chris,
2: in the locker room?
0: I never felt the vibe of a Shador should be playing inside the team.
1: From the team.
0: Right.
1: From the right. Players now, and or coaches or people around the
0: team. Right. And that's not a negative about Shador. It's just that they're all so new. And they see the veteran player. And like I just said, a lot of them were rehabbing or, you know, in the off season working out and seeing Watson. So I never felt that there was this urgency that Shador should be in there. So I think that's always been there, Chris, which is why I don't see a change now that, you know, from training camp.
1: Tony Monken scored major points with everybody by sticking to his guns, especially after week one with Watson. The call there, how much street cred does he have right now in that locker room?
0: Well, after week one, he didn't have any. So Watson has helped him achieve some street cred for sure. And like I said last week, you win a game and drop an F-bomb in the post game, you're gonna earn a lot more cred. Now they're 2-1. And now you got Pittsburgh, and he's saying all the right things and doing all the right things about this Pittsburgh week. You know, get down to business. Forget about the Tampa win or the Carolina game. Yeah. So I agree with you. I think he's at the top of his game when it comes to popularity with fans right now.
1: Tony, just real quick to wrap up the quarterback thing. Dylan Gabriel is going to come off IR next week or not?
0: Well, he's eligible. I mean, they could keep him there. If the injury persists, I clarified that this week.
1: Oh, my back, Chris, my back.
0: Yes, he's eligible to come back.
1: Chris, at our age, we could be on the IR every day.
0: I feel like I'm on
1: back with an ass ache.
0: Bend over and tie my shoes. I feel like I'm on IR.
1: Right.
0: That's why I don't tie them.
1: So, okay. When he comes back, what tone? Yep. What? I don't want to listen. I know it's a big game tomorrow, but you know we have an hour. So
0: no, it's going to be an issue a week from
1: today.
0: Yeah, for sure he'll be eligible. My hunch is that if they do bring him back to the active roster and they do want him practicing again if he's able to practice, that they'll keep four for now. Okay. They'll keep four quarterbacks on the roster. Wait to see how the landscape around the league changes with quarterbacks. You know, if there's a demand for one of them, I'm sure Andrew Berry will listen. But I don't think he does anything to subtract the quarterback when Gabriel's ready.
1: Tony, what is Shador Sanders' future? Immediate and long term. I mean, you know, we have talked about, could he be a backup next year, or would he be in play again for a quarterback competition? You are convinced that Watson will not be here no matter what.
0: I am.
1: Okay.
0: And I'm also convinced that they draft a quarterback in the first round.
1: Okay. Well, then we're right back with four.
0: I know. There could be another veteran brought in, too, to serve as a mentor or whatever. I don't think it's Watson. I think he goes on and pursues his career elsewhere.

0: I don't know what happens. I don't know. It could go so many different ways. You know, I've always thought they felt Dylan Gabriel was a pretty good career backup. Now, why do you draft him in the third round? I don't know. But that's kind of what his future is in the NFL.
1: Yeah.
0: Maybe, I don't know. You know, Monken took a liking to Gabriel as their time together went on. Maybe Gabriel is the veteran starter for game one next year. I don't know. That could happen to usher in the rookie quarterback. That's going to be a lot of conversation, Riz, next year. We won't have any trouble coming up with stuff next year.
2: Tony, when do we? Well, wait, Chris, you ever have, you know, Trump coming up with stuff for the Browns?
3: Never.
1: No.
0: But you know what I mean. It's going to be. But so why worry about it?
2: We're not. We're worried about the Steelers.
0: Yeah.
2: Tone, speaking of the Steelers, in your scouting report, I didn't even recognize their coordinators. Like, who are these guys?
0: Yeah.
2: I mean, the one guy was the Browns tight end coach. I think he's Italian.
0: Angelico or something.
2: How do I not remember this guy?
0: I remember the name. I never spoke to him, but I remember the name. And, of course, Patrick Graham, their defensive coordinator, he was with the Giants, I believe. He's been around. But Mike McCarthy runs the offense.
2: Okay, so, and I want to say this because I watched some of that game. It was on opposite our game last week, so I watched a good chunk of it during commercials and all that. Their offense looked good. I'm not going to lie. Like, they knew they had the score to beat Cincinnati, and they came out like gangbusters. Aaron Rodgers actually turned the clock back. He looked pretty good. Yeah,
0: he's
2: Where are you?
0: Pushing the ball downfield.
2: Yeah, Tony. Yeah. Remember the week before, you said to me, and I agree, he had noodle arm going.
0: Yeah.
2: He wasn't the case last Sunday.
0: No, and I don't know if it was because Jaylen Warren, the running back, had a big game, and that opened things up for for the passing game. But that was I couldn't believe this. That was the 174 yards from scrimmage for Jaylen Warren. It's the most they've had from a back since 2021.
2: Wow.
0: Najee Harris. I mean, he's out of the league.
2: No, Najee Harris is playing.
0: Oh, is he?
2: And he's playing well.
0: Okay. He's out of my mind.
2: Yeah.
0: Let's put it that way.
2: Yeah.
0: All right, so Rodgers is pushing the ball down the field more, and that's one of the differences under McCarthy. You know, it is the old Green Bay offense, whereas they were trying to run that Arthur Smith. He was the coordinator last year. Now with Ohio State. I don't know, Rodgers never looked comfortable.
2: In that offense.
0: Now they got those two big wideouts. And
2: Pittman they got from the Colts.
0: And DK Metcalf. But they haven't really had a big game together yet. I mean, he's throwing the ball to the tight ends and Roman Wilson, the other wideout. But they feel, Riz, their offense is a lot better than their offense last year.
2: Okay.
0: So we'll see.
2: Defensively, T.J. Watt's still the man there, 3.5 sacks. What's the deal with Porter? He's out, but he's holding in?
0: Yeah, he has not played at
2: That's
0: all.
2: That's
0: cornerback.
2: And you know how I feel about that. I'm sorry, man. If I was the coach or GM or owner, you're not hanging out in the building and not practicing and playing with everybody else.
0: It's amazing. He turned down reportedly a $27 million a year offer from the Steelers. That would have made him the seventh highest paid cornerback. He's never made the Pro Bowl, Riz. He's got like three career interceptions, and he's turning down 27 a year because he wanted 30.
2: Wow.
0: So the Steelers aren't budget. Now, why are they putting up with it? A lot of people think it's out of respect to his dad,
2: Joey,
0: the linebacker, who is a prominent Pittsburgh Steeler alum. But it's probably going to result in the trade. Before the deadline.
2: We heard last week that teams have acquired the Lions and others.
0: Yeah.
2: And by the way, Najee Harris plays for the Giants. He's their second running back.
0: Oh, okay.
2: He's doing a decent job. When we come back, there are some great numbers that favor the Browns, but of course they make me very nervous going into this game tomorrow. Also, we'll go around the league with Tony. The Browns are in primetime against division rival Pittsburgh. You know what? I'm actually going to the game tomorrow. Otherwise, folks, it's so hard for me not to watch on MaxTen Technologies home theater room. I mean, when you see that, when you have that, when it's 10 steps down the basement, it's hard to drive downtown and go to a game. If football season's here, how's your setup? Big screen TV upgrades? Boom. Dedicated theaters? They got it. 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
0: 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Tony Grossi is in studio. We are live, East Bank Boardwalk in the Flats. Glad to have you, whether you're watching on YouTube or listening on 850 ESPN Cleveland. Tony, Pete Prisco picked us to win. That's not good. That's not good. Tony, I understand the numbers, and here's just a sum of them. I went and found out. Do you know that the Steelers are 0-9 on Thursday Night Football in their division?
2: Wow.
0: Against division opponents? Tony, they're 3-16 all time. The Browns are 10-2. Pittsburgh has lost their last four games here in Cleveland. Last year, they didn't want Myles Garrett to get a sack and threw the game, for God's sakes. The last time the Browns were in first place, did you hear this stat?
2: I heard you.
0: 2014.
2: Wow. That was Hoyer beating the Bengals right on that Thursday night game. Yeah. I thought when the Stefanski's first year, they were 3-1.
1: They were in first. 3-1. Steelers started that year 11-0.
2: Oh, all right. Those days are gone for them.
0: So, Tony, the numbers all. And when the numbers
2: are good, it's a positive vibe, Riz.
1: Riz, can I reiterate what I said earlier this morning about people picking the Browns to win? That's what happens when you have a good football team. People expect you to win. Okay, so if at any point...
0: I don't want the Browns to expect to win. Well, get it?
1: I understand.
0: I watched the Steelers last week, and they played a hell of a lot better than they did in the first 2 weeks. They did.
2: Yep, they
0: were
2: at home.
0: What do you make of these numbers? Is it in their head? Chris brought up, he goes, hey, we can't win in Pittsburgh. It's a real thing.
2: Yeah, that is. I almost wish Tomlin was still their coach because he fell into a funk here. Now they got a new, you know, outlook with Mike McCarthy, and that could throw a wrench into those numbers. But I feel real good about this game. I think the Browns are getting better. And they're young. You know, this is one of the youngest teams versus one of the oldest teams in the league. And being at home has helped. That schedule maker blessed the Browns with this schedule rather than playing in Pittsburgh on their one Thursday night game.
0: Well, do you remember what happened in the last primetime game in Pittsburgh? Those bastards. Tony, the Steelers' defense is ranked 8th overall. Mm-hmm. So have they improved? It's something they've kind of been missing for the past couple of years.
2: Well, they're the same defense without Tomlin. I mean, they're running the same thing. It's, you know, based on the edge rushers, T.J. Watt and Alex Highsmith. Hayward and Cameron Hayward, he's got to be 37. He's still a dominant force in the middle of their defensive line. Patrick Queen, the middle linebacker. You know, they thought they upgraded their secondary. It's been a few years, but they're missing a couple guys. Not only Joey Porter, but a safety, DeShone Elliott. And Riz, Jalen Ramsey came down with a
0: broken wrist.
2: Out of nowhere. If he doesn't play, he's been the most valuable player in their defensive secondary, playing nickelback and some third safety. So if he doesn't play, that's a big advantage for the Browns.
0: Tony, you listed the last four games the Browns of Steelers have played, and I just...
2: So noteworthy.
0: I can't help but remember the game in 2019, November 14th, and Myles Garrett did one of the most uncharacteristic Myles Garrett things of all time. I want to know from you today. I'm not taking I don't know for an answer. What the hell did Mason Rudolph say to Myles Garrett? What do you believe happened?
2: Well, Myles did say that the N-word was used. He did say that in one of his interviews.
0: He is dumb enough to... Mason Rudolph?
2: Well, Rudolph has always denied it. I mean, there's a mystery there as to what actually was said, what triggered him. Riz, do you remember watching that? I just couldn't believe it.
0: Right.
2: The game was over. 8 seconds. That's one of the first things Freddie Kitchens said in the interview, post-game. 8 seconds! Game should be over! But you know what's odd? Okay, remember after the game, live on the field, Baker Mayfield said he should be suspended. Their relationship was never the
0: same. Never the
2: same. Baker and Myles. Freddie Kitchens gets fired after the... Garrett gets suspended 6 games. The Browns lose 5 of them, and the season goes on the toilet. Mm. And Myles Garrett goes on to bigger and better things. Nothing ever happened to him, really. He outlived all those other things, and he's the one who committed that act.
0: Mm. Tony, the other thing, couple of game notes for the Browns. Number one, Whipler's going to start at center, which yes. It's not a bad thing. Luke, he started some games. Is that
2: he has.
0: How much will it hurt the Browns to not have Elgton Jenkins?
2: I think for a game they could get by. Whipler's got to play through the game. You know, every time it seems, every time he gets an opportunity like this, he gets hurt. He was an Iron Man during training camp and preseason because all the centers were hurt except him. So he got a lot of reps and he held strong. So they're not gonna for one game. It's not a big deal if he can stay in the game.
0: Titus Howard, they're gonna let him start. Is he on a short leash if he can't get his act together with the pre-snap penalties?
2: Well, I think now with the awareness about it and the coach saying, hey, you can forgive one false start, but not three. And Titus Howard, I met with him yesterday. He's owning it. He's not shying away from it. His point is he's always been right off the ball, almost like Garrett, you know, anticipates the snaps now. As an offensive lineman, do you have to anticipate snap? Can't you just go on the snap count? So you're right. If this continues, they're going to have to do something. He claims it won't continue.
0: Tony, I erred in not realizing replacing 5 offensive linemen it's quite a daunting task.
2: Big deal.
0: For any football team. How do you think they have played through the first 3 games even though all 5 weren't here last year as starters?
2: I think they're doing well. A little bit of setback last week, Sunday, with those penalties, especially on that one drive. But it's growing pains, getting them out of the way. According to the metrics, they're doing better in pass protection. A lot of that has to do with Watson's, you know, running, using his legs to make plays on the key third downs. I think they're coming up. They're not as good as they will be in the second half of the season if they're able to stay healthy. So I think it's going better than maybe even I anticipated, Riz.
1: Can you point to one, Tone, and say that's the anchor of the offensive line, the one that's the best?
2: Well, I think Fano is holding his own. This is a big test for him. He'll be against Alex Highsmith most of the day because Watt goes on the other side. But I think...
0: T.J. Watt v. Titus Howard. Nothing to worry about there.
2: when you have 2 rookies, you know, from day one in your offense, completely new offensive line, I think this is the best you could hope for the way they're playing right now.
0: I got to do something, Chris. I got to get it out of my mind right now. Otherwise, I'm not going down there tomorrow night. I got a bad feeling about this game. I'm not going to lie. I do. I got a bad feeling. Everybody's throwing bouquets at the Browns. They've won 2 in a row. Everybody's picking them to win. All the numbers say they should win. I've done this a long time. I got to get it out of them. I can't believe you are more positive than me.
2: Riz, if this were a Sunday game, I think I'd feel a little bit more like you. But this Thursday hex is real against the Steelers.
0: Okay. Tony, offensively, the Browns, KC Concepcion, I didn't realize he had 9 targets last week.
2: And only 2 catches.
0: And only 2 catches.
2: Yeah.
0: how are they trying to get him more involved in this offense and or Jerry Jeudy? Really, it's been Fannin and Boston has been the people Watson's gone to the most.
2: And I want more Boston. So I think they're moving Concepcion around a little bit more instead of just lining up in the slot. You know, he and Jeudy are always the guys in motion to try to single them up into free space. And I think that's part of it. And I think they have to get the ball to Concepcion in shorter air distances rather than down the field. The image of that the ball in the end zone, he's just not the fantastic 50-50 guy that Boston is. So get him the ball, and that way he could run through the traffic jams with the ball in his hand rather than during routes.
0: Get him the ball in space, in other words, right? Yes.
2: Yeah, and it's hard to get him in space in the slot. That's why they're moving him to the outside a little bit.
0: What about Quinshon? Do you feel like they ran the ball better last week or no?
2: Better, but still not optimum. I mean, 70 yards.
0: Tony, people are wondering about Quinshon. What is your take there? What they're saying is he hadn't looked the same since the injury. He's not running with the same purpose just looks different.
2: I think it looked a lot better Sunday against Carolina. It's still got to get better. And I want to believe that it's partly due to the whole new offensive line and him together. And it's just a matter of time on task. And to me, Judkins doesn't look any slower than before this major injury, but he's got to be more aggressive at the point of attack and run through blocks.
1: How can you determine if it's the running back or the line? Like, because that the fine line.
2: Not that's smart enough. I don't know.
0: It's both, guys. It's
2: got to be both. Yeah,
0: it's both. I mean,
2: I don't see him, you know, missing. You know how who's the running back we had for 3 years? You never liked him. I liked him. The backup to Chubb.
0: I never liked him.
2: Yeah, the fifth round pick. I can't think of his name.
1: Dimitric Felton.
2: No.
0: He's still in motion.
2: The third down back. I don't know why I can't think of him. But, you know, the criticism of him was always going horizontal instead of right to the
0: And do you think Quinshon's doing a little bit of that?
2: He did too much of it the first two games. I think he was a lot better in the third game. You know, he's a guy north-south. He's just got to just slam into the line and break free.
0: Okay. And then finally, Tony, if you look at the special teams, they've done a nice job. We're still waiting for that big breaker. Tony, I got beef with who they got back there for some of these.
2: Well,
0: why is KC not doing it? Like, is he
2: the kick? Well, he's punts, but you mean kickoffs? So
0: yeah.
2: Why does Malachi Corley?
0: Yeah, Malachi's having Tony. Then he gets his block knocked off, and the very next play, he's going to run it out, and he fumbles. Yeah. I mean, I don't know.
2: The kickoff return. The one they had was Rockets Sanders in the Jacksonville game, the 74-yard. Kickoff return. I'd like to see him be the number one kickoff returner.
1: Even Bond.

0: Bond. Put him back.
1: Yeah, he hasn't done it yet. Nope.
2: Boy, those guys are Bond. Who's the other one? We haven't seen them. I haven't even seen them on the field, to be honest.
1: Yeah, Bond has been less visible than Jerry Jeudy, even in the offense. So these are all areas when you think of they could be so much better at and prolific using all their weapons. And right now, you're right. It's Concepcion and Boston only in the passing game, and Harold Fannin.
2: And in coverage dictates where ball goes, but
1: I think they got to press the issue and just get the ball.
2: You want to see them call plays for Denzel Boston.
1: Well, yeah. The quarterback's got to look at him too. You know, a lot of time there's only so much the play caller can do if the quarterback's not going to follow that read, you know? So I'd like to see more Boston for sure.
2: All right, coming up, we'll go a little bit around the league with Tone. Also, we'll look at the Heisman Trophy odds. Who is the quarterback Tony's got his eye on this week? We'll find out. But first, a message from Bookman & Son.
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1: Here come the Steelers for a primetime game on Thursday night, and both teams are 2-1 and in first place in the AFC North. Deshaun Watson looking for his third win in a row. He hasn't done that in 4 years with the Browns. Is Mason Graham going to threaten Myles Garrett's sack record? He's got four through three games.
3: Follow Tony Grossi's award-winning analysis all season long on The Land on Demand.
0: Yeah. Thank you, thank you, thank you. You're far too kind.

0: Three dog games yesterday, Tone, in the baseball playoffs. I did watch the only good game. I watched the little Phillies and Braves. Is there a team you prefer to play, White Sox or Astros, right now for the guards?
1: I would prefer to play the White Sox. The Astros just bother me. I just don't want to be involved with them. The White Sox are a familiar foe. Those will be great games. That'll be a five-game series, I think. It'll go all the way to the end.
0: Guards will host the winner of the Astros-White Sox. First game on Saturday at 1 p.m., day baseball.
1: Nice.
0: And then the Monday game is odd. Monday, October 5th at 5 p.m., which is kind of a weird start
1: really
0: time.
1: Really weird, yeah.
0: For a baseball player, you're used to playing in the afternoon, and you're used to playing at night, but you're not used to playing at 5 o'clock at night.
1: Well, MLB has all these different TV agreements, and it disrupts the flow of the postseason, doesn't it? I mean, this is a perfect example of it. But whatever, they'll play whenever.
0: A couple of power rankings. This is from Connor Orr from Sports Illustrated. Tone, who are your top three teams right now in the NFL? Tony Grossi, power rankings, the top five. We'll do a top five coming up Friday on the roundtable. But who do you have number one? Most people have either the Bills
1: or the 49ers
0: or the Chiefs or the Seahawks still.
1: Well, I put the 49ers in the three with Buffalo and probably Kansas City third. I'd probably go San Francisco, Buffalo, and Kansas City.
0: Yeah, he's got Buffalo one, Kansas City two, Seattle three, Denver four. Mm. Jacksonville 5, San Francisco 6, the Rams at 1-2, 7. Come on, Connor. Also, your Bears are 8, Vegas Raiders 9. Tony, what do you make of the Raiders?
1: Wow, good for them. They're having fun. Kirk Cousins is like co-leads with Purdy in touchdowns. I think he's got 9 touchdowns in 3 games. Yep.
0: And then Connor has your Browns. Chris, at 17.
1: Wow, that's got to be their highest in 3 years.
0: He has Pittsburgh at 18. So you've got a matchup of two very close contested teams. Tony, are you thinking close game tomorrow night?
1: Yes, for sure. They always are with Pittsburgh, right? Whenever the Browns win, it's rarely a comfortable win.
0: Tone, MVP candidates right now in the NFL. If you had to vote right now, would you have Josh Allen? He was the favorite going in. He's kind of the favorite in a lot of people's mind.
1: I'd have him, but I'd also consider Purdy. For some reason, he doesn't get the acclaim or the notoriety, but Brock Purdy is having an amazing year. He's done this before in the first halves of seasons, though.
0: Brock Purdy has a 72% completion percentage. He's thrown for almost 800 yards. Chris, 9 touchdowns and 1 pick.
1: Yeah, it's pretty good.
2: Not bad.
0: His team's also 3-0. Kirk Cousins, 67%, 660 yards, 9 touchdowns, 3 interceptions, but he's averaging 7.1 yards per throw.
1: Yeah, he's rejuvenated.
0: Jackson Smith in Jigba has 27 catches on 36 targets for 405 yards, 6 touchdowns, and 0 drops.
1: Oh, okay, you see that? 36 targets in 3 games. That is an average of 12.
0: They're
1: That's
0: going
1: what they got
0: to
1: in Boston.
0: They're going to.
1: You have to feed your ace receiver the ball.
0: Josh Allen, 65%, 786 in yards, 5 touchdowns, 2 interceptions. And Kenneth Walker, 360 yards, 2 touchdowns. But, Tony, he has transformed Kansas City's offense.
1: Free agent acquisition of the year so far.
0: Pat Mahomes, 812 yards, 7 touchdowns, 2 interceptions. Okay. Do we

0: Who was it, Chris? Somebody said Mason Graham is actually in the conversation for Defensive Player of the Year.
1: Daniel Jeremiah.
0: Tony, I know it's only 3 weeks, but I mean, the kid is having a hell of a year.
2: If they voted right now, he'd definitely be in the probably be the favorite. I mean, I can't think of another defensive player who is making. You know, I know Watts got 3.5 sacks, but he was pretty quiet against the Bengals last week. Graham has been disruptive in every one of the three games.
0: What do you think the difference is, Tone, from last year where we only had half a sack? Is it just second-year player?
2: For sure, that's a big part of it. Defensive tackles grow probably as much as any position group in the second year, if they're good, you know, and he's good. Also, I think he was personally not embarrassed but bothered by his
0: half a sack. And, Tony, he probably heard – you know, the people out there going, number five pick, you got half a sack. Yeah. I could have found a guy off the street. You know, like they didn't.
2: No doubt.
0: They didn't really see his impact, though, last year. He played better than a half a sack.
2: He did. And Malik Collins was the sack guy of the two tackles last year. And that's kind of, they've kind of reversed roles this year. It's been all Graham.
0: All right. Now, I don't want to say this is a trend. Chris, help me out here.
1: Okay.
0: Here we go. Okay, this great class that had all these quarterbacks, Chris.
2: Uh-oh.
0: I am going to FanDuel, America's number one sports book right now. 2026 Heisman Trophy winner. The favorite is Jeremiah Smith. Now, in my dreams at night, the Browns take Jeremiah Smith. They get a good offensive lineman with their first two round picks. And then I get the South Dakota State quarterback. That turns into Josh Allen in the second round, Tony.
2: I was going to say, then what, do you have a four-man quarterback competition?
0: I get everybody out and let this kid start. Tony, Jeremiah Smith is first. Darian Mensah is second. Where is Mensah right now? Is he in your top five?
2: He's number one. Again, the thing about Mensah in Miami, they're beating up, you know, the cupcakes on their schedule. And that's all I could ask him to do right now, but...
0: He has not thrown an interception yet.
2: Right, and he's got unbelievable, 80% completion. He's played against some really poor teams. But it's going to come down to him versus Notre Dame when they play each other.
0: Okay, Smith is plus 280, Chris. Darian Mensah is plus 370. Kamario Taylor, out of nowhere.
2: Yeah.
0: Mississippi State, third choice, plus 750. Can't draft him.
2: Nope.
0: You want to... tank for Kamario next year, Chris.
2: He's fantastic, man. I just stumbled upon him a couple weeks ago, and
0: Okay. But my point is that here we go. Arch Manning's nowhere on this list, so hold on.
2: I understand that.
0: Keylon Russell,
2: Alabama.
0: What do you make of Keylon Russell?
2: It's going to be a heck of a 2028 draft because he's going to be
0: another guy that. Yeah. Tone, this is what I'm talking about. Yeah. You know, like. We just assumed that all these guys were going to... Okay, Trinidad Chambliss is next at 1,100, and that ain't happening here, Chris.
1: No, not up in here.
2: He finally lost the game, and we'll see how he responds to that.
0: C.J. Carr would be next at 13-1. Is C.J. Carr
2: He's number two on my list this year. It's the highest he's been of the top five. Again, it's... Heisman could come down to Notre Dame versus Miami.
0: Right now, Julian Sain and Arch Manning are both plus 3,000. Malachi Toney, plus 3,000. Gunnar Stockton. Any interest in Gunnar Stockton?
2: No, thank you. Good name for a quarterback, but no, thank you.
0: Drew Mestemaker, who, by the way, is 35-1 to win the Heisman.
2: He's number five on my current list. Riz, I got a feeling he's going to go back to school. He's a young player, and I'm not counting on him being in that 2027 draft.
0: Josh Hoover, Indiana. He got reamed by his head coach for his play last week. Sam Levitt, who did not look good in the LSU Ole Miss game. Where's your boy from? Jaden Maiva. You can get him right now at 100-1.
2: Well, I don't care about the Heisman. He's on my list of five. He's third, I think, this week. I think he's a great thrower of the football, and he's got the physical traits I want. But I don't think he's capable.

0: Is Arch Manning still in your top five?
1: Absolutely. He's number four. Yep. You know, everyone...
0: Is Dante Moore still in your top
1: unfortunately,
0: five?
1: Unfortunately, no. Dante.
0: What's his status, Chris? He could be missing this game
1: at least.
0: That was a terrible hit.
1: Oh, my gosh. I saw that, and I felt so bad for him. It was interesting. Maeva, I guess they're friends, Maeva and...
0: Oh, really?
1: Moore. You know, when he was on the ground a long time.
0: 5 minutes, yeah.
1: And Maeva was the only one from USC who came over. He was so concerned about him.
0: Yeah.
1: Hopefully he'll be okay, but he's definitely going to miss. And this game, which knocks him out of the Heisman race, doesn't mean he's not draftable, but he's out of my top five.
0: Tony, he would have been the second pick in the draft last.
1: Yep.
0: Did he lose some money coming back?
1: That's the risk. Yep. Right now, he's got enough time to catch up, but he was hotter a year ago than he is now.
0: All right, you get out that Italian crystal ball that you have at home, the one you got from Rome. Get out that crystal ball right now.
1: Real crystal in it.
0: Tell me, Tony Grossi, tell me, not who you want, not who do you think the Browns come away with, who fits where we're picking, what they're looking for, the availability factor, and what they like in that building right now out of these. I mean, the pool is shrinking. I don't know. Is Arch for sure coming out?
1: I don't think it's for sure, no. Especially if they don't win the national championship, I think the odds increase that he goes back to school.
0: All right, I'm holding out hope that we're not going to draft a quarterback in the first round next year, but... I understand where you're coming from, and it's probably the favorite thing. It's a favorite in the betting market that they still will. But do you have somebody who you think aligns with what the Browns are looking for and where they'll be available?
1: Well, I think Monken, will be involved.
0: Monken, why? Yes,
1: favors a quarterback who utilizes his legs along with all the other passing traits. So I'm worried in my mind. Maeva a lot as a thrower, but I don't think he has the mobility that Monken wants. Okay, or he hasn't shown it. So I would cross him off at this early stage. I think C.J. Carr and Mensah certainly fill what Monken would be looking for, but they're going to be the top of the draft, you know. So and I think Arch certainly has the mobility that Monken likes. A lot.
0: So you got Carr, you got Arch, and you Mensah. Got Maeva right now.
1: Mensah. Yeah,
0: okay.
1: I like Maeva maybe the best, but when it comes to Monken, I think he would favor guys who can use their legs, like Watson's doing.
0: I always thought defensive coordinators, a lot of them have said, you can defend a quarterback, but there's no defense if he just takes off a run. Yep. It's a backbreaker.
1: Schwartz hated that.
0: Yep. Schwartz too, right?
1: Yep.
0: Yeah.
1: Yep. So I think Monken, I also think that's why Monken naturally favored Watson in the competition.
0: Because he moved better than Shador.
1: Yes.
0: Okay. All right. Well, I'll see you tomorrow. I'm going to go to the ball yard, so for a little bit, probably halftime. I'll stick around until about halftime.
1: All right.
0: I was hoping to go see Rock at Fahrenheit real quick beforehand, but I don't know if I'll have enough time.
1: And then we are...
0: We are roundtabling Friday. Yeah. Roundtable will still be Friday. Tomorrow we'll have a little special preview show.
1: That's a short turnaround.
0: I know it is. And I'm sorry
1: we'll
0: for
1: be
0: that
1: here.
0: Tone.
1: We'll
0: but
1: be here.
0: Yeah, you know, you're not required to be here till 10.
1: Right.
0: So you should be all right.
1: All right.
0: You can't sleep past 9. You're my age.
1: I know.
0: Tell everybody. They don't get it, Tone. You can't sleep past 9 when you did 60.
1: Just so people know, anybody who's working that game in the press box probably aren't done till 2 a.m.
0: Yeah.
1: After a game. That's why, for me, these primetime games, you could...
0: We only have one.
1: I'd rather watch them than work them.
0: Yeah. But so it's better than going to Brazil.
1: Oh, man. It's going to be an electric evening.
0: Just keep your fingers crossed for the Italy-Rome next year. Rome. The Browns in
1: Rome.
0: Sounds
1: good.
0: When in Rome. You'll never eat pizza here again if you go eat pizza in Rome. It's unbelievable.
1: All right.
0: All right, thanks, Tony. All right, Andre Knott, Guards TV.

0: 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Stay with us.
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0: So I'm reading something today, and the guy goes, yeah, I can't remember the last time the Browns were in first place. I thought to myself, wait a minute. I can't remember the last time the Browns were in first place. Chris looked it up. You don't want to know. Sole possession of first place. Chris.
16: November of 2014.
0: Holy. We'll be able to be in first place by half a game if you win tomorrow. Here's what I don't like. Everybody's picking us to win. I hate that.
2: Go to BG.

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1: Right, 11 o'clock hour of the Really Big Show, brought to you by Bartell, George Allison, Juarez, your advocates in immigration law and criminal defense. Call today, 216-710-6700 for a free conversation.

0: Andre is here, Guards TV, Dre in the dugout, and we were just talking, Chris, about how awful the games were yesterday. I mean, two of the games were shutouts. The White Sox really never were challenged by the Astros. Time, right? Now, the Braves game was good, and the kid hit the Riley, right, yeah. two on, two on the eighth. Great. But, Dre, you said this is a direct result.
1: In my opinion, yes.
0: Of these teams.
1: Scheduling and
0: flying, and you just brought up the Red Sox, how they had to play a doubleheader Friday.
1: Flew to Tampa, them and Chicago. The Cubs, the two teams that got blown out yesterday, they both played a doubleheader Friday after we partied all the through. We teared Boston up. Those teams played a doubleheader, flew to Tampa, had the day off in Tampa on Saturday, played in Tampa on Sunday. Then the Cubs had to fly to San Diego. And then the Red Sox had to fly to New York. And when you watch both of those games, they look like two teams that are tired.
0: And they also had to pack for two series, yes, whether they go or not.
1: Yes. As the Red Sox were playing us Thursday night, they were told, pack for 15 days. So imagine. And the Cubs.
0: Paul, we should have known this yesterday.
1: My bad. I should have called you.
2: Come on, Dre.
1: But, yeah, but think about it. The Cubs had a great season, man. And then, like, when you go back like a week and a half, and we're like, we just want to get in. You know, like when we just want to get in. And that, I understand that sentiment. But then when you start looking at the scheduling, it's not set up for these wild card teams. You're playing on adrenaline and hope, to be completely honest.
0: So, Dre, it was then a big thing for the Guards to win
1: 100%.
0: The division.
1: I give Voter a lot of credit because the obvious things are they won the division. But I will say in Boston, as guys are lighting up cigars, and you've been to Fenway. Can you explain to people?
0: I hate it.
1: Yes.
0: It's 100 years old. It's a dump.
1: It's
0: good to go, I know it's
1: no,
0: hallowed
1: you're
0: ground.
1: Saying it. I hate it.
0: I it's hallowed ground.
1: Yeah,
0: I know
1: you go visit there.
0: Ruth was in both dugouts. Right. When you go in the dugout, you're like, Babe Ruth was.
1: Right.
0: I get that, but it's a dump.
1: It's a dump. And to celebrate.
0: The seats are small.
1: Yes.
0: The corridors are small. The bathrooms suck.
1: We're not the biggest men in the world. And the seats, we barely can fit in the seats. Now, they made some of the seats better. But as the smoking and having fun was going on, I give Vote credit because it was like, dude, enjoy this. But we're going to get on this plane tonight.
0: And we got
1: business to do. Right, and that's huge.
0: What have they been doing now? So Sunday they got in.
1: Yes.
0: Okay. Monday they had off.
1: They gave
0: Monday. The day off everybody
1: had. They went back at it yesterday.
0: Yesterday was a light.
1: Very light.
0: Workout just to come stretch out, maybe lift.
1: Today, they're going back at it.
0: Okay. Will they play a
1: inter-squad?
0: Simulated?
1: A little bit. He's calling it the stay hot camp. Basically stay hot. So all the pitchers will pitch. They're not telling us. I have an idea, but I'm not supposed to tell. Okay. All the different pitchers. They have a traveling taxi squad per se. Some guys from Columbus that are all come down. Every hitter will get about two or three at bats today and tomorrow. All the pitchers will pitch. They basically are going, I don't want to say spring training, but you know how this is.
0: Yeah,
1: it's
0: you
1: spring,
0: got it.
1: It's spring training.
0: My big thing was, and ask Chris, I struggled with this last week. I'm like, I want to win the division and get everybody healthy, but a week off.
1: It's a long time in baseball.
0: It is.
1: It's a long time.
2: Especially for a team that had all the momentum.
1: Yeah, but like Riz and I were I agree, and it is hard. And I know Vogt, but I will say this, Vogt had a plan. I'll give him credit. Like, he keeps a lot of – he whispers a lot, and it gets frustrating through 162, 200 days in my job.
0: Oh, we talked about it.
1: He's frustrating.
0: He's the right guy for the job.
1: But he was prepared for this. Yeah. If they had to go to Houston and play yesterday, they would have been ready.
0: Okay.
1: But trust me, when this happened, he kind of said, you know, Sunday was the weirdest day probably my whole career. Because Tito, when you got in these situations, Tito was Tito. You know, like Tito's, whatever. Yeah. But you could see the stress when we walked in the clubhouse on Sunday. You could just look at Vogt, and he was like, man, best night of sleep I've gotten in 5 months.
0: Wow.
1: Because Sunday's game didn't matter.
0: Yeah.
1: And it was time to, like, all right, we can figure out how we're going to do this. So he thinks they have a plan, Riz. And because he knows, you got to win the first. I hate saying this. You got to win the first game.
0: You do.
1: You got to win
0: the
1: first game.
0: Dre, I saw some stat where in the wild card, the crappy

0: since it started. Yeah. If you win the first game, you're 15-1 for the series.
1: Red Sox may be the only team. It's only one team. Yeah, it's
0: like was it last year last where year, they beat the Yankees?
1: Yeah, Yankees got the first one, and I think that's the
0: 15-1.
1: What does that tell you?
0: You got to win the first.
1: Yeah, and it's a three-game series.
0: Do you think it's the same in the five-game series?
1: No, and yes. I think momentum is real, though. Like, if you let whoever wins this wild card, who comes, like, I think it's going to be Chicago. And God, hey. I'm proud of Chicago, and I'm proud of the AL Central.
0: You've said all year long.
1: It to you guys.
0: You know, all the experts had the Guards fourth and the White Sox fifth in our division.
1: Right.
0: And look at who's in there. Yeah.
1: I love what the Central was doing. And the Royals, I'll give the Royals a lot of credit, because when you play teams the way we all play each other, there's a lot of respect, but there's some hate. But when the Guards clinched, they were the most hospitable.
0: Did you see the sign? I saw the picture on the field. Teams don't do that. I thought the same thing. So, Chris, they let the Guards go out and take the team picture with the fountains in the background.
1: Right. And then put in congratulations, Cleveland Guards.
0: Yeah, on the
1: teams
0: scoreboard.
1: Teams don't do that. The Yankees don't do that for the Red Sox. But that was a tip of the hat. And the one thing that I'll say to all the Kansas City people, they said, hey, go win this thing and shut everybody else up. Because, you know, then playing in our division, they're like, the White Sox are a tough team.
0: But yeah.
1: Did you guys see something yesterday that I hope our manager and our team kind of saw? The Atlanta game was great. The Phillies went to their closer in the seventh inning.
0: I know.
1: Inning.
0: Yeah. Nine outs. So I'm watching the game, and the guys go, is he in here for nine outs?
1: And they got him.
0: And they got him.
1: And then the other, like, I'm going, now, you the White need- Sox won, but Glenn Taylor is the best thing. The White Sox are out of gas pitching-wise. Yeah. God bless them. They're out of pitching.
0: Especially their bully.
1: But they went to Glenn Taylor in the seventh or eighth, too.
0: He delivered.
1: And even my wife goes, who's going to pitch tomorrow? I go, I don't know.
0: Yeah.
1: But that's how important winning game one was for them.
0: Andre, the start times, one, I understand.
1: Yeah it's
0: we play 1 o'clock games all the time.
1: We're not the Yankees or Red Sox.
0: It's Saturday. I get it.
1: Right,
0: okay.
1: Right.
0: We're going to kick the whole thing off.
1: Yeah,
0: that doesn't bother me.
1: 5 o'clock Monday?
0: Who the hell plays games at 5 o'clock in Major League Baseball?
1: No, and you're not making good baseball games because there's going to be shadows.
0: God.
1: Like, I can tell you right now.
0: I know the shadows from our toothbrush lights. Right. I know.
1: 5 o'clock at our ballpark, nobody's getting a hit in the first three innings.
0: Damn.
1: I mean, you think about it.
0: Right.
1: And, like, let's say 5 o'clock and with TV and everything, let's say you start at 5:15, 5:20. You still have a block of an hour, hour and a half. You're probably, if the sun is out, you're probably not going to see very well. But it's all about TV.
0: But it is. And
1: New York or Boston will be playing at 8. Like, that's
0: it. And we get that.
1: Yeah.
0: You know what I would say to my team? Beat this team first, and then you'll be playing at 8.
1: Right.
0: Okay.
1: Yeah.
0: Against either New York or Boston or Tampa Bay and the thing. Andre Knott is our guest. Dre, the time off, you're not allowed to talk about it, but I'm assuming Gavin Williams or Messick will start game one.
1: Yes.
0: Okay, is Foster going to be the game three if needed?
1: We think so. I think the one good thing is
0: it'll be needed.
1: Yeah, it'll be needed. It's most likely. But, you know, the Tanner Bibee one, that's one of those conversations we can have. Tanner did not have a good year. Like, you look at his record. But Tanner,
0: when did we go down 3-0 the other day?
1: And then he turned it on.
0: I'm telling you what, man, to score those four runs and take the lead after he gave up three.
1: Seems huge.
0: Wow.
1: And I guess I don't know if it made the air or not, but if you heard what the team was calling Tanner after the game, it's gonna be hard not because the players, I know what the record says, and I know what you guys see. But man, he's got respect from his teammates. And Riz, you guys both know that goes along. Like they don't look at 9-17, 16, whatever his record is.
0: Yep.
1: They look at a dude that showed up for 30 some starts.
0: Yeah.
1: And whether he had it or didn't have it.
0: Was out there.
1: And I don't want to go. There are things that people pick up on. And when you pitch a lot against the same teams, people start winking and say, hey, I think I see something.
0: Okay. Yeah, you do.
1: So hopefully that's kind of been told to him.
0: Okay.
1: Because I think people can pick up on something.
0: He was tipping. It happens.
1: Yeah.
0: It happens
1: to every pitcher. Gavin Williams, put it this way. I can say this. Gavin Williams last year, we go to Chicago. If you look at the Chicago Cubs start, I'll never forget this. Now that it's a year old, I can tell it. Gavin was just kind of figuring it out. We go to Wrigley Field. We're like, and this is at the same time as we had the betting things going on as well. So it was one of those days. Everybody was already kind of like, you know, in a bad mood. And then the first inning, I think the Cubs, first four or five guys, I mean, in like seven pitches, Riz. I mean, just rockets. And I will give baseball guys credit. They're like, all right, this Cubs team is good.
0: What
1: the hell? And then you start like looking around and they caught a coach who was either stepping forward or, and then it was almost, we almost had a Donnybrook between coaches. Like as one of the coaches figured it out, he was like, hey, enough.
0: Wow.
1: So Gavin had to get a bigger glove. Right. I mean, these guys, and like, it's baseball, man.
0: Hey,
1: like,
0: man, any advantage you can get.
1: Right, you get it.
0: Yeah.
1: So there was like this anger, but it was also like a meeting of like, all right, they got it. Gavin, you got to use a bigger glove. You got it. So Gavin, since then, has been unbelievable. So sometimes when you get caught tipping, it's like, and it's not even getting caught tipping now. I think it's tipping, but it's also because now it's all about finding the grip. You know what I mean, Riz? Like, they want to know. Like,
0: no, you're looking. I'm telling you right now, as a hitter, I'm watching him go through that ball in his glove to try and figure out, all right, what's his curveball grip and what's his fastball
1: sometimes,
0: grip?
1: Sometimes when I'm speeding.
0: More for it. We've done it my whole life.
1: Right, but think about the heads. And people, like, they're watching the game. They go, are you serious? I go, yeah.
0: Yes. Watch everything.
1: They watch every little. So, I think. That's one of the things with Tanner that they hope that they've kind of figured out.
0: Okay.
1: It's a part of the game. It's a part, and like, and I say this because it's not cheating. It's the game. Because your guys are sitting there doing the same thing to their pitchers. So you hope that's it. And I think they believe in him enough. The good thing about this, Riz, that I wanted to get to, games four, game five, you can most likely use Williams as well as Parker. Because of the way the days off kind of play, because you play, think about it, you play Saturday.
0: So hold on, Saturday, Monday, what would game three be?
2: Wednesday.
1: So see the days, you played three games with 3 days off. So you got a three-man rotation. And that means Joey can come out of the bullpen and give you length. I think that's huge. Whoever, Parker, or if you put Tanner in the bullpen, then you suddenly, you've got two legit guys.
0: Starters is bullpen guys.
1: So you you can ask, so let's say you use Griffin, you know, you use him in as a third starter.
0: Yeah.
1: It may be Griffin and Tanner.
0: Yeah.
1: You know what I mean? Where you go three. Because the thing I've seen from Vogt and even Tito, if it's not the first or second starter, the one thing we learned in 16 and 6.
0: Kind of doesn't matter.
1: One time through the order, and then we're going to. They're not going to let you see the same guy two or three times.
0: Dre, I thought Vogt said this Sunday, and it was so true, but it took everyone. Explain to everybody how it's one of the most complete teams I have seen in that guys were up, guys were down, but when you were needed you, they were up.
1: They
0: and I said, MVP. MVP was so hard.
1: It's so one of the hardest years we've ever had.
0: Oh, my God. Like, okay, did you start playing well when Kwan picked it up?
1: Yes.
0: Has DeLauder been money?
1: Yes.
0: Has Cade Smith been I could give it to.
1: And that's the greatest part. I'm glad you're saying that. And the guys said that. The guys were big on. Like, I remember I can't remember who I was interviewing, but it was a great interview because they literally went through what you just said. They're like, they were saying like Khalil Watson.
0: Yeah.
1: They're like, we went through a period of time for 2 weeks.
0: For 2 weeks, he was the hottest.
1: He carried us.
0: Yeah.
1: Right. And like, you know how this is. 10 years from now, we'll be like, who was that dude?
0: Oscar Gonzalez?
1: Yeah, right. But like, they don't get here, guys, seriously, without, you know, even Manzardo. Like, you know, like, Manzardo's our guy, right? And we all know that it just wasn't it. And like, we all love Kyle, but it's not it. But he won you some games early on.
0: I forgot. Bless you.
1: Thank you.
0: Dre, I forgot. Bless you. I forgot he's
1: Hoskins,
0: in AAA right now.
1: Right. He's in AAA. Like, think about what this season has been like. This has been one of, like, you hit on it. It's been one of the most uncanny, because you
0: Cantillo
1: needed.
0: Cantillo looked awful.
1: Awful.
0: And then.
1: For like three
0: late
1: starts.
0: Late in the season, you don't win the division without him.
1: Well, he's one of those. This is the most he's ever pitched. You know, and I think Joey has a chance to be special.
0: Yeah.
1: But
0: got
1: great stuff.
0: Wow.
1: But Joey's young.
0: Yeah.
1: You know, and he made 30-some. Look at the numbers. Like, that's the other thing. Look at our pitchers. Riz, like, when you look around. We had like three guys in 190 to 100.
0: Messick,
1: Bybee, Williams. Like, we got a lot. And even Joey.
0: Yeah.
1: You got like 100. And I don't have it. Like, you got about 175, 180 innings out of all of them. Yeah. There's not many teams that got that much out of their starting pitching. So that gives them a chance. Got a chance.
0: We're going to take a break. Okay. But what's our saying this year? What are the t-shirts gonna do? We know what MLB, what did they have on yesterday?
2: I didn't even see it.
0: I love the gear. I love the postseason gear. So fun.
1: It will be good. Did either one of you guys hear Rokio? By the way, Rokio could be your MVP.
0: Voted for him.
1: Rokio
0: people
1: could
0: voted
1: legitimately
0: for him.
1: Could be.
0: Yeah.
1: Well, he told me a couple days ago after his last walk off at home, and he had a day off, and he goes, it's not Rocktober, it's Cleetober. And I couldn't, like, and you know, Riz, like, during, I got an ear in. You know, you got your ear in. So I'm like, what'd you say? And he's like, Cleetober. And I'm like, all right, dude. And I'm like, and you know, kind of like,
0: October.
1: So his point was, yeah, don't call it Rocktober. He's like, it's all of us. And we said it in Fenway. And so that may be one of the things you see is a thing.
0: Okay.
1: Is it's not Cleetober. Rocktober, it's Cleetober.
2: Cleetober I've definitely seen over the last handful of days.
1: And it may work because that's organically from a player.
0: Okay.
1: Like, that's Roque.
0: I like that.
1: That's Roque looking in the camera.
2: Well, and for us Guards fans, that's for Cleveland. Right,
1: right.
2: The 2026 postseason marketing campaign tagline, no time like October.
0: Boy, that is so true.
1: Cleetober, but that is better. That is good.
0: So yesterday I'm watching Phillies and Braves, right? Just an example of every pitch.
1: Yeah.
0: You watch every pitch. So it's the third inning, and a guy grounds out to hits a grounder to third and needed to rush to throw. The guy makes the play. They looked at the replay seven times. It was the second out in the third inning. And I'm thinking, well, this is huge because it's October. Yeah.
1: And you were locked in.
0: Oh, you're locked in. And I just thought, God, they wouldn't even show the replay if it was a regular season game on a Friday afternoon in July.
1: But you just put why it's so great.
0: Yeah.
1: Every pitch, the crowd gets, you don't need anybody telling you.
0: Every pitch.
1: You get two strikes, the crowd knows whether it's the first
0: right
1: inning.
0: Away, Sale came out, was a little shaky, threw a bunch of balls. Right. Like, he had 28 pitches in the first inning, and, like, 15 were balls. Right. For Chris Sale, that's not. Right away, they're like, is he right? Yeah. Is he right? Sure enough, he settled
1: Chris
0: in.
1: Chris Sale's a,
0: gave up a run,
1: right, he's
0: but
1: a possible Hall of Famer.
0: Yeah.
1: Like, he's at that cusp. He's one of the best of his era.
0: Yeah.
1: But that's what the nerves are.
0: And then Riley came up and hit, you know, that's how you go legend.
1: But that story is awesome because Riley is one of those guys. He's part of their, you know, their main guys.
0: Yeah.
1: You look at his numbers the last 2 years, there's a lot of people – in Atlanta going, we gave money to the wrong guy.
0: Wow.
1: But as you know, that swing yesterday puts Austin Riley, everybody forgets about the 500 at bats before that.
2: Yep.
1: You know what I mean? Like,
2: no doubt.
1: It's the coolest thing about postseason baseball.
0: Well we're going to have, somebody's going to do that for us.
1: Somebody.
0: I mean, it was Roqueo two years ago, but like somebody's going to be the next.
1: It might be Jose.
0: Because it's not been his year.
1: He hasn't been his year. And like, and I think that's part of when you go.
0: We'll talk about Posey when we come back.
1: Because when you say there's no MVP, that plays into it, but it may be the best thing that's happened this season.
0: We've told you about Bookman & Son making guys feel comfortable in the jewelry store. 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

0: Andre Knott is here in studio. Guards open up Saturday, 1 o'clock, against either the White Sox or Astros.
1: Probably the White Sox after they won yesterday,
0: no
1: right?
0: No doubt. Lockout.
1: Yeah.
0: Had Buster Olney on yesterday.
1: Yeah, I heard a little bit.
0: He didn't want to talk about it because, you know.
1: The playoffs are here. This is our best time.
0: We're going to enjoy. But, Dre, what are you hearing? What do you know? What
1: a story came out last week, Riz. Let me give it to you this way. And you know how TV, Riz can, you'll be able to make this make sense after I say this part. The TV deal nationally for Major League Baseball is up at the end of the 2017
0: season. Let me say this. It's the lifeblood of any organization. People always go, how are they giving guys on the bench in the NBA $30 million a year? Because TV networks are giving the NBA a lot of money to broadcast their games. End of story.
1: End of story. And MLB is trying to emulate
0: that. NBA and NFL.
1: They want the national TV. It's not going to change everything. It's going to change some things, but you're going to still see the games the way you've seen it with us. But they want that. What Riz just told you guys, it's the truth. MLB is trying to get an NBA-type national deal. So that means some games may be on, like you saw, Peacock. You may look, this is the way of our world. We don't like it. We don't love it. It's the way of our world.
0: I had to watch Peacock yesterday to see the White Sox and Astro.
1: But it's a part of where we're going. So the point that I'm getting to, if they miss 60 games in the 2027 season,
0: you can start doing the math. Okay, that's 2 months. Okay.
1: The deal's not over next year. That means that deal stays for another year, and they can't get the national. So would you explain? We'll be back by Memorial Day. They're not going to let us miss 60 games because that would take, no joke, billion. I almost said millions.
0: Yeah, billions. It will absolutely.
1: And for them to do the deal the way they really need to do the deal, they need to be able to say, hey, we've got something cooking. You know what I mean? They're not
0: going. So owners right now are tightening up the purse strings because they're not going to make revenue
1: money. They're teaming up to know they're probably not going to make whatever they make. And you don't become a billionaire, multi-billionaire by throwing money to the wayside. So yes, things are a little tighter. Here's a couple of things that'll play off of it. Average opening day payroll.

0: overall rank of playoff teams is 13. So 13 is the average rank of the teams because they're playing rich against poor.
1: Yeah,
0: this tells you this is the middle.
1: The Rays and
0: you're getting it. Over the last 4 years, nearly half of the playoff teams have come from smaller markets. What Riz is saying, in the last five seasons, all but six teams have made the playoffs. Think about, so when you talk about parity and all those other things, so the Giants, the Angels, and Washington are only teams that haven't made it. Two of this year's division winners have the lowest payroll in their respective divisions, and two have the highest. Lowest, us and Tampa.
2: And
0: two top teams in the American League
2: Wow.
0: are the lowest.
1: The one and two seeds.
0: Yes. Now, the highest are the Dodgers and the Astros.
2: Yeah.
0: Three of the four lowest opening day payrolls made the playoffs. Three of the bottom four.
1: So where is it going with the salary cap? Because that's going to be the big thing. Where is it going?
0: I think when I read you,
1: owners want one, players will fight you.
0: And players have said they're not going to do it. And I hate having this conversation. Now, but
1: who's more who's more solidified? Who's together more? Owners or players?
0: It's $1 million.
1: Because last year, last time the players were together.
0: They were. And it's
1: hard. Are they together now?
0: It's going to be hard because what's going to happen? They should be. Yes, I will give them credit. Right now, I believe they are. But will they be on April 16th when they don't get their first check of the season?
1: People need checks, man.
0: And when you're white, think if you're 26, 27.
1: We got guys making 800 grand.
0: Right.
1: You know, we got guys, you know.
0: And there's people driving. Yeah, I know.
1: Wait a minute. I know that sounds, you know, I don't mean it that way, you know.
0: But if you're making 800,
1: if you're making 800 grand, you need a paycheck. If you're making 15 million a year, you could go without a couple.
0: And there's more guys that are making 800 than are making that.
1: That's right.
0: So, like, by April 15th, 16th, when a couple checks haven't come that you're used to getting, are they still, I mean, because you're going against billionaire owners.
1: Boy, I hate talking about this right now.
0: But it's the background. I think we're in a good place. I'm just mentioning this because the owners are going to fight for what you said. You knew where I was going with this. The owners are going to fight for that. We want a salary cap. And the players are going to go, wait a minute. Tampa Bay.
2: Yeah.
0: Cleveland.
2: Yeah.
0: Like, these teams are,
1: the White Sox,
0: they're going to go, this works. So I would say a floor comes before, and this is, you can mark my words, whatever day, September 30th, I think a salary floor happens before a salary cap.
1: Really?
0: Only because then you're not telling people how much they cannot
1: pay. What would it be? 100?
0: Oh.
1: 80?
0: We would have to spend about 60, 70, 80 more than a million, I believe. 150? Okay. It's got to be 150, 160. Because okay. I think
1: Would they rather do that or a cap?
0: A cap, though. Well, the owners want a cap.
1: It depends on if it's the Dodgers or the Guardians.
0: Right. I mean, if you're the Dodgers, you don't want a cap. You don't want a cap. Because suddenly now you're over, or not, you don't want a floor.
3: You got to start cutting
0: because
3: somewhere.
0: Then you're saying, there'll be penalties towards that. Well, the Dodgers and Yankees have taken the penalties for years. They don't care.
2: Yeah.
0: Their penalties are like, okay. Well, so I think it's easier to put a floor in and you tell us, you know, you go there, you guys know the teams, Tampa, and all those teams are going to say, well, you better generate enough money so we can do that. But imagine, put it this way, one way or the other. This might be, in my opinion, so this should be the lowest that the guards' payroll is for a long time.
2: Yeah,
0: and I think they're going to have to continue to build the way they are.
1: You know, it kind of doesn't bother me anymore. I still get Chris. We still get, you know, some people that we still get a little of that. But you made the playoffs 8 of the last 11 years. How the hell are you going
0: to
1: bitch?
0: Stephen Kwan said something to me that was so cool. It caught me off guard because he's from, you know, he's a kid from Oakland, right?
2: Yeah.
0: So in Boston after a celebration. Kwani, hey, look, we all have our feelings about Kwani. I think everybody loves him. Kwani's his own man. And I, you know, when you've been in those celebrations, you can tell the person that, like, I'm like, hey, man, you good? Because he kind of took to the corner.
2: Uh-huh.
0: And he took it all in.
2: Yeah.
0: And he was like, nah, Dre. He goes, I want to appreciate this.
2: Yeah.
0: He goes, because this isn't normal. And he goes, every year I've been up here.
1: You've been in the playoffs.
0: So that's how smart he is. But then he looked at me and he goes, this double digits for you, Dre?
2: Yeah.
0: And I go, and like literally my head snapped. I go, what do you mean? And he goes, and this is the best part of the story. He goes, dude. He goes, since I was like getting ready to go to Oregon State, he goes, and every time I saw the Indians or guards.
2: Yeah, they were in.
0: He goes, since 16, he goes, I've seen you partying with these guys. And he goes, this is part of the tradition.
2: Yeah.
0: And
1: Riz, I heard a bunch of the guys say that.
0: Yes.
1: It's Riz, like an annual. It's an annual thing.
0: Right. And Riz, that just, it took me back that like this dude, this is multi-time all-star and everything else. He's like, no, when you come to this team, you're not really a part of the team until you get one of these.
1: Tell everybody quickly that Joe Adell, how Joe Adell
0: he's like a little kid.
1: Yeah.
0: Because, and Joe Adell's got a chance to be a star, and we got him back next year. He's one of ours.
1: Joe Adell felt like me in the 70s.
0: Yes.
1: When I would walk.

0: watched the team celebrate that day. I had no idea what that was
1: like. Didn't know what to do.
0: And we were so far away from it.
1: Right. Well, think about being with the Angels and being in L.A., and you're so close to the Dodgers, and you're just in the pits.
2: Always.
1: And that's where we talk about money and everything else. Yeah. You got bad ownership. You got bad ownership, period, point blank. Yes, the Dolans could spend more money, and I get that. But you know what? They put together a system that people want. They win.
3: Yeah, they do.
1: So Joe Adell went from living in La La Land to living in Cleveland, and he is the happiest Clevelander we've seen in years, boys and girls.
0: God bless him. Good for them. Dre, the other thing about this team, and my mom brought this up, and she,
2: you know, man, and I know this sounds kind of sappy and thing, but they play for each other.
1: Yeah, they got no choice.
2: Like they got, yeah, but I mean, they, that's as tight a knit group.
1: Yeah, they cheer for each other.
2: As I've seen, don't get me wrong, the Indians teams of the mid-90s were the best I've ever seen in my life. Sure. They weren't the tightest group in the...
1: No, Albert, you can win that one.
2: Albert wasn't having people over for dinner. And
1: you're right.
2: And I mean, it was because they were all superstars. Right. But, like, this group,
3: Well, I was going to say, Andre, I've heard you guys talk about this on the broadcast. I think that starts with Austin Hedges.
1: Yeah, Hedgie kind of makes it happen, but I'll give you another. Yes, Hedgie is, hey, man, God bless Hedgie. Hedgie is, he's nuts, and I love him.
2: How about the year he had? But, what he hit?
1: Hey, he's told people, you can turn it around.
2: Oh, my God.
1: Because he got out of his own head. I mean, dude, we've had since one of the biggest moves, and I guarantee no one's talked about it, because it was an odd day. Trading Bo Naylor was multi. I don't gotta get too deep into it, but I think let's just say this.
2: I feel like Chris and Mike, Antonetti and Chernoff, the president and GM, I think they have made some tough decisions and they have really panned out.
1: Yeah.
2: Kyle Manzardo getting sent down was a bad, tough decision.
1: Absolutely.
2: I was a guy saying it needed to happen.
1: Right.
2: And
1: they gave him his time.
2: Who knows? He could come back next year and be MVP candidate. You don't know.
1: But you know how this works. There's already kids that. There's a kid named Ralphie.
2: Yeah.
1: That's barking.
2: Yeah.
1: That's what but the Bo one was hard because he was a former number one. I don't want to get too deep. I don't got to get deep into it. You guys get it. Yeah. He's a former number one pick.
2: Yeah.
1: Former number one picks get more rain than everything else.
2: I mean, Josh Naylor.
1: Yeah.
2: Trading Josh.
1: And that was part of, and I told
2: losing
1: you.
2: Josh
1: and
2: Naylor.
1: I told you when that happened. Yeah. I was like, they got to get the best out of Bo. They couldn't get it.
2: Yeah.
1: God bless him.
2: Yeah.
1: But they did it. They didn't hold on for a whole season to make us go through it. Once they realized it, boys, they went and got a better catcher. And we've had, since that trade, we've had the second best hitting catching tandem in all of baseball.
2: That guy is good. He can also.
1: Yes.
2: Chris, he's a good receiver. That's what they call a catcher
1: in the major leagues.
2: A receiver.
1: Hey, and shout out to the bullpen.
2: Yeah.
1: Our bullpen is. Cade.
2: Gaddis, led the league in saves.
1: Sobrowski.
2: By the way, no one even's talking about it.
1: I know.
2: Sobrowski came on the RBS to start
1: Sobrowski's
2: the season.
1: Sobrowski's a man.
2: Guy led the league in saves.
1: And nobody's
2: even, like, we're not even talking about it. I know.
1: Well, think about what they came up with. When the book is written.
2: Yeah.
1: When the book is written, and you go from the class A to, like, they're so opposite, polar opposite.
2: Let's just say this. Cade's a really good dude. One final break, and we'll be back.
1: You can listen to the Riz Show.
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15: 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Deshaun Watson looking for his third win in a row. He hasn't done that in 4 years with the Browns. Is Mason Graham going to threaten Myles Garrett's sack record? He's got 4 through 3 games.
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2: 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Remember, if another company did it, it ain't reliable. Dre, I need some guard sound. The guys haven't talked since Sunday.
1: They're talking in like 20 minutes.
2: It's Wednesday.
1: All our mics are drunk, by the way.
2: God.
1: Do you remember what it's like the next day after one of those?
2: Yeah.
1: You get your microphone.
2: Yeah.
1: We're getting to Kansas City. I go,
2: It's that last day that you got to, you almost wish, God, can we just take today off?
1: The hangover game.
2: Yeah. we don't have any guard sound, but we will tomorrow.
1: We will tomorrow. Voters talking. Quani's talking, and I want to say Nathaniel Lowe. Great story.
3: That's it.
1: Nathaniel Lowe, good dude.
2: Todd Monken on the challenges of a quick turnaround Thursday night game.
18: Well, it is a mad rush. I was telling the guys, and everybody deals with this, is today would be their day off. And really, for us, it's a Thursday/Friday leading into the game. But, I mean, this is where you want to be. I mean, you want to be playing on Thursday night, Sunday night, Monday night, 4 o'clock. I mean, isn't that where you want to be playing? The better you get, the better you play, the more they put you on primetime. So this is really cool for our guys. And all the primetime games and all the overseas games generates more revenue, and they make more money. We all make more money. That's part of the process.
2: He could still hate it.
1: Got to talk it up that way, though.
2: Chris.
1: Got to talk it up that way,
2: you
1: right?
2: You do. But he's right. He's right.
1: Yeah.
2: We're all doing this for money.
1: It's money.
2: Good for him. Deshaun, what will your emotions be playing in front of the crowd on primetime?
16: My main focus is, again, playing clean football, having an opportunity for us to be able to win the game. You know, that's all I'm locked in on. You know, I'm not, you know, getting too caught up in all the antics in the media and things like that. You know, I got to make sure I lock in. You know, this is a very humbling lead, and you got to make sure that you're locked in one game at a time. You can't keep the main thing, and that's playing football.
1: Got all the cliches down. Can I ask, as a guy from far away, how was it the beginning of the game yesterday, Sunday? I was watching, but I couldn't hear. How'd the crowd read? It was fine, right?
3: Fine. Lot to do about nothing.
1: Good.
2: That was a very adult answer.
1: Yes.
2: I know he's 30-something, which in sports.
1: And it doesn't matter. Old. Sports, that means he's like 12.
2: But very adult answer. It's exactly what I wanted to hear.
1: Hey, credit to Todd. I know I'm on the outside. I know you're getting through something. Credit to Todd Monken.
2: Yeah.
1: He's fighting the good fight the right way. It may burn him later, but God bless him.
2: Yeah. Ryan Day, are you ready to go? And people were asking about more playing time for Legend Bay.
19: It'll kind of be based on how the practice goes this week, how he does. You know, we all know his ability level. Just got to continue to work to build trust. But we definitely would like to see him on the field.
2: Listen, do you know what that means, Chris? Legend Bay better practice hard.
1: Yeah, work hard, Legend.
2: You know,
1: why do we like this, though?
2: You got to say that.
1: Chris,
2: like, dude,
1: why are we like?
2: He's a freshman.
1: Right.
2: Okay. You got to. I love that Ryan Day makes you earn it in practice. Sorry.
1: We're in a different world, man. There's so many freshman kids that I hear this crap about. And I'm like, dude, you got to hurt. Like, you just don't get to walk out and just play. Like, that's not how it works.
3: Like, that's life.
1: Riz, thank you. They're getting money.
2: There are a few entitled people in Berea. We'll leave it at that.
1: Well, you know what, though? That's pro sports now. They're high school kids that are entitled.
2: You got to earn it.
1: Right.
2: Do you think you're going to Alabama? You think you're going to walk in because you were at junior high?
1: You're the man.
2: You were all that?
1: Did you see the guy? Was it kind of South Carolina last week? The DN?
2: Yeah.
1: Did you see that?
2: Yeah.
1: Like, the coach is like, I was literally a moment of like, I know you're your top five, top. Get off the field. Mm.
2: Andrew Siciliano, voice of the Browns. Thursday's a big night for the youngsters.
20: I think it was also significant here. I was talking to Harold Fandon about this yesterday. Our young guys, our young core, last year's rookie class, this year's rookie class, they've never played at night in the NFL. We did not play at night last year. We had our game in London as our standalone. Harold Fandon telling me yesterday, guys, I've never played at night in the NFL. Bright lights. This is it. And it's the Steelers. Let's go.
2: I think they'll be ready. I think Monk is doing a good job of getting his team ready to play. Now, the last 2 weeks, to me, the key has been no turnovers in the first quarter, let alone the first drive. I mean, that was week one.
1: Right.
2: First drive, boom, interception. Give them the ball at the 50-yard line.
1: You're chasing your tail the rest of the game.
2: It's really hard.
1: You got to stop doing that, and you're fine.
2: Let's get some highlights in, everybody. ESPN Radio, the Braves, Austin Riley at the plate with Atlanta down, two on, two out.
21: Swing high, drive into right field, that's deep. Racing back hill, turning around, that ball's gone! Austin Riley with a three-run homer. And here in the bottom of the eighth inning, Atlanta leads it 5-3.
2: White Sox, Colson Montgomery.
22: His track pitch, swinging the ball, drilled out to center, going back on it to Spence, still going back to the track. He leaps, it is gone!
1: Two quick things on Colson Montgomery.
22: Get off the backdrop behind.
1: Because we're going to hear a lot about Colson Montgomery going
22: straight
1: forward.
22: Straight away and a home run.
1: Led the league in strikeouts this year. Broke the record. But it's okay because of he's a power guy, right? Also born and raised in the same town made of our league of our own.
3: That's really?
1: Yeah, it's a great story.
2: I
1: figured you'd get it.
3: That's a fun fact.
1: Yes.
2: Ben Rice versus the Red Sox.
23: Driven deep to right center field. That is better than a triple. A grand slam for Ben Rice. Yankees blow it open. What a night for Rice.
1: He hit one to center, too.
23: As he jogs around second, slowly making his way to third. And he has put together an extraordinary night.
2: Dre, can they win it out without Aaron Judge?
1: No. No, I don't think so.
2: Because that's what they're saying after last night, because the guy hit two home
1: runs. Look, like I told you off the air, Boston is reeling. Chicago, both of them, they're not looking for home. They don't know where home is.
2: Finally, Fernando Tatis, first pitch in the bottom of the first for the San Diego Frymen.
22: Lefty ready and delivers. Swing and a high fly ball in the air, center field. Cleveland is back at the wall. Leaps.
1: Take two things from this. Gone. Do you hear that crowd in San Diego? And did you hear him in all?

0: under the weather, but he'll do the show from home.
1: Oh, let's not credit any of those. Hold on. We're in negotiations potentially with one, okay? Let's just let them know, Riz, that if they were on right now, they'd be getting mad promotion. But they're not, because they've yet to get off the fence. So, get off the fence.
2: Chris, what was he talking about? Was that the sports books?
3: No, it was all the prediction markets.
2: Yeah.
3: Kalshi, the Poly markets.
2: Poly markets. Yeah. Kalshi, okay.
4: It's Cleveland against the world. You guys got to get that Pat Costello on RBS and grill him. Tell him to keep our name out of his mouth. The other dude that you guys love, the Ethan Cohen, you got to tell him to reel his people in and keep Cleveland's name out their mouth.
2: I this started when I just had to bust balls. So the Browns win this big game last Sunday and they go to 2-1.
5: Right.
2: Well, when they look like crap in week number one, I got a text from the Pat Costello producer for Unsportsmanlike at 2:10 p.m.
5: It wasn't even halftime. Yeah.
2: And he goes, "Can you come on tomorrow?" So I go on. I go on and I go, "Hey, by the way, Pat, can you wait till the game is friggin' over?"
5: Right.
2: Can you? Last Sunday, I text him at 4 o'clock. I go, "Hey, if you need me. Here if you need." And he goes, "It's the Panthers." I'm like, "What?"
5: The Panthers aren't that bad, by the way.
2: Yeah, well, you know, it doesn't fit their narrative.
5: Hey, and Jacksonville may be good.
2: Doesn't fit their narrative. They are good. Jacksonville is good. Yeah. It is good.
6: Dennis from Walton Hills. Okay, guys, you know I've been wrong before, and I hope I'm wrong again. I got the Cavs around 47 wins, so I'm taking the under 48. Now, hear me out. I'm not saying they suck, but they're not going to be able to build on what they did last year. I'm sorry to say. I think the East got better. We took a step back.
5: How do we take a step
2: now,
5: back?
2: Now, hold on. He has,
5: starting lineup is
2: he
5: back.
2: Has 47, Chris. What is his model for
5: where'd he get
2: what
5: that?
2: Is he, what is he using? Is he using AI? Is he using... He goes, "I have them. Their over-under is 48.5. Whoop, you got them a game and a half under.
5: Yeah, tough. Good move, dude.
2: Finally.
7: With all these crazy political ads that air during sporting events, I thought I heard all of them. But I heard a new one today. It went something like this. Tony Grossi, Browns analyst, and supposed Cleveland Browns fans said four times that he hoped that the 2026 season would just end. Tell Tony Grossi to be a real fan.
2: Tony actually takes very much pride in not being a fan. He is not a fan. I've never seen Tony Grossi wear Browns gear. And that's the difference. Tony covers the team. We work for teams.
5: We're
2: home on the Browns. Tony doesn't work for the Browns. And I respect that. Right. I respect that he doesn't
5: overboard. We still need that.
2: Yeah, you need that because you got me.
5: Well, yeah, I'm just saying overall, there's the line has been very messed with.
3: Blurred.
5: I don't agree with everything Tony says and does, but you do need someone that's on that side of things of just giving information.
2: Correct.
5: It's okay for Riz to be a fan.
2: Yes.
5: It's okay for Grossi to just be a reporter.
2: And by the way, for 20 years, I couldn't be a fan at Fox 8, and I hated it, even though I kind of still was. All right, what are you now? Are you going over to the ball yard?
5: Check over the ball yard. Yeah, it's a beautiful day, and they're letting us in the ballpark.
2: Yeah,
5: so we'll go over there, and then we'll kind of see how the players are feeling and thinking on that stuff.
2: All right, these games sold out, I'm assuming.
5: I'm assuming. I haven't heard anything. I got a lot of friends that keep asking, so they must be.
2: Yeah.
5: You know, that's the other thing now.
2: And by the way, don't ask me for any tickets.
5: Tell them, Riz.
2: Don't ask Andre either.
5: We're out.
2: Thanks to Tony Grossi, presented by Universal Windows Direct. Thanks to Andre Knock Guards TV.
5: I'll be around a little bit more over the next couple weeks.
2: Okay, good. It's good to see you. Good to see you. I believe somebody said that to me back in the day. Chris, good job today. Reg, always a pleasure. We're back again tomorrow. Tomorrow's game day.
3: Game day.
5: Oh.
2: Wow.
5: Whoa. Are you ready?
2: Yeah, I guess. Ready or not.
5: This is like Chris,
2: I might go to bed at about 8 o'clock.
5: You know how you're gonna feel? A Tampa scout said to me, he said, "My boss goes, are you guys any?" He said, "Are the Guardians any good?" He goes, "Well, they came to Kansas City drunk and won 2 out of 3.
2: God bless. Adios. Say prayers. Troops, firefighters, law enforcement, our president, our veterans. Here's hoping you hug the big one. We gotta go. Remember, no names. Please.

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3: Well, the Guardians are playing in the division series. The Browns have a huge division game on national TV, so that means it's the perfect time for me to get a cold and develop, like, the worst case of FOMO that I've ever had in my entire life. What's up, everybody? Good afternoon. Here we go. Hammer and Emmett on 850 ESPN Cleveland. You can watch us on the ESPN Cleveland YouTube page. You can actually only watch Emmett and Andre right now on the YouTube.
4: Yeah, you can see me. You can definitely see me. You can see Dre as well.
5: I had my head down, and I was like, where Aaron at? And I already knew he wasn't here.
3: Andre, I hate this. What do you do when you get sick during the season?
5: I'm miserable, because man.
3: Do you fight through it? Do you work?
5: I fight
3: do you not
5: it.
3: Work? Do
5: I
3: you...
5: fight through it. I take a lot of pressed juices. Like, you guys, like, everybody makes fun of me because it's stuff like I just had.
2: Yeah, you'd be drinking juices.
5: The juices save me, man, because you got to get your vitamins some way or another, Aaron. And I think that's the main thing that happens, especially after weekend. You got to get your vitamins in one way or the other. Sound like Hulk Hogan, but it's real. Yeah, get your vitamins, Aaron. Come on.
3: Children, get your vitamins.
5: Even if they're the Flintstones, you got to get them chewables in there, man. Come on.
3: Well, listen, people take Joe bees. I can't take them because, you know, I'm allergic to bees, as everybody who listens to the station regularly
6: knows. Things.
3: So it's not an option, not an option for me. But, you know, this is like the worst time for me to go down because this is such a big week, Emmett, in Cleveland sports. But I have little kids, and the little kids come home from school and they bring every germ possible. So I've got Purell. I've got Kleenex. I don't know if people can hear it, but I'm happy to be on. I'm on from the basement Hammer and Emmett Extend Technologies studios, but I could not do RBS today. Emmett, I'm going to try to do some big meetings from home this afternoon.
5: Oh, okay. Why are you powering through?
4: Talking money.
3: My hope is that by tomorrow.
5: That's how I'm going to sell it. Man, I'm so sick, but I got to come to this meeting for y'all.
6: For you.
5: Go ahead, Aaron. I'm bad.
3: When it is game day, that I'll be ready to be back. Emmett, it sounds like it's calm before the storm, right? The Guardians have some media availability this afternoon. The Browns, the energy and stuff will ramp up for tomorrow. But right now, we're just kind of all just sitting around with a little bit of anticipation.
2: Yeah, it's a plus and a minus. Like I said, this is the most conflicted that I've been in a long time. Love that the Guardians won the division. Love that they can actually catch their breath and get some rest, and maybe little nicks and nags that were bothering guys can get healthy. But there's one of the two teams they're facing is fighting for their life now. So they're already there. The Guardians got to.
5: I told Riz this, and maybe this will make you guys feel better. I get it, but Emmett, let me tell you this. The Cubs and the Red Sox talking about fighting for their life.
2: Yeah.
5: I told this, I'll do it quickly for here so you guys can get through it. But Aaron, the Red Sox and Cubs left Fenway Friday. They played a doubleheader Friday.
3: Yeah.
5: They flew to Tampa.
3: Right.
5: Sat out Saturday, played Sunday. The Red Sox then flew from Tampa to New York. The Cubs then flew, after they thought they were going to be in Boston for the weekend, they then flew from Tampa to San Diego and already played.
3: For people that don't know, there was bad weather. There was a nor'easter that hit Boston and New York, which affected whether they could get the last few games of the regular season in. So that's why they had to do all this travel.
5: And if they win, Aaron, and that's a big if because they both lost in the first round, Boston would have to fly back to Tampa. And
2: the White Sox would have to fly to Cleveland.
5: The White Sox have to come to Cleveland. Yeah. But then the Cubs, if they were to win, then they would have to fly to another city and not go home.
2: Yeah, so that's 14 days or whatever.
5: Yeah, 15 days
2: visit.
5: And not being home in like four different cities.
2: Wow. Yeah.
5: Like baseball once. So I get the FOMO and all that stuff. Mm-hmm. Let's enjoy our team chilling at right home and having batting practice.
3: Okay. And also, this 3-game series, Emmett, I get why baseball does it.
5: Aaron, don't like it.
3: I can't deny the excitement.
5: Okay.
3: Andre, you play 162 games, okay? And the Red Sox and Cubs had good seasons.
5: Yeah.
3: The Astros didn't, and they deserve to go home anyway. They're the worst playoff team in the history of Major League Baseball.
5: Yeah.
3: So they have no argument, in my opinion. But those two other teams were playoff-worthy teams that now, 12 hours into their playoff run, are fighting for their postseason lives. And I think it's a little bit ridiculous. If you're going to expand the playoffs, I don't know. Maybe you should be playing
5: more than
3: the best of
5: three.
3: So we're going to play
5: in November then. Aaron,
2: I'm fine with the three games. They could be playing one.
5: There was one. Thank you, E.
2: Right.
5: One I didn't like at all because anything can happen in one. Aaron, you know what? We should be at a negotiating table coming in a couple months.
2: Right.
5: Because to me, how about we just play 148 games?
2: There you go.
5: And have 5 games and like have a real playoff and not rush through it. Like, do we really need 162
3: no,
5: game.
3: No.
5: Thank you.
3: The only reason why it might mean something to me is these hallowed records of baseball. Dre, what do you do if someone hits 400 in 148 games?
5: I know.
3: Do you consider that a record or not? You know, like
5: You're right, but we're screwing up the records anyway, Aaron. Like nobody, like you know what I mean? Like what record? We're not going to see a 56 game hit streak.
3: No.
5: Not with the way pitching goes.
2: Like, and even with 140 games, nobody's hitting 400.
5: No.
2: Because they're not even interested in hitting 300.
5: Right. True. I get what Aaron's saying, but aren't we kind of past that point in baseball where
3: maybe I still kind of feel, no offense to Bonds and also Albert Pujols and other guys, but like Hank Aaron is still kind of the home run champion.
4: Yeah, he is.
5: He's the king.
3: But I just feel like, especially the Cubs, they were in such a gauntlet of a division with a team that had an unbelievable year. I guess this is just what happens. You know, sometimes in baseball, I grew up, there was a San Francisco Giant team that I think Andre won 102 games, didn't make the playoffs.
5: Right. Mm-hmm. So you answered your question with your question, though, and I think you make a good point. Baseball always has been, is not always fair. A little bit like life, right?
4: Yeah. Mm-hmm.
5: Because Aaron hit me on something. When you just said that, Aaron, the Cubs, to me, were one of the best baseball stories of the season this year.
3: Oh, yeah.
5: PCA, PCA
4: then took PCA the world
3: became
4: by must-see
3: TV.
5: Right, and
3: that's the kind of American star that baseball hasn't had in a long. Like, I get Ohtani is must-watch, but Miz and PCA, to me, were the two stories of the season.
5: And in 24 hours, they may be out. And that's just baseball, unfortunately. And we're not going to see a playoff game. Well, and we're getting ahead of ourselves. But when the Cubs get in the playoffs, we like to see a playoff game at Wrigley Field.
2: Oh, right? Super cool, right. Yeah.
5: It's part of the game. Unfortunately, that's why we are going to appreciate our home game on Saturday and Monday.
4: Yes. UGK once said, the game is cold, but it's gravy.
5: Right?
4: The game is cold, but it's gravy.
5: Ditto.
3: And you know, to Andre's point, you get to see a playoff game on Saturday afternoon. We now know, by the way, 1 o'clock, we will play on Saturday, and then right, Andre, 5 on five Monday.
5: Okay. So shadows.
3: There is no, yes.
5: If I'm Parker Messinger or Gavin, I'm like, I'll pitch the second game.
4: Yeah.
3: So
4: I guess a vote just said no plans. Yeah, they haven't, figured out the pitching plan just yet.
3: Andre, I'm sure they haven't figured out the pitching matchup.
5: Right?
3: does it matter the opponent?
5: Man, they know down to like, they know what shoes they wear, what drawers they wear. They got everything. We still are working on some things.
3: This is why Dre doesn't listen to press conferences anymore. Right? Because you can't trust much of this. You were pretty emphatic, though, Andre, last week that you think they're going to start Gavin in game one. You still feel that way?
5: Yeah, I'm pretty emphatic. I'm glad you said that. I am. Only because you guys know how this works. Like, because Gavin has pitched in a playoff game before. Remember, he pitched pitch for pitch last year in the playoffs. I think that's going to give him that. Mm. And I think going back and forth, righty, lefty. I don't know what they're going to do in game three. I got an idea. But I think it would work easier, better to have the big arm and the big righty in one game.
4: Yeah.
5: Hey, Messick throws hard now, too. It's crazy. I think regardless of who goes first or second, I think this is one of the best positions we've been in with starting pitching a long time in the playoffs.
4: Yeah, and even the bullpen, having this time off, all the arms are going to be fresh, and then you don't play back-to-back.
5: Right, yeah.
4: You know, until later on.
5: So Aaron, E just hit on it. I just, like, because I was talking to Riz, E can start game three.
4: Right.
5: Because literally, that's, hey, it'll be like, E, I need you to get 15 pitches, dog. Don't die. Because then you could go Cantillo.
3: Yeah.
5: Like, you could use all those starters out of the pen. Mm-hmm. So you got depth. So you can, like, I pray to God that and it's not just vote. When I see closers out there in the seventh inning, that makes me nervous. And two teams did it yesterday. Oof. It worked for the White Sox, did not work for the Phillies.
3: Right.
5: Hey, I'm okay with a 6-out save for Cade.
4: Yeah.
3: Nine outs is Mariano Rivera, and that's it.
5: And, bro, that was like in the World Series when, like, everybody
4: was
5: on.
4: It was like once.
5: Once.
4: Yeah, right.
3: No, it was a couple more times. Than once, but it was okay. Not. It was,
5: but Aaron, it
3: was also not a normal. It's the one of the best pitchers in the history
5: Aaron,
3: of baseball.
5: It was September. Yes, you're right. But it was September 29th yesterday, bruh. We tried to make it to November 29th. Yeah. You cannot have your closer out there for 50 pitches in September 29th.
4: Yeah, right.
3: But you do think, because Voter has done this throughout the course of the year, that Cade Smith has come in the eighth inning.
5: So you think he'll do him in the seventh?
3: No, I don't think he'll do it in the seventh. Okay. But I think if it's 4-3 on Saturday afternoon, going to the top of the eighth, you could see Cade Smith for 6 outs.
4: Yeah. I do know this, and I got love for all these guys. Gattis is good.
2: for giving up a run.
5: And would y'all leave Gaddy alone?
2: I'm just saying.
5: They wore Gaddy out.
2: And then he shuts it down.
5: Right, wait. But look at Gaddy's number. And you know this.
2: Yeah.
5: Has everybody been giving, like, you know what? I got to tell y'all something. Because these suckers be listening.
2: Right. So,
5: Gaddy gave one up last week. And Sobrowski would be like, because somebody was like, hey, give us your two unsung heroes. And I was like, Sobrowski and Gaddis.
2: Uh-huh.
5: Boom, that night. Sobrowski's like, stop talking about us, Dre.
3: Literally. It was my question.
5: Yeah. And they heard it because I was getting gassed. They was like, stop talking about us, dog. Gaddis, like, go through Gaddis's last 3 years. He's been used more than anybody else in baseball.
2: And I think he's good.
5: I think he's good. He's a new Eric Plunk. Or Brian Shaw.
3: Okay. And guess what? Relief pitchers give up some runs. Like, we're spoiled.
2: We're spoiled here because
3: we're used to them giving up no runs.
5: They suck. That's what I'm supposed to say. They suck.
2: And I'm just, the last two times I've
5: the
2: seen him
5: the last two
2: pitch.
5: Times he has.
2: Yeah.
5: But what did he do that's, the 50 before that?
2: He's like, listen, I'm just saying, you what, where are we trending? That's all I'm saying. You know what I'm saying?
5: It's Kashi stuff, guys.
2: Right. Hey, use that promo code MMMETT. You get $25 when you trade.
3: Kashi is a cereal. Kashi.
5: I'm hungry, man. Y'all made me mad.
3: It's not good. Don't eat Kashi. It tastes like wood. All right, Mac, let's go. It's time for us to hit the most important thing.
6: The biggest thing.
7: That's what she said.
5: Let's go.
3: All right, the most important thing today with Mac Robinson, by the way, producing Mac. On Hammer at Emmett on RBS Next, is, guys, that we're coming up on a pretty big football game before the baseball series even starts. Andre, does it feel to you like this is a really significant moment in the Browns season? Or are you kind of in a, you know, more level-headed spot? Look, they won a couple games in a row. If they win on Thursday night, great. But I have a hard time believing either way that this is really a playoff.
5: Bro, you know I try to stay level-headed. I'm not, Aaron. Yeah. I'll be honest. We're going into the month of October with positive thoughts with a bad football team. I can't imagine waking up Friday morning 3-1 and beating the Steelers. We might, like, I don't want to get too ahead of myself, but that's not a feeling I'm used to having here in Cleveland.
2: Yeah, I'm with you, Dre. I'm hesitant to allow myself,
5: right.
2: You know, to be like, oh yeah, so they're going to the playoffs. I'm very hesitant.
5: No, I don't want to go that far, but man.
2: But to the point, if they do beat the Steelers on Thursday, then you have to at least, we can at least say, okay, they're not the worst team in the NFL. They're not the bad team.
3: Right. Because I'm already there. I never thought they were the worst team in the NFL.
2: Me too, but there are some folks, even our colleagues at ESPN are like, they really haven't beat anybody. And it's sure. You play who's on your schedule.
5: I haven't been able to dive deep like you guys have, but I think Jacksonville is a legitimate squad.
2: Oh, they're yours.
5: I feel much better about week one after 3 weeks now.
2: Yeah.
3: I mean, they actually beat the Patriots was that game in New England? Might have been in Jacksonville.
5: Beats the tarnation out of them.
2: Yes, they did.
3: They beat the Patriots as bad as they beat us.
5: Yes.
2: Right. So, and Drake May, who was an MVP candidate last year, looked like.
5: Conversation for the big dogs of ESPN, and I'm speaking to Emmett and Aaron. You guys, you all do a great job. I love listening. I don't want to take over y'all's show. But Drake May is a great conversation piece for how quickly we blow people up and bring people down. Like, the dude is somewhere in the middle of somewhere. He's going through a second year slump.
2: Ain't no doubt.
5: But because he's with the Patriots and because of what he did last year and where they went, I feel like we're talking about Tim Tebow all of a sudden. Now I hear some people talk.
2: I mean, Jaden Daniels was another guy had such a good year as rookie year.
3: His problem is health, and I wonder, Emmett, what's on with Drake May's health, too.
5: Man, I mean, some wild stuff. You know, I'm with you, Aaron.
3: You know, like, but to that point, the NFL and that position is such a confidence-driven position. And, you know, you get hit a bunch of times in the Super Bowl and fall flat on your face in front of however many 100 million people. It can affect your confidence. Deshaun Watson, I think a lot of what happened to him in his career is confidence slipping. And now, Emmett, if he comes out with a certain level of swagger on Thursday night, having won two consecutive games, I think he's capable of playing. I don't know about great, but I think he's capable of playing well enough to win.
2: Aaron, if Watson plays like he's played all year long in the offensive line, stops false starting and holding, then the Browns will be in an even better position. Like, Watson's been fine.
5: That's my biggest concern is they get under the lights Thursday night and they shoot themselves in the foot, boys.
3: So all the first and second year guys, Siciliano, Andrew Siciliano, the voice of the Browns, brought this up on Cleveland Browns Daily yesterday. It was a great point. I hadn't thought about it. All the first and second year guys, Emmett, have never played a national television game.
5: Mm.
3: Harold Fannin, that's basically a good chunk of the Browns' offensive and defensive lines. Right. Mason Graham.
2: So, look, that's true, but at the same time, is it? Because all these guys are from big-time college programs outside of Fannin.
5: Okay, and like Rick Manning always gets them in this, and I'm not saying you're wrong or right.
2: Yeah.
5: He's like, you can play in a Little League World Series, a big Little League World Series, a College World Series, it still ain't the big leagues.
2: This is true.
5: But I usually say what you said.
2: Right.
5: By the way, Mason Graham, I might get a jersey.
2: Okay. Hey, he's been dog.
5: And you know that's a lot for me. I wear an owl dog. He's a monster.
2: Yeah, yeah.
5: That's what I'm falling in love, Aaron. And go ahead, Eric. Take me off my slope.
3: Well, what I feel about this defense, and maybe it's personal.
5: Okay.
3: But I think they're actually better this year than they have been the last couple of years.
5: Well, see, you take it out on 95. I know where you at.
3: No, it's not just him. I mean, it's a criticism of Jim Schwartz, actually, also, who I thought was a little bit overrated.
5: This is my dog.
3: Yeah. Andre, two areas where I've been really impressed. They've been great in the red zone. And
5: yes,
3: nobody's talking about it.
5: I agree.
3: Field goals and not touchdowns, and it's a huge difference.
5: It's winning formula in the NFL, by the way.
3: They've closed games.
5: Yeah.
2: That's facts.
3: Both wins have been closed by the defense stopping quarterbacks that, won the Heisman Trophy from going the length of the field on them.
2: Think about last year, the defense, as great as they were, gave up the lead at the end of the game in London, and then they did the same thing against the Titans.
5: I don't disagree with what you're saying, but let's not kill Schwartz because at least he gave them an identity. We haven't had ton of identities. I love what they're doing this year, and I'm not going away. I like the progress they're making, but hell, we had no identity on either side for so long that I can't kill Schwartz. I know what you're saying, but maybe they're a little bit more disciplined.
2: And this is the other thing. Everybody knew what the Browns were doing when they walked to the line of scrimmage. You knew
5: 100%.
2: You knew what coverage they
5: were
2: in.
5: Wide. Yes,
2: yeah,
5: you're right.
2: You knew it was press man. There was no tricks at all.
5: No.
2: Rudy's doing all different types of stuff.
5: I do like that.
2: Yeah, even to the point where you're preparing for one thing and then a quarterback walks and
5: they're
2: goes, we didn't get ready for this.
5: Two on one side and three.
2: I think that's where this team has gotten better because they have players, they have playmakers. Now they're doing a little
5: Mike
2: more
5: Hall,
2: schematic.
5: The D line has been, and I'm not hating. The D line has been fun to watch without a super duper star defensive end.
3: Yeah, and kind of to your point have a super star playing inside. The way that league
2: and
3: is
2: I'll,
3: now might actually be more important.
2: Aaron, and I'll bring this all the way back. That's why I feel like if you played in big games. You play, because if you're a dog, you're a dog.
5: Yeah, Mason Graham's a dog.
2: Yeah,
5: if you're versus a dog.
2: You're
5: just
2: a dog on Friday, Saturday, Sunday, Monday, Tuesday, and whenever. Saturday.
3: Well, there was a certain game in Columbus that was played at noon, Emmett, where Mason Graham played like he's been playing so far this year, and every Ohio State fan remembers it.
5: I hope my man from BG, Kent McKinley, I know he's one of them. Man, he went to Kent McKinley.
3: He knows what prime time is like every high school game.
5: Absolutely.
3: Right.
5: Tell him, Aaron.
2: Right. Oh, he knows all about it.
5: Right. He played at the Hall of Fame.
3: Andre, we were talking to Thomas Bryant, Emmett and I, earlier this week because he was at Hoban and Walsh.
5: Mm.
3: And I said, what did you learn about high school football and sports fans in this area? And he goes, man, this is unbelievable. I said, what do you mean? Because he's from Indiana.
5: Right.
3: He goes, they had the replay system up on the scoreboard. And I said, yep. I said, welcome to Northeast Ohio high school football.
5: Bro, this is sickness because I was all the way in Kansas City. And you would have thought I was in Cleveland with the call. Hey, man, Mitchell's here. This is here. I was like, y'all got more stars at a high school football game than we had at a big league baseball game.
3: The NBA Finals.
5: Right.
2: No, that's so true. So true. And then Brown started pulling up, too.
5: Right.
2: Concepcion showed up. And I forget who else was out there with him.
3: It was the place to be. Guys, the last thing here on just as we get ready for the game. And then, Dre, I know you got a bolt. The stat that's going around about the Browns at home on Thursday night, 10-2 since Thursday night football started at home. Guys, I think it's one of the more meaningless stats I've ever seen.
5: Thank
3: before.
5: You.
3: I don't know what what Emmett that has to do with this team, this year, this situation. Like a game that was played that involved Myles Garrett hitting Rudolph over the head with a helmet. Like it just has nothing to do with what's going to happen tomorrow night.
2: Tonight. See, I feel like it's a trend, and sometimes things are quirky and we can't even explain them. And I think this is one of those things. Kevin Stefanski, now this is where I
5: walking through that door.
2: Yeah, this is where I will agree with you. Because Kevin Stefanski is the coach that we're talking about for the most part that right. dominated on Thursday nights and even split the division, you know.
5: Yeah.
2: Like the once
5: he won a game last week.
2: Yeah.
5: Like know? Atlanta, like I can't even get in it. Somebody said to me, you know Kevin Stefanski coached good on Thursdays. And yep. I was like, the Falcons stink. And Thursday night, I was like, we were on the bus wet, drunk. I'm like, they won.
2: Uh-huh. Yeah. So I think it's something to it. And can I explain it? Hell no, I can't.
5: No. Aaron, I'm glad. Let's remember this and stick to this as we go throughout the season. I just think it's frustrating when we go back and use stats from multiple seasons back.
2: Yeah.
5: Because how many of those guys on the field on Thursday have right. anything to do with that? With
3: the only people games? That right. were here then that are here now is us.
2: And the fans. Yeah.
3: So if you think that my presence in the press box on Thursday night or in the ESPN
5: the 12th
3: Cleveland
5: and a half band
3: has anything to do with what's going but on, you know then what, there though? You go.
2: As long as the fans, they show and up they show and up they believe that, hey, yeah.
3: It'll
2: on
3: be,
2: Thursday
3: it'll
2: night,
3: be a
2: nobody
3: good home
2: can
3: field.
2: Beat us.
5: Hey, man.
3: It'll be a good home
5: yeah, it'll
3: field.
5: Be a good. This is all I'll say on this. All I know is we preparing for the Steelers. I'm saying that because, no, a real spill. You beat the Steelers at home, people walk around with their head held so high this weekend. Mm-hmm. Whoever comes in here to play the Guardians ain't going to have a chance. It changes. I know I get mad about how we are about football sometimes, but it does. It's a city thing. It's
2: mm-hmm.
5: nothing oh, can make us feel. It lifts us to beat that team on national television. That's what I would tell my team. If I'm Munkin, I go, hey, man, y'all want to have free groceries? You want free drinks? You want free? Go out there and represent Thursday night.
2: And Deshaun, you thought they were cheering last week.
5: You know,
2: get busy on Thursday and see what they do.
5: I already told my boy what to open up. I can't say it on the air. Right.
3: Well, you tell Mason Graham you sack Aaron Rodgers a couple times. You might own 1% of the Guardians by Saturday afternoon.
5: Yeah. Oh, he can throw out the first and last pitch on Saturday.
2: Well, you know, we said we need somebody for game three.
5: Yeah.
2: Hey, Mason, you
5: come on through, bro.
2: Yeah.
3: It might be. Might be. Trey, thank you for stopping by. I'm Aaron Goldhammer. He's Emmett Golden. RBS next at 850 ESPN Cleveland. You could watch us on the ESPN Cleveland YouTube page. And Emmett, I want to give some love here too. Let me get my, oh my gosh, all my copy and everything is a mess here. Mac, what am I talking about? Jump on the microphone and tell me what I'm supposed to be talking about here. 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
0: Hammer and Emmett, 850 ESPN Cleveland. You can watch us on the ESPN Cleveland YouTube page. And I want to remind everybody, listen, if you have high school athletes playing on Friday nights, okay, we hope that nobody gets hurt in these games. But Emmett, the injury rate in football is what?
5: 100%.
0: That's right. If you play football, you are going to suffer an injury. And if you suffer an injury, you want to have the good sports medicine care. And University Hospitals has, right now, people available on Friday nights ready to see your kids aged 14 and up if they're playing in a high school football game if an injury happens. 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They are, Emmett, the official healthcare provider of the Cleveland Browns. Emmett, if I asked you to fit the football team here into one of three categories.
5: All right.
0: Good, average, or bad. They're 2-1.
5: Mm-hmm.
0: I think we would have all answered the same way after the first game of the season. Now we have a couple more games to go on. Which of the three categories do the Browns fit in? Are they good? Are they average? Or are they bad?
5: As we sit here today, I would say average. And okay, the reason I say average, because they've done some really good things. They've done some really bad stuff, too. I mean, there's been times where they've had a quarter offensively that's just been embarrassing, you know, from a penalty standpoint, illegal procedures and stuff like that. Now, they've been able to overcome them and win games, which is great. But balancing the two, I got to say that they're average right now. But being average and being, you know, winning two out of your first three games with levels to grow and go further, I'm okay with that.
0: And it isn't most of the league in the average
5: yes.
0: bucket. I mean, look.
5: Yes.
0: There are a couple of teams in this league right now that are horrible. The Dolphins are horrible. There are a couple of teams that are playing horrible. I don't think the Texans are horrible, but they're playing horrible. They're 0-3. The Titans are horrible. There you go. Okay. There are a couple of teams that are good. The Bills are good. The Chiefs are good. You know, those teams are going to be there in the end. I have a very little doubt about that. They've got quarterbacks. They've got coaches. They've got offense. They've got defense. They're the contenders. Then, Emmett, you have, I think, what amounts to about 24 of the 32 teams in the NFL.
5: Right.
0: And they're all in the middle. And this is part of what makes the league fun, exciting. Some of those teams are going to win 7 games, mm-hmm. and some of them are going to win 10 and go to the playoffs. But the middle is the biggest chunk of the league, and I think the Browns are much more in the middle than they are bad. Now, good to me means you have a chance to win your division.
5: Right.
0: You have a chance. They have to win Thursday night for me to start to believe that they are closer to a good team than they are a bad team. But I agree with you. I think they're part of a very vast middle of the National Football League.
5: Yeah, I mean, you win on Thursday night against a division rival, everybody's going to feel great at 3-1. Even if you lose this game and then you win the next two, you know, then all of a sudden you're 4-2, and that feels great. So they got to stay ahead of the sticks. You know, figuratively, I mean that. And if they could stay, hit 500 and never fall below, then I think they're going to give themselves a chance. I think there's an opportunity for it. I can't say it's going to happen, but right now, with the whole year in front of them now, I think they got an opportunity.
0: Emmett, I hate this game, but I can't help myself, okay?
5: Mm-hmm.
0: They beat the Steelers tomorrow. They go to New York to play the Jets on October 11th, mm-hmm. who are probably better than we thought. Like the Browns.
5: Yes.
0: But that's definitely a winnable game. They've already won a road game this year, so yeah, I don't know that
5: it's winnable, but it's not a gimme.
0: Okay. So do you want to say, if we're playing this, do you want to say that's a win or a loss?
5: I'd give them a win. Yeah, okay. I'd give them a win.
0: All right, 4-1. Baltimore comes to Cleveland. I'm sorry, they're not unbeatable, but I think we'd all agree that with Lamar and that it's going to be tough. So, of course, you're a big Lamar Jackson fan, Emmett, you know.
5: Yeah, it's at home, though. You know, I like the Browns at home again in the division. I like the Browns at home against all the teams.
0: All right, so do you want to give them a win there to 5-1?
5: I'd give them a, yeah.
0: All right, then you go to Tennessee, Emmett. If you gave them a win.
5: You better win that one, okay. Yeah. And then you lose at Pittsburgh.
0: Okay, so now we're 6-2. Emmett, if you're 6-2, you're good.
5: Yeah. Yep. 6-2. Lose at the Saints. 6-3.
0: Beat the Texans. That's here. Okay. Yeah. 7-3.
5: Bye week. We're always going to win there.
0: Raiders come here. That is the bowl that everybody thought was going to be for the number one pick in the draft, and yet somehow both teams are pretty good.
5: And that may end up deciding if a team is a wild card or not.
0: Yeah.
5: You know, because I think the Raiders are, I mean, the Raiders are, they're undefeated. Raiders are
0: Split the next two after that. They're 8-4. The Falcons come here. That's 9-4. You go to the Giants. I don't know who their quarterback is. I mean, Emmett, the way you're playing this out, even if you lose a couple of these games that we're talking about,
5: right?
0: To get to 9 wins with this schedule is not
5: possible.
0: It's not an impossibility at all. It's all there
5: possible.
0: For you.
5: Yeah, very possible. And look, I didn't have them. I didn't have them beating the Bucs. You know, so that's a +1 for me. And
0: I didn't have them beating Carolina either.
5: So right,
0: that's a +1 for me.
5: Yeah, yeah. And it's just so much fun, and it's refreshing, Aaron, to be able to talk about this, and you know, and actually be legitimate.
0: Yeah,
5: you know, it actually be legitimate. But we know how fast things could change as well, because if they. You know, if they lose by double digits tomorrow, we're all going to be upset, you know, and go, hey, what happened? And this is going on. So it changes fast in the NFL. But every morning you wake up with a chance and a choice, and the Browns have a chance to choose to go out there and get a victory tomorrow night.
0: As we get set for tomorrow, Emmett, the temperature tomorrow, did you see this?
5: I didn't. What is it?
0: It's set to be north of 80 degrees.
5: Really?
0: Okay. The fans are going to be, my guess is, tailgating early and often.
5: Yeah, they're going to be lubed up, as they say.
0: Okay, so let's just give our public service announcement to everyone to just kind of take care of yourself. And, you know, one way to do that, if you want to have a few, is you go throughout the day, but then also you want to actually make it into the stadium. Mm-hmm. I mean, Dort Light is the beer that you want to be drinking on game day. 2.9%, 90 calories. with the same great taste you love from Dortmunder Gold. That way you can have some and not, you know, and remember the first down and make sure that you actually make it to your seat.
5: You know, in the past, if I'd have a couple beers while I watched the Browns game, and I think a lot of people go through this, you have to take a nap, you know, after the game. Like, you have to take a nap because you're probably a little buzzing or whatever. Man, I have a couple Dort Lights and I feel fine. You know, after the game, when the game is over, I go on about my Sunday and I'm not like, oh, I'm so sleepy or I'm wasted out here. No, you go ahead. If you like the taste of beer and you want a light beer with flavor, Dort Light is the place to go.
0: All right. Check it out wherever you get your Great Lakes Brewing Company beer. What's the Mike's status update? Emmett loves going to Mike's Beverage in the Heights. Is it in stock or not?
5: I didn't go yesterday. I'm not sure. Last time I went, and that was Sunday.
0: Okay.
5: They were sold out.
0: Okay. But
5: they were sold out
0: on Sunday. The truck comes often from Ohio City.
5: Yes, it
0: does. GreatLakesBrewing.com. 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It's our friends, of course, at Great Lakes Brewing Company. Emmett, the rumor that had been floating around, and I don't want to spend a ton of time on this, but I guess I do think it's interesting. I wish I'd actually brought it up when Andre was in the studio. The Mariners are a certain kind of a disaster. I don't know how much people in Cleveland know or care about the Seattle Mariners. And, Mac, don't look at me like that. I'm not going to spend a lot of time talking about the Seattle Mariners here. Emmett, did you see they had their manager fire himself? Did you see this audio?
5: I didn't see that. I heard
0: about
5: it.
0: The announcement that they were firing Dan Wilson, I think, who is their manager. I think that's right. Don't quote me on that for sure. But he came out, Emmett, and sat up there and said, I've just been notified by the team that I've been fired. And now I have to read this statement. Like, talk about weird dynamics.
5: Yeah.
0: Okay.
5: Yeah.
0: Emmett, you know where Stephen Vogt is from. The Pacific Northwest, Seattle area. He played on the West Coast. He, I think, has a home in Seattle or lives there in the off season. And the rumors from the Seattle Times and other places, and I know we're going into a playoff run, are already that the Mariners are going to make a push to try to hire your manager away from you. I think it's a long shot, Emmett, but how surprised would you be? I think the Mariners are going to try to do this. I just don't know how successful they're going to be. What do you think of the idea of Voter leaving the Guards and going and managing the Mariners?
5: I don't think it's going to happen. You know, I think this is something that they're talking about because we've been through coaching changes before, right? You go, man, Steve Sarkisian, right? Hey, man, how about Nick Saban, right? We throw out all type of crazy stuff, too. That's all they're doing. That's what
0: Bill Cowher bought a house in Strongsville.
5: Yeah, that's
0: so
5: what
0: you're doing. You're putting Stephen Vogt to the Mariners in the Bill Cowher bought a house in Strongsville category.
5: Yes. Stephen Vogt has won the division every year he's been here. He's been the coach of the year, two years in a row.
0: You keep making that mistake, even though Terry Francona got on you about it when you called him coach.
5: That's my bad. Like, why would he leave? Why would he, like?
0: Well, geographically is one thing. But, Emmett, the two organizations, and I know the Mariners happened to have a good year once last year.
5: Yeah.
0: They were in Game 7 of the ALCS. They have some talent. They spend some money. The Guardians are a perennial winner.
5: Right.
0: Do you know how many times the Mariners have been to the World Series in the entire history of their franchise? Going back to, I think they called them the Seattle Pilots.
5: Yeah, I don't think they have, right? I know they
0: never.
5: Because I know the Guardians, then Indians, beat them when they had their best team.
0: Right. And by the way, Ken Griffey Jr. ain't walking through that door.
5: Jay Buhner, Randy Johnson, like, they were stacked.
0: And Edgar Martinez is in the Hall of Fame. Randy Johnson, your point, Emmett.
5: Yeah.
0: This is not that Mariners team. Look, we all love Josh Naylor around here. I don't think he's single-handedly convincing Stephen Vogt that he wants to go back and be a part of it. I'm just telling you, you're going to see some of these rumors. But I agree with Emmett. I just think that the Guardians have such a stable, successful operation. If I was Vogt, the last thing I'd want to do is go to Seattle, and then there you sit in 6 months. You're sitting up there at the podium firing yourself like the last guy who just was the manager of the Seattle Mariners. I get why geographically for his life he might want to do it. He might get a raise from Dolan or Blitzer or who is ever owning the team by the time we play another game in baseball here after this season. But I just don't think that this is very likely or very probable as I see it. It's on Seattle, oh my God, KJR, in addition to talking about the Seahawks today and the University of Washington football, I know that this is a topic, Emmett, for them. If you get in trouble,
5: yes,
0: and we hope that you don't, but if you do, you want to have someone that you can really trust on your side, and you've developed this relationship and you have a recommendation for everybody. This is who I'd call if, God forbid, something happened and I needed somebody to defend me from something.
5: Bartell, George Ellis, and Juarez, right? Jonathan, Lauren, and Jose. Those are the people that I trust with my freedom, honestly. If I ever get into a situation and I need some help, I need legal representation, that's who I'm calling. I'm calling Jonathan directly. That's who I kind of talk to JB more than I have an opportunity to talk to Lauren and Jose. But I go straight to Jonathan, and he's giving you his cell phone, 216-469-2892. I'll slow down and say it again because I want to make sure you get this number, 216-469-2892. Anytime, day or night, put it in your phone. And I know you might feel like you don't have, why do I put it in my phone? How many numbers you got in your phone you don't use, right? Well, you might have to use this one day, and you want to make sure it is in there. So again, anytime, day or night, you can check them out online as always, bggattorneys.com. 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
0: Emma, you can see it behind me because you and I are just sort of video chatting while we're doing the show. I'm home a little under the weather today. Can you hear my, you know, voice?
5: Just a little bit.
0: I'm a little nasally. I sound more like fake Aaron than I do like Aaron today. But I'm in the Extend Technologies home theater. This is the studio where I host all the national programming that I do on ESPN Radio. And Emma, I went to Tony Fabric and Company and I said, hey, look, this is what I'm looking for. 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Emmett, we designed the whole thing and put the whole thing together, and it was simpler and less expensive than I ever thought it could be. 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It's Tony Fabric and the crew at Extend Technologies. All right, Emmett, it's not every day we have the opportunity to play audio from a congressional hearing on Hammer.
5: Yeah, we usually are told to stay away from that, but
0: we usually are told to, but I want to make it clear this has to do with idiots and not political parties, not specific political parties. If you missed it, there was a hearing going on in the Senate yesterday, and you don't need to know any details about this issue other than the witness was being pressed, Emmett, about whether he had attended an Atlanta Hawks game, and they had evidence. He had been there. He was a fan of the Atlanta Hawks. He knew Dominique Wilkins personally. You know, like I don't know.
5: Yes.
0: And then this thing took a left turn that I don't think any of us were expecting. Listen carefully, follow along, and laugh your ass off with me and Emmett.
13: Did you go to an NBA game between the Golden State Warriors and the Atlanta Hawks on February 3rd, 2024?
14: What city would that be in?
13: Atlanta.
14: No.
13: Okay. Okay, did you ever go to Atlanta during your time as special counsel?
14: I really don't think so. It's possible I flew through the Atlanta airport on the way to Florida, but I do not have a recollection of going to Atlanta. I definitely did not go to a Hawks game. I'm sure of that.
13: I don't think you know that we have this stuff. I think you've already perjured yourself, but did you
15: Can we see it? Did you or your office
13: seek, this is my time.
15: Senator,
13: if you want to use your time to criticize my question, go ahead, ranking
14: member. Just very briefly, and this can, if this is the correct basketball game, I recall going to a University of Maryland basketball game where Caitlin Clark was playing right around that time.
16: Could it then be that University of Iowa's the Hawkeyes? Could that be it? And maybe before we show this kind of thing. I know, but if he was at an Iowa game,
5: I know.
16: Is that correct?
14: It was because Caitlin Clark was coming to Maryland to play. And so we went to the game.
16: I know, that might be the confusion over the names of the team, but perhaps you should have looked at it more carefully.
13: Whose questioning is this, by the way, Mr. Chairman?
16: Are you using your time, Senator? Is this what this is? No.
13: Are we just having an open session here?
16: I'm glad you're trying to rehabilitate the witness, but it's not your time. You are calling a witness a dirtbag.
5: Yeah, he called this dude a dirtbag and was completely wrong. You've perjured yourself. You're a dirtbag. And like, no, bro, I didn't go to a Hawks game. I went to a Hawkeyes game in Maryland.
0: All right. First of all, I think this is the first person ever to mix up the Iowa Hawkeyes and the Atlanta Hawks. I don't think it's ever happened before.
5: The Lady Hawkeyes and the Atlanta Hawks.
0: I think Caitlin Clark never played for the Atlanta Hawks.
5: Not yet. Okay?
0: And John Konkak never played for the Iowa Hawkeyes, to my knowledge.
5: Okay? Not yet.
0: So just like as somebody who knows sports, and that's our area.
5: Yeah.
0: Emmett, if a caller ever mixed up the Hawks and the Hawkeyes, we would run it for years.
5: Oh, right? Yes. We'd have a hearty laugh. And something tells me they're going to be running this for some time as well.
0: In the Senate, they have staffs that are supposed to vet all of this stuff over and over and over. I bet you, by the way, the senator who's accusing him.

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1: Saying Hawks, Hawkeyes. Have you ever made a mistake like this on the air? Like, you've had a bad take before, but I don't know that you've ever just, like, totally whiffed on the gender of the sport that's being played.
2: No. So, one, I can't remember who the pitcher was. There was a pitcher, and this was on, I think it was on our air, actually. But the night before, I had said something about a pitcher, and someone was like, yeah, you know, lefties, whatever, made some comment about lefties. And I was like, I thought he was right-handed. And I never trust myself, right? I should have been like, no, you're wrong. This dude's right-handed. I was like, oh, man, I'm wrong. And the next day I came in here, and I can't remember the pitcher we mentioned it. I said something about being left-handed. Everybody was like, what? How do you not know he's right-handed? And I was like, dang it, I did know. I just didn't trust myself. Somebody else was wrong, and I didn't believe in me, so I thought they were right. So I came out here saying some nonsense. So that was, and it was super embarrassing, too. Yeah. I can't remember who the pitcher was.
1: Kind of embarrassing. Yeah, I did play-by-play for 2 football games, I think, in my whole life, okay? One was a charity game at the stadium. Me and Riz, it was Avon Lake. Was the matchup. And there was a guy named Mike Elder, who's now a state champion and legend, who it was his first game coaching at Avon. And we had done interviews, Emmett, before the game. I looked at this like I was Jim freaking Nance. Mm-hmm. I studied every player on both rosters. I made one big mistake.
2: What'd you do?
1: I studied the Avon roster as if it was Avon Lake.
2: Oh,
1: and I studied the Avon Lake roster as if it was Avon.
2: Yeah.
1: I did the sort of switcheroo back flippity-doo.
2: Yeah, yep.
1: And I started calling all the Avon kids the name of the Avon Lake kids, and then Riz was like, wait a minute, that's not what I have on my roster.
2: Yeah, oh, wow.
1: Emmett, it was not the finest moment in the history of broadcasting. And that was on, look, it could happen to anybody. That was on me.
2: So there's another one that we had on Hammer and Emmett. We never talked about it. Nobody said anything about it. We just went on with the show. Look, a lot of times we interview people we don't know, right? Or maybe never even heard of, right? Sometimes they go, yo, we got this person to talk about the Saskatchewan Rough Riders. And we're just like, okay, I guess we got to do it. So we had a WNBA guest on. And this person's first name was Chris. And when you tossed to it, Aaron was like, we bring in Chris, whatever. He covers the WNBA. Chris, whatever. It was a woman. It was. But nobody said, she didn't say anything. You and I didn't say anything. Our bosses did. We just went right on, and it was never mentioned again. But as soon as her voice, I was like, oh. But nope, everybody just moved on.
1: No, nobody said, like, Chris is a name that could be a man.
2: Exactly.
1: It could be a woman.
2: It could be.
1: And sexist me, I assumed if it was somebody who was an analyst for basketball that it was a man. And in this day and age, most of the good analysts are actually women, and I'm an idiot. What do you want me to? There's no defense for it.
2: It actually is, because it was just a name on the screen. You know, that the person we weren't familiar with. We can't be familiar with everybody.
1: As Shaq once said, I'm not familiar with your game.
2: Yeah, and Chris Johnson, if I look at Chris Johnson, I'm like, oh, that's a guy, right? So I thought it was a dude, too. You know what I'm saying? I wasn't the one who had to introduce the interview.
1: There's a certain level of embarrassment, Emmett, that you just get when you do this job. It's just a part of it. Folks, you can feel the change in temperature coming, days getting shorter, nights getting colder, and soon you're going to be turning the heat back on. 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Like me, you'll be saying, I love my windows. Emmett, it's time for us to drop the hammer.
0: Before the guys toss Aaron out of the studio, he has one last take to give. Time to drop the hammer.
1: All right, Emmett, time for us to drop the hammer. I thought this was an interesting little nugget. Last thing in my notes before the next level starts, Emmett and Gerard, this afternoon. Jeremy Fowler reported that the Browns would probably welcome a deal for one of their backup quarterbacks at the right price.
2: Mm-hmm.
1: Jeremy's going to be in studio with us tomorrow. We'll ask him more about this. Emmett, I think this falls into the category of common sense more than it does

0: an actual report. The Browns traded Myles Garrett, but only at the,
1: for the right,
0: right
1: price.
0: Price.
1: There, thank you.
0: The
1: thank
0: Browns
1: you.
0: Would trade anyone at the right price.
1: Yeah.
0: Like if you went to them and said, we'll give you 10 first round picks for Mason Graham right now, the Browns would, they'd be obligated to listen and of course say yes, which is why it's ridiculous to ever say. And I hope Andrew Berry learned his lesson. I think Emmett, you helped teach him this lesson.
2: Hell, I learned it too.
0: Never, Emmett, never say never. Never mm-hmm. say never.
1: Yeah.
0: Because it, for the right price, who is it? DiBiase, Ted DiBiase, the million-dollar man.
1: Everybody has a price.
0: Everybody
1: yeah.
0: has a price. Don't see that report on our social media and think that immediately, you know, they're about to trade Shadur for a seventh-round pick. Everybody yeah. has a price. If someone called with a second-round pick, Shadur would have to
1: first
0: understand
1: thing, smoking.
0: He's on the first bus.
1: First thing, smoking. And for a second, oh, I get up out of here.
0: Bye-bye. Bye-bye.
1: If somebody called and offered a second for Deshaun Watson right now,
0: oh, I don't know that they could based on salary cap concerns.
1: This is true, but if they could, they would. If they could.
0: Emmett, Great Lakes Brewing Company, proud sponsor of Hammer and Emmett. Remember, tomorrow, if you're picking up beer, but because you're watching the game at home or you're yep. doing some tailgating, Dort Light, 2.9%, 90 calories. 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Emmett, what do you guys have coming up? The Next Level is on its way.
1: Yeah, it's a one-word Wednesday. We'll talk to our Browns analyst, Tony Grossi. And if you were a billionaire, would you pay for your friend's first-class seat?
0: I probably would, but that's probably why I'll never be a billionaire.
1: Maybe.
0: He's Emmett Golden. I'm Aaron Goldhammer. Next Level is coming. I'm going to go drink some vitamin C. You're listening to 850 ESPN Cleveland. You can always watch on the ESPN Cleveland YouTube page.

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1: There's a football game tomorrow, ladies and gentlemen. I don't know if you realize that.
2: There is.
1: Huh? I don't know if I realize it, if I'm being honest with you.
2: Well, trust me. I realize it.
1: It's a Wednesday, and all of a sudden I'm like, you know what, Drew?
3: All I know is that we getting prepared for the Steelers.
1: Then turn me up one a little bit more, Mac, right here. Let me.
3: All I know is that we getting prepared for the Steelers.
1: That's all I know.
2: I know, dog.
1: That's all I know is we getting prepared for the Steelers.
2: So I'm downstairs, and I just start busting out laughing. Mm-hmm. And people are like, this dude is crazy.
1: Maybe, but go ahead.
2: And you know what I was laughing at?
1: What's up?
2: All I know is we getting prepared for the Steelers.
3: All I know is that we getting prepared for the
2: and
3: Steelers.
2: And then I started yelling, all I know. All I know. They're like, what is wrong with him? My man said all he know. He didn't know about what the weather was like, what the food to eat today,
1: nothing.
2: Whether his family members are doing okay. All he knew.
1: Right. So we getting prepared for the Steelers.
2: And not the Steelers.
1: And that
2: the
1: was
2: Steelers.
1: The Steelers. And that was Ricardo Lewis.
2: Yes.
1: All right. And that was after a fight with Aaron something. It was a safety. I can't remember
2: the
1: guy's name.
2: It was a DB. I can tell you that much.
1: I can't remember the guy's name. They got into a fight, allegedly got into a fight. And everybody heard about it, and they went straight to Ricardo. They kicked the other dude off the team. They waved him immediately.
2: Right.
1: And everybody was like, man, so what happened at practice today?
3: All I know is that we getting prepared for the Steelers.
1: So, how's the locker room handling all this?
3: All I know is that we getting prepared for the Steelers.
1: That's all he knew, and that's all he said.
2: You got any stock tips for me?
3: All I know is that we getting prepared for the Steelers.
1: Invest in us getting prepared for the Steelers. That's my talk. That's my stock tips for you. Invest in us getting ready for the Steelers.
2: Can you grab me a bottle of water?
3: All I know is that we getting prepared for the Steelers.
1: Right. That's all I know. So
2: that's a heck of a thing to only know that, dog.
1: Yeah, and I respect it though. I respect it because sometimes you know you're like, man, I would love to address this, but I can't.
2: Oh, he shut down before you even
1: get
2: going.
1: Because sometimes it's just stuff you can't address. You know what I'm saying?
2: PJB was like, this is what you're going to say.
1: Yes, Peter Jean-Baptiste is the guy that's the head of communications.
3: All I know is that we get prepared for the Steelers.
2: And that will rest your case.
1: Ricardo, come here. Listen, say it with me.
2: All I know...
1: is we getting prepared for the Steelers.
2: Now, PJB probably said, all I know is that we are going to get prepared for the Steelers.
1: Nah, man, he's first class. He's like, I'm going to say it the way you would say it, all right? Because I want you to be comfortable and in sync. Say it with me.
3: All I know is that we get prepared for the Steelers.
1: All right? That's all I know. I don't know nothing else. And what's funny is, like, growing up, you've seen that before. I know when we were younger, and kids, and we get in trouble, and some parents, what? Who did this? All I know is when I walked in, this stain was on the ground.
2: Yeah, why do we raise our hands up? What about that?
1: Because we've been institutionalized.
2: Oh, damn, I didn't want to go that deep with it, but yeah, you're right.
1: That's a.
2: But officer, you know, man, I ain't do nothing.
1: That's unfortunately, it's, you know, that's why. I didn't even mean to get there, but we got
2: and
1: there.
2: And I didn't mean to go there either. But I can't help it. I'm an inquisitive mind.
1: Yeah. I didn't mean to get there, but we got there.
2: Like, why you raise your hands, dog? Because everybody do it.
1: Exactly. Hundreds of years of experience is the reason why. I am very hesitant to allow myself to go like, oh yeah, the Browns are good.
2: Yeah, I heard you earlier.
1: Yeah, I'm hesitant. Now, for one of those reasons is because I've seen in at least each game, at least a quarter worth of like bad, I mean, Todd Monken would say bleepy football.
2: Right, he does say that, literally.
1: Yeah, so, and I've seen them play good football too, so I feel like they're trending in the right direction. I feel like this could be a wild year. But
2: totally.
1: I'm hesitant at this moment to jump all in and go, yo, the Browns are going to do something big this season. A win tomorrow might help push me over
2: there. Yeah, and certainly should help you in that cause. But three games as a sample size in which you haven't played like the San Francisco 49ers, because I'm ready to declare them as a good football team. based on what I've seen.
1: The Bills, good football team.
2: Yeah, they are. I want to say they're not, but I can't hate on them. I mean, they
1: the
2: just...
1: The Patriots are good football... I'm sorry. I mean, the Chiefs are good football team. I mean, Chiefs.
2: Yeah.
1: Chiefs are good football team. You know, and then there's a whole bunch of teams in the middle, you know?
2: They're okay. You don't know, but we had one game where we were horrible. Jacksonville.
1: Yeah, Jacksonville's a good football team.
2: Yeah, good football
1: team. You know what I'm saying? Mm-hmm. Jacksonville's a good football team for sure. And then I think we know some bad football teams, right?
2: The Dolphins.
1: Bad football team.
2: Bad. Probably
1: the Titans. Titans and Dolphins.
2: Neck and neck?
1: Yeah.
2: Think, huh?
1: Titans and Dolphins. Now, Tampa Bay might end up right with them because they're 0-3. Baker out at least 3 weeks, and they got a rookie backup quarterback coming in, so they could be 0-6, 1-5
2: before
1: by the time
2: returns.
1: he comes back.
2: Right.
1: And we know it's RIP to your season at that point. So, yeah, there's some – but I feel like the Browns are in that middle. The Browns, the Raiders, the Jets – in my opinion, have improved a lot.
2: We're on the cusp is what you're saying.
1: Yeah, have improved a lot. I think all three teams are hard to beat this year.
2: Mm-hmm. Not an easy win.
1: I think they're respectable, and I think they're probably a year away from truly being like a contender in the AFC.
2: I don't know who I was listening to, but I was listening to someone, and they were, I'm not sure what fandom they had, but they were a sports broadcaster. They were talking about sports, and they were talking about teams. And when they got to the Browns and the upcoming games that they had against the Browns, they still chalked it up as a win. And this was a couple days ago I heard this. So it goes back to what you're saying in that teams still see us on that schedule as a gimme game. And they shouldn't. Because as you said, now granted, the Jacksonville Jaguars demolished us. But what we've done against the Tampa Bay Buccaneers and the Carolina Panthers merits some semblance of respect.
1: And what's crazy is I look at this schedule – I don't see a whole bunch of teams that should be feeling too froggy at all. You know, to be like, oh, it's just the Browns. Oh, yeah, you just the Jets. You're just the Titans.
2: Right.
1: You're just the Saints.
2: Yeah.
1: You know what I'm saying? You're just Atlanta, just the Giants. So I would be careful if I were any of those teams doing, oh, we're going to just play the Browns.
2: Yeah, I think it was a guy for the Texans.
1: Okay.
2: Yeah, and they should not be doing that.
1: Say, even the Texans right now. Now, another reason why I'm hesitant is I also know first 4 weeks of the NFL
2: don't
1: season.
2: Don't mean Nathan.
1: Nothing. Anything could happen.
2: Right.
1: Anything could happen at all. I'll go with this talk about Tampa Bay. In the first 9 weeks of the season, or 8 weeks of the season, they were 7-1.
2: Yeah, top team.
1: Yeah.
2: What happened after that?
1: They were like 2-7 or
2: and
1: whatever.
2: It's continuing into this season.
1: Yep. Yeah. So that early on, and the season's long too. The season's so long.
2: 18 weeks.
1: With all that being said,
2: yeah,
1: this is refreshing. So much better than being 1-2 or 0-3. Yeah. So much more refreshing. And going, oh, we got to look at the film and So the fact that they're able to win these games also feel like it's. This is overused, the vibes. The vibes is overused. Everybody talk about the vibes. Vibes are high. Vibes are, you know, it's overused. But I don't have another way to explain it with the team. It does seem like that locker room.
2: The mojo.
1: Everybody is feeling good.
2: The
1: is
2: flow
1: feeling
2: state.
1: Confident. Yeah, the flow state. We learned that from Kenny Atkinson yesterday. I feel like it is good with the Browns. The Browns actually, I think they believe in Todd Monken. And then I think they believe in each other, too. And it's been a while since there's been that type of continuity as far as belief is concerned. And again, things change fast in the NFL. But right now, I see a team, to understate it and simplify it. I see a team.
2: Well, certainly you're seeing the makings of one. And again, it's not a finished product by any stretch of imagination. We have a lot of things to work on. But you know what, E? The whole entire season is about that. But the key part is not losing your way so early on that you get defeated. And defeatism works into your mindset as an individual and as a collective. And the next thing you know, you have no football season because you've already resigned yourself to looking towards what happens from where you're going to go as soon as the season's over with.
1: Yeah.
2: And you don't want to have those thoughts pre-November. And we were in that space last year.
1: Man, I love Riz to death. That's my dude. He can't help himself. He's still looking at mock drafts and talking quarterbacks. You know, we're going to do it. We're going to do it, but we don't have to do it right now. Before, we had to do it.
2: Right.
1: Before it was like, yo, we, other than talking about how bad the team is, we need to find something else. Let's look at this. Let's get some hope, right? Right. With mock drafts and quarterbacks. Let's find some hope there. We got hope in Mason Graham. We got hope in Quinshon Judkins, Harold Fannin, KC Concepcion,
2: Denzel Ward.
1: Right. You know what I'm saying? I've seen a bunch of people over the past
2: Quincy Williams
1: couple weeks Carson say Sister. Like, uh-huh. Who's the Browns' best player? And it's like, oh, it might be Mason Graham. It is Denzel Ward, without a doubt. It's Denzel Ward. Once Miles left, the best player on your team became Denzel Ward. All you got to do is go watch last week. McMillan, number one receiver.
2: Shut down.
1: Locked. Clank, clank, clank, clank. Locked up. Done. We do have a question on a one-word Wednesday for you. Mac Robinson filling in Mac. For Nick Paulus today. Mac, what do we have for the folks?
4: Yeah, so we have what one word would you describe for your belief in the Browns so far this season and how you feel about them going forward?
1: 216-710-0850. That is the number to call. Tweet the show at EagleD80 at JRCherry3. Is it at Mac Robinson? I don't even.
4: Like, yeah, I Mac Robinson you. 95.
1: Mac Robinson 95. I'm going to screw
2: you
1: that
2: born
1: up.
2: Born 1995,
1: like
2: Mac.
1: A month or two.
4: You know it.
2: Good Lord.
1: Yeah, I was 15. Yeah. I had been with my wife for a year. And I was dating my wife for a year, but when he was born.
2: I was about where I was going in the draft.
1: Right. Yep, life comes at you fast. All right, coming up next, we'll answer that question and hear from you. But before we do that, here's Gerard Cherry.
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1: Coming up 1:30, we'll talk to our Browns analyst, Tony Grossi. Is the Browns prepared to play the Steelers?
3: All I know is that we're getting prepared for the Steelers.
1: In primetime football coming up tomorrow night.
2: Gosh, we need it. I'm surprised we haven't made that into a T-shirt yet.
1: All I know is we're getting prepared for the Steelers. Yeah, I mean,
2: that would have been a good T-shirt.
1: No doubt. No doubt about that. We do have a question for everybody on a one-word Wednesday. Mac Robinson filling in for Nick Paulus. Mac, what do we have?
4: There we go. Switch it around. There we go. Got it. Perfect. One word to describe your belief in the Browns so far this season.
1: Yes. My word to describe my belief in the Browns this season so far is apprehensive.
2: Ooh, nice wordy.
1: Thank you. I want to, and I'm enjoying it. I'm not, you know, saying I'm sitting here mad or it's been fun, but I am apprehensive to go, oh, man, this going to be one of them seasons where we're going to challenge for the playoffs and go to the playoffs. It's going to be one of those magical years. It very well could be, and you know what?
18: I hope so.
1: I hope it is. But how I feel right now, my belief in the team, I would say apprehensive is the word I would use. Dry, what word would you use?
2: It's similar to yours because I am tentative because I want to go full-fledged and believe and go there. But I also know, too, there's only week four of the National Football League's 2026 season. And I have a motto that I've stuck to in which I say on a regular basis, you don't know who a team is the

0: first 4 weeks of the season.
1: Yeah. After this game, there still will be 13 weeks of the season.
0: Yes.
1: You know, so it's a long, long
0: and a whole different season in the sense of, like, mm-hmm. weather and what the implications are from that. Because playing in this right now, this is lovely.
1: Mm-hmm.
0: But when it's 20 degrees, 30 degrees, 40 and 50 degrees, then what's your mind state like? Yeah. Are you still happy to go to work and work hard in the elements and all those things that go along with the grind of a football season? All those things factor in too. But you do have a good idea after weeks 5 and 6 now, especially in this day and age. Because it used to be 4, E. Remember, it used to be just like we'd say 4 games. When we first started doing this, we'd say 4.
1: Right.
0: Since the advent of no one's playing in preseason games really at all and the scheduled practice against other teams, that's increased to 5 to 6 games now.
1: Mm-hmm. Yeah, it definitely is changing. Things are changing. Mac, what is your word to describe your belief in the Browns so far this season?
2: I would say brink, because to me it feels like there's a few things between the offensive line with the false starts and even just, you know, some of the timing with the receivers. It feels like they're right on the brink of getting to that, of clicking. Mm-hmm. And at that point, with how close they've been and not turning the ball over, it feels like once they get that clicking, all of a sudden I think that we're talking about a very good season for the team.
1: I would agree with that. 216-710-0850. Tweet the show. Addie Goldie 80 at JR Cherry 3 at Mac Robinson 95. There we go. I got it. Looking here at Twitter, JP says his word is cautious. Mm. Said this team got more red flags than all 6 of my ex-wives.
0: Man, is he for real?
1: I don't know, but I'm going to go ahead and get it, JP.
0: If I get to 5, I'm done.
1: Yeah. Hey, I'm done. That's the one, man.
0: You a special guy. Yeah. I cannot say the same. But 6?
1: Yeah, that's a lot.
0: I'm like, at this point, marriage ain't meant for me.
1: Right.
0: I'd rather have to... Yeah.
1: Right. You know what?
3: All I know is that...
1: Get prepared for the Steelers.
0: That's all I know.
1: That is all I know right there. Ethan tweets the show, says, calculated. I've seen this movie before. I'm not going to set myself up for disappointment. Give me a few more weeks, and I'll hope to have a better feel for this team one way or the other.
0: And I get the Ye of Little Faith crowd because I'm partially in it as well. I want to see, but again, there's things that obviously need to be considered better. If we were to sit here and crown them right now and tell them to arrive, we'd be kidding ourselves. Yeah. They have not. There's a lot of things that still need to be worked on. You had 9 penalties on the offensive side of the ball. Now, the offense is playing to the level of what I'm seeing from the defense.
1: Oh, my God.
0: We're having a totally different conversation.
1: You're a contender. Yeah, yes. You're a contender. And I'm talking about for the championship, for the Super Bowl.
0: Right, but we're not seeing that from the offense yet.
1: This is the problem with the offense. There's a moment in the game each week where they're a disaster.
0: Yeah, you can call it a lull if you want to be nice.
1: Not even like where, they had a tough drive. No, like, where they are a disaster.
0: It's like, were you here yesterday and today?
1: Right. Did you show up to practice?
0: Like, what happened on that day? Because this section of plays are not working at all.
1: Yeah, let's hear from Todd Monk, and he talked about the penalties.
4: Not really. I mean, it's really the operation is much harder, and we fixed that. I mean, we weren't. Didn't have to take a timeout. We didn't have to leak. We didn't have all that. Didn't have the right guys on the field. I mean, it seems simple, but that's the start of it. It's just things that really I didn't see. Our mental stamina, getting outside of your, little comfort zone of we did it exactly this way, right? Or we lined up a little bit and then I get over there like, how do we fix it? And that's what we're fighting to do is how do we fix it? Because we didn't see that coming.
1: And he also said he didn't see it in practice, and that's why it's so tough. But, yes, I know you wanted to hit on the mental.
0: Stamina,
1: yeah.
0: I've never phrased it that way, and I'm going to steal that from him.
1: Yeah.
0: Because I talk about the gut. I talks about.
1: You ain't beating those allegations.
0: Hey, dog.
1: Yeah, I had to use it.
0: AAVE is in
1: there. It's been used against me.
0: You don't get no more African-American vernacular than that. You don't.
1: Right.
0: With that being said.
1: Yes. Back to the Queen's English.
0: Yes.
1: Yeah.
0: Well, you see, Emmett. But in all... I love how that's phrased because I talk about this idea of gut check moments and it is mental stamina. So when you're in a space mentally where you're tired, but you need to execute again and again, it starts in practice. What are we doing to simulate in practice close as we possibly can without tackling someone? that type of buildup to get to that place to where you do have the mental stamina. But you know what also gives you mental stamina? Going home and studying after practice and sometimes even prior to practice, being in that playbook, again, increasing the mental reps. Hell, even playing Madden can increase your mental reps and your mental stamina, because ultimately that's what it comes down to. When you're tired, can you still perform at a high level?
1: Yeah, and as far as the offensive line, you know, is concerned, you got to stay locked in on the snap count. Like, you're supposed to know the count.
0: Well, he knows the snap count if you're talking about the
1: Titus Howard is the guy.
0: Titus is trying to get over with the whole jumping and figuring that they won't call it that much on me because they can only call it so many times. It's no different than what the Ravens do with the holding.
1: DBs, yeah.
0: You know, they can only call it so many times. Yeah. Now, this week they may give him a break or they may not give him a break because he's going against Highsmith and T.J. Watt.
1: Yeah, and if I'm Highsmith or T.J. White and I see him getting more false starts, I'm like, you scared, bro. That's what I would say to him. If I was the opponent, I'm telling them, oh, you moving early because you can't block me.
0: Right, that's exactly what you should say.
1: Yeah.
0: To get your mental edge on, I'm like, maybe they're right.
1: Yeah.
0: I mean, he's been in the league a long time, so that shouldn't destroy him.
1: No, it shouldn't.
0: But if the person you really need to go to, though, is the official.
1: Mm-hmm.
0: The line judge. That's the person you talk to. Like, hey, you see what he's doing? He's trying to get an edge. Now, he can't call it every play, but what you want him to do is call it in pivotal situations. Mm-hmm. Third and short. Third and long. Because now you're in a mix to where, in a situation where that's going to hurt the team. So, yes, Howard knows he needs to do better. The question is if this is his game, because he even admits it. I read the article in Cleveland.com. You can see it where he talks about, and maybe we have it in, on our side as well, the interview with him, and he talks about this is his game.
1: Mm-hmm. Yeah. Coming up next, we'll talk to our Browns analyst, Tony Grossi. That is straight ahead. But I want to tell you about Kalshi. It is America's number one prediction market. And I love it. I've been on Kalshi a couple months now, having a lot of fun with it. And, you know, I told you I try to look for opportunities in the market where I see a team that might not look like they're going to win the game, and I'll predict that they'll win it. And as long as they can get a lead at some point, then I'm able to sell that prediction. Now, it doesn't always work out, right? That's how it goes. But I've found a little rhythm and a little plan that I enjoy applying on Kalshi. And you know, the playoffs are here in Major League Baseball. You got the Browns tomorrow night. The Cavs is a month or two away. You know, Cavs are a month or two away. So, you know, I have my Kalshi app open. And listen, if you haven't downloaded it yet, do so and use the promo code Emmett, E-M-M-E-T-T.
0: Man.
1: E-M-M-E-T-T.
0: Man.
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3: Time for us to head out to the hotline, bring in our Browns analyst, Tony Grossi. 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Tony, it's a one-word Wednesday. We're asking for everybody to give us one word to describe their belief in this Browns team after three games. My word is apprehensive. Gerard, your word was
2: tentative.
3: Yes, and Mac,
2: it's basically the same.
3: Yeah, and Mac, your word is
12: brink.
3: It's brink. Tony Grossi, what is your word to describe your belief in the Browns after three games?
13: In the same vein, it's growing.
3: Okay,
13: the belief is growing, so it's a start, right?
3: Hey, it's better than. None. You know what I'm saying?
2: Yeah. It's nada.
3: Yeah. It's definitely better than that. Tony, what will a win tomorrow night in primetime against their division rivals do for this score, this franchise?
13: Oh, wow. I think it will increase that belief in from everybody. And, you know, when you get everyone believing you, and yeah, the team gets belief in itself and things get rolling. So I think it'd be real exciting. It's still only the first fourth of the season, but it's a good start. It's right. A start nobody saw coming, and makes it fun.
2: And, Tony, I mentioned earlier that Howard's comments. What did you make of what he had to say about his movements and how he has to do better? What did you think?
13: Gerard, he said he anticipates
2: I read the same thing.
13: I've never heard an offensive lineman
2: openly admit it.
13: I think he ought to, you know, he's not too far away from the ball. Just slide his eyes over to his left and watch that ball. And if it's not snapped, don't move.
2: Well, that's the thing, though. Yeah.
13: He's too to experience to be committing three false starts in a game, especially at home.
2: Yeah, but see, that's the thing, Tony. The experience part, if he's telling us, this is where I got really concerned reading this, because if he's telling me, okay, that's my edge, that's my cheat sheet, that's how I get the advantage is by doing just that, then what happens when you have an officiating crew that's very staunch and like, you know what, we're not going to allow that to happen. They're not sympathetic to his cause. Then we're in trouble because that's going to keep occurring, especially if they're against this group we're facing this week, Thursday.
13: Yeah, it becomes like a marked man. Yeah, the refs will be right. Looking for him.
2: And if I'm the Steelers, you know what I do? I send those clips to the league.
13: Yeah. He thought he wasn't offsides. He wasn't moving before the snap on a couple of them. But when you make it that close, you don't need to make it that close, right? You're on offense. You're the one that knows when the ball's going to be snapped.
12: Yeah.
13: I just don't get it. I never heard an offensive lineman say he anticipates the snap.
2: My man said they got him a three-year, what, $60-something million contract? Am I right on that?
12: Yeah, but you know how fast things change in the NFL.
2: Like,
12: you know what I'm saying?
2: He's like, why should I change? Right. Y'all need to change.
12: All right. You're going to be sitting there. You're going to be like, all right, way to go, DeJuan. Because, Tony, I don't think that Todd Monken will do what Kevin Stefanski would do in these situations. He'd just stick with a guy, you know, no matter what. It didn't sound hearing from Todd Monken that he will continue to stick with Howard if this is still an issue going forward.
13: Yeah, exactly. It's like, okay, you've been forewarned, now correct it. You know, there's nothing you could do coaching-wise to correct that other than to bench him if it continues. But he's been around a while, and he says he's never had problems with false starts. So, and he's owning it. He's not like, he's got to correct it.
2: I hope he do.
13: Because DeJuan Jones is waiting in the wings, and he proved he could play in the league.
2: Yeah, in particular, very well against the Steelers.
13: Yeah, especially at right tackle too. So, this will be a good test of Todd Monken's accountability, right? We accused Kevin Stefanski of not holding players accountable.
2: Right.
13: So this will be a good test of it, if it continues.
12: Tony, another thing that I noticed, and I think most people have, but it just stuck out to me, was just Deshaun Watson's presence, his, you know, I hate to use the word aura, but just him standing up in front of you guys and being interviewed, like he's done a bunch of times. He seems like he's in a way better place than he's ever been before as the Browns starting quarterback.
2: Nice.
13: 100%, Emmett. Couldn't agree more. I think he's playing better than, obviously, we've seen Watson play in Cleveland, and it's a low bar, but it's a start. He's playing better. But you're right, the other part of his game off the field, he's ever since that unfortunate night against Buffalo, he's done a lot better. And that's helped him, I think, because you don't want, I say things to antagonize people, right? It just makes your job tougher. Mm-hmm. So he's making it a little easier on himself by watching his words, choosing his words a little more carefully.
2: Yeah, and definitely doing that. And right now, there's no antagonism for the most part with the majority of fan base towards him, so that helps the cause as well. But I go back to, I'm convinced the moment took place in Tampa, where he took back control of this football team. Now, obviously, we get a few more games like this, and it's going to be right now in that locker room, there's no question he's their guy, and they're rolling with him. But you know what becomes emphatic, where there's no doubt whatsoever? But I think that moment took place in the second half of that Tampa Bay Buccaneers game, and it just extended over to the following week, Tony. So in watching this progress, though, and you've seen a lot of guys that are nervous and that are not necessarily comfortable in the shoes that they're in as a quarterback. What have you noticed in the past 2 days about Deshaun as well? 2 weeks, rather.
13: Yeah, well, I think he's getting more comfortable. Just his place on the team. You know, he's the most tenured offensive player on the team. He's the quarterback. He's expected to lead. And you do that first by performing. Mm-hmm. And he certainly did that in the fourth quarters of the two wins. And I think he's getting more comfortable with his place on

0: the team. And even though he knows and the team knows and the agent knows, it's his last year. But they need each other right now, right? The team needs him, and he needs the teams. That's why this game is kind of interesting to me in this respect. It's only his second primetime game as a member of the Browns, and he's in a much better place now than he was for that first time, which was the Pittsburgh game in which Nick Chubb got hurt. And his career has changed so much since then. It's his chance to show everybody around the league who might be looking for a quarterback next year, hey, this guy's still got some game left.
1: You can read Tony's piece at thelandondemand.com. And today you wrote about the Browns having history on their side. I kind of believe in trends. And I know the Browns have been great on Thursday night, but they were great under Kevin Stefanski on Thursday night. Do you think this transitions and they continue to have the success that they've had under a different head coach?
0: Well, I don't know why not. Why, you know, until we see otherwise, why not roll with these numbers, right? It's also a change for the Steelers. This was Mike Tomlin for 4 years coming in here and losing every game. Now it's Mike McCarthy. So they have every reason to believe they'll change that trend, just like the Browns will continue it. So I don't know what's going to happen. This is one of the youngest teams in the league playing one of the oldest teams in the league with a lot of history between these teams. So it's going to be we'll see if Munkin's team is ready for prime time. They're young, but they're on their way up.
1: Yeah, that's a good point. Tony, I feel like if you're a big-time player, it doesn't matter if it's your first time playing, you know, in the NFL on a primetime game. I think about Mason Graham. You know, he played at noon in the biggest football in the biggest college football game in the world. You know, that Ohio State Michigan game. So he's been in big situations, and I know it's not the NFL, but even though they're young, I'm not expecting the lights to be too bright for these guys.
0: No, you're right. I mean, they've played in big matchups and in front of 100,000 people in the stands and national televised games. But they got to be excited about this because these young players, they grew up watching these primetime games just like the rest of us and probably dreamt of playing in them. And for many of them, it's their first one. And fortunately, they're at home. I think that's a tremendous advantage, especially in a division game. On a primetime game, to be at home is gold, and they're lucky they got this game at home and not at Pittsburgh.
2: And then, Tony, far as the matchup itself, I know we won't have a chance to talk to you tomorrow about it, but far as the matchup itself, what are you thinking the Browns need to do in order to get a win?
0: Continue to play as clean a football as they can. Now, Watson has been good. He's been fortunate, no picks. There were a few close calls in both the last two games, but for the most part, he hasn't turned the ball over. They had the one fumbled kickoff return. So they got to limit their turnovers to one or fewer and clean up those offensive line issues. They might probably have Luke Whipler playing at center for Elgton Jenkins. He'll probably be out with a concussion. So we'll see how that goes. But I think if they just play clean, they'll be okay. You can't give the Aaron Rodgers the ball. I mean, he'll just maximize it, turn it into points. So their defense is on the way up. But the good news is both sides of the Browns, offensive defense, there's so much room to improve yet. And they've managed to win two games without even being at their best.
2: And Tony, it's funny that you bring up the special team situation with the fumble. And Emmett, please weigh on this as well. I wrestled with this because on one hand, I appreciated Malachi's toughness in that he got the snot knocked out of him.
1: Yeah, he did.
2: But he decided to stay in there. And obviously it hurt us because clearly he wasn't right from the hit he took.
1: Right.
2: So in you guys' opinion, stay in there and give it a go again, or if you know you're not right, come out.
1: No, if I'm if I'm there, the coordinator, I'm taking him out. I'm saying you'll get the next one, and I'm putting somebody else back there. The Browns won, Tony, so that's one play that we haven't talked about at all that could have been very pivotal.
0: Absolutely. And that's the first negative play I think their special teams has had.
2: Well, two, actually.
0: In three games. What?
2: They had a long return against Tampa.
0: That's right. Yeah. You're right about that. But they've had more good ones than bad ones. And you know what? The kick return, the coach talks about having so many different guys to do it. Let's see somebody else for a while, because I don't think Corley has made any spectacular returns just yet. So maybe he needs a break.
1: Well, Tony, great stuff as always. Before we let you go, tell everybody about Grand Resorts.
0: You know, I recently had the pleasure of spending my birthday with my family at the Grand Resort, Avalon Lakes and the Grand Resort. And it was a tremendous day. We played golf. 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My wife and daughter spent the afternoon at the pool. 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
1: Because they've been a hot team. They beat us in the series of games we played this year. Now, granted, we got the best of them at the end.
2: Yeah.
1: But, again, we're on a siesta, and they're out there doing their thing and grinding. So it concerns me because I respect the heck out of them. Those are guys experienced nothing but losing for three seasons, right?
2: Over 100 games.
1: And came back with a vengeance.
2: Yeah, over 100 games. I'm more concerned with the layoff than I am the opponent.
1: Really?
2: Yeah, because look, the Guardians can pitch.
1: Mm-hmm.
2: And if you can pitch, especially with their bullpen and the time off, like, they're cool.
1: Mm-hmm.
2: You know what I'm saying? And that's what they always have the edge. Not always, but typically the Guardians have the edge on every opponent when it comes to pitching, not just the rotation, but the bullpen as well. So I'm very confident in that. The bats. You have a full week off of really seeing live pitching. I know they're doing inter-squad games and stuff today, and maybe they'll do another one this week. But it's not the same. It's not what, because right now, these teams are all fighting for their lives. Now, the White Sox, they win tonight. It's over, and we know who we're seeing on Saturday. So Houston definitely is going to be desperate, you know, this evening. So as they play at 5 o'clock tonight, I'm more concerned with the layoff than I am either.
1: Right, and that makes sense because, again, the pitching part of it makes a lot of sense in that if you have pitching – and that wakes up and that's doing what it does, then you're going to be in the game. But if the bats never wake up, then you got problems.
2: Yeah.
1: So that becomes an issue. But for me, it's just, again, I've just seen way too many times, it seems like a lot of times these teams like the White Sox end up in the World Series.
2: Mm-hmm. Yeah. You see, I want to say the Diamondbacks a couple years ago, made the playoffs
1: and had no business making it, right?
2: And then got all the way to the World Series. Here is Stephen Vogt talking about both the Astros and the White Sox.
3: Obviously, we know Chicago really well. Played them a lot of close games, really good team. Offensively, they've got a lot of power, and they match up really well with us pitching-wise. You know, they've got a lot of lefties in the bullpen, and their starters have thrown pretty well against us as well. So we know Chicago, it's a very, very good team. And with Houston, it's obviously a veteran team that's got a lot of power. Top of that order, one of the best in the big leagues. And they present a lot of challenges with their pitching as well. They've got some very good starters in the back end of their bullpen, obviously with Hader. It's a very, very good team. So whoever we play, we're going to have our work cut out for us.
2: Yeah, there's the youthfulness, right, of the White Sox and how they're kind of riding.
1: They only know what they know, dog.
2: Exactly. Right. You know, they don't even.
1: Similar to our team.
2: Yeah. Although they've been around.
1: Like, I'm talking about as far as the football team. I'm sorry. I made a switcheroo on you.
2: Yeah, you did switcheroo.
1: Yeah,
2: I'm like,
1: bad.
2: The Guardians.
1: I went to a whole different sport.
2: Right. I'm like, they won the division 3 years in a row.
1: Well, like our team. Like, dog, nah.
2: Yeah, there ain't nothing like the Guardians.
1: All
2: the Guardians.
1: I know is we get prepared for the Steelers.
2: There we go. All I know is Dry can't turn it off. He's just thinking about the Steelers. The biggest thing I think Houston has in their back pocket is the experience.
1: That they have, but it may not matter come tonight.
2: No, it might not, but it'll be interesting to keep an eye on them and check that out. So, you know, can't wait to find out. I know I'll be glued to the TV watching that game, and I know many of you will be as well. Coming up next, we will be hit with the refresh by Mac Robinson. You do not want to miss that. You know what else you don't want to miss is an opportunity to save on some gas. Man, I know we all are taking a beating at the pump right now, and that's why it's so important for you to head on over to Circle K. It's worth it to go out of your way because right now, Inner Circle members, they have this thing called the Dr. Pepper Fuel Unlock. First of all, to sign up and become an Inner Circle member, just download the app. That's all you got to do. 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You give them a website. Not website. You give them an email address, and boom, you're signed up. 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
2: 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So, guys, obviously it is Wednesday. The energy is still palpable from Sunday going into the Thursday night football game against the Pittsburgh Steelers as Aaron Rodgers and the Steelers come into town. As Deshaun Watson got a chance to talk about the excitement from the fans and getting a chance to play in front of them after the comeback win over the weekend on Sunday.
3: Of course, yeah. I mean, the energy, the excitement, the positivity, everything. We fed off that, and I feel like that was a big part of that win on Sunday. And we want to continue to feed off that, especially against this opponent Thursday night, prime time. And, you know, we want to showcase that, you know, we're going to play really good football, put up a lot of points, make some excitements, get the cheers going, and defense play well, play all three phases really good so we can get a W.
2: So, guys, with the excitement level coming in for this game, if the Browns are able to get a win over Pittsburgh, is that when you're going to start to see some more, I guess, respect coming in for Cleveland at this point?
4: So locally, yeah, I think the people who are like me, they're like, I want to dive in the pool, but I'm a little hesitant. We'll all be in. I think the national audience will still go, well, it's an aging quarterback and Aaron Rodgers, and it was a short week. And, like, the Browns are going to have to win the division to get some respect from the people outside of Northeast Ohio.
5: Well, there's always going to be the naysayers, no doubt about that. But I am starting to hear and see, as I watch a lot of sports broadcast television, people putting their toes in the water, dipping, but then pulling it right back out, saying this is too cold, it's not quite right yet. But I do believe a victory will certainly, because you are actually starting to have people on the national shows feature the Browns in conversation, are saying questions like, Mac, are they for real? So we're on the cusp of something.
2: Well, and to even add on to that, actually, Daniel Jeremiah on his Move the Sticks podcast actually had this to say, talking about one of the star young players on the Browns defense.
6: He's like defensive player of the year conversation good the way he's playing right now. It's been impressive, man. I went through and watched his sacks, those four sacks. He keeps working. He never stops. He's been awesome. And I remember early on, it was like, oh, he's not in shape, his rookie camp. There was a narrative that was forming. The bus police, I like to call him, were out early on Mason Graham. It turns out he's already one of the best defensive tackles in the NFL the way he's playing right now.
2: Mm. If you're able to get a primetime win like that, does that all of a sudden start to create more of a campaign or to get some Browns players some national recognition for award season?
5: About being seen. Yes.
4: Yeah. And if, I mean, when you're, I think he's second in sacks and he's only one.
5: Tied for second.
4: Yeah.
2: Tied with Will Anderson.
4: Yeah. When you're there, and again, tied with who?
2: Will Anderson.
4: Yes. So when you're in that atmosphere of players that are that great and you're keeping up with them, then you will definitely turn
5: and
4: some
5: you're
4: heads.
5: Doing it from the interior.
4: Yeah, which is even a bigger deal because
5: yes.
4: it's a little harder to get
5: a lot harder.
4: From the inside. Yeah.
2: Now, sticking with line play here as well, one of the big storylines that came out, obviously, Elgton Jenkins added to concussion protocol. Doesn't look like he's going to be playing tomorrow night, as Luke Whippler will be coming in and starting with Parker Brailsford backing him up. Here's Todd Monken on what the plan is at center going to Thursday night.
7: Well, if he can't get back, then we'll go with Whip. You know, he played at the end of the year last year. He's done a great job of, you know, working himself back after the injury he had last year and missing really the offseason. And if Elgton can't go, then I'll look forward to seeing Whip play.
2: So between Cam Hayward and some of the veterans that they have on the Pittsburgh Steelers defensive line, how are you guys kind of looking at, you know, the Browns offensive line play going into that game? And is that kind of the key matchup you guys are keeping an eye out for?
5: Heck yes, it's the key. It's the greatest key. And trust me when I tell you this, my third Hugh Jackson so far in the show, they're going to stunt, they're going to twist, they're going to do everything under the freaking sun to get to this quarterback and to slow Deshaun Watson down and get him off his spot. But at the same time, that's where he's at his best too. So we have that somewhat of a security blanket, but we're going to get the

0: pressure like we've never seen before. And hopefully they can do it naturally with just two or three guys.
1: The thing for me is DeJuan Jones did tremendous against TJ Watt.
0: Have you seen a better performance? Never seen anybody dominate TJ Watt like that.
1: Yeah.
0: Dominate him.
1: And he ain't going to be on the field.
0: Right.
1: Titus Howard, we'll see. Yeah. You know, no, it had a bad game. But, and even, I thought Spencer Fano, who, you know, been doing great, I thought he had his roughest game. Mm-hmm. And it wasn't bad by any means, but it wasn't as good as the previous two. So now you're replacing the center. That is the key to the game. If those dudes step up and do their job, that the Browns will be fine.
0: That's it. Exactly. I look no further than the offensive line. I will spend the majority of my time watching the offensive line on Thursday night.
2: And obviously, Guardians keeping an eye out on, you know, how the electricity in the city is kind of playing out here throughout the week. As the Guardians play on Saturday, awaiting their opponent, as the wild card round gets situated out here, as the White Sox and Houston Astros are playing right now, or we'll have first pitch at 5 o'clock later today. The winner will face the Guardians on Saturday. Here's Stephen Vogt talking about what he's learned going into his third postseason as manager.
3: I think you learn more every year, and you know, obviously we're a different team and we're in a different position than we've been in, but I think just knowing that we can do that, we've been there, we've won games, we've advanced, and for me personally, it's just continuing to learn how to make good decisions. And you know, we've had 162 games to get to know our team, and now it's time to go into the tournament.
2: I know Stephen Vogt, obviously coming in third straight postseason that you're making it, and basically it feels like third different type of ball club that he's been able to make it with. So for you guys, you know, what are some of the questions that you have when it comes to Stephen Vogt going into this postseason?
1: I don't have any questions about Stephen Vogt.
0: What are you doing to keep these guys active? Because there's a concern and worry that the layoff will cause them to lose their mojo. What have you done? I'm pretty sure he'll tell me as well. We've simulated games. We've kept guys active. And we also are taking advantage of the fact that we played a long season, and we'll take advantage of the rest as well. And what you do in those situations, you don't do what we're doing. You don't start questioning the process. You reward those guys. Hey, you earned that. Now go there and take what you've earned and use it to your benefit. That should be the mentality.
1: Yeah.
0: Not what I'm over here doing is playing scared.
1: He's got so much equity in me, I ain't questioning anything he does. You know, now maybe manager in the
0: year. Now some people don't value that manager of the year thing, E, but we do.
1: I mean, look, you know what I value even more than the manager of the years? 3 Central Division titles. Mm. Since he got here, you don't want to be the man to replace the man. He has debunked that. Terry Francona's a Hall of Famer.
0: Right.
1: Terry left and he, boom, kept on going.
0: Like, is this sustainable?
1: Yeah, oh, it's sustainable for him. You know, it's sustainable for him. Ain't no question about that.
2: Well, and even with that, too, you know, for both of you guys, obviously, E, you played baseball as well. And, you know, Gerard, you dealt with having, you had the bye weeks and everything like that, too. But, like, you know, for you guys, like, when it comes to the preparation, how would you guys go about, you know, preparing for that next round and trying to stay warm while also trying to make sure that it's not doing too much?
1: I think I do what they are doing. You know, they basically have some young guys that's going to come up and play against the team, and every guy's going to get – Dre talked about it. You can listen back on the Land on Demand. He joined the Really Big Show earlier, and even Hammer and Emmett, and he talked about, you know, they're going to do a little inter-squad game. Every guy's going to get a couple of bats. All the pitchers are going to keep their arms live because that's all you can do. So that's what I'd be doing right now.
0: Right. You take your rest. You don't extend yourself with taking advantage of your ability to do other things because, you know, if you're a major league baseball player, you have the or a football player, or a hockey player, or a basketball player, the means to do that, right?
1: Mm-hmm.
0: So you rest. And then as soon as you're back in that atmosphere of practice, you do exactly what you've been doing. And that's what you do. And keep your process, because your process got you to this place.
1: All right.
2: And also, as we switch over back to the gridiron, but this time college football, as Ohio State and the Buckeyes, they're taking on Iowa this Saturday as well. And Ryan Day at the podium talking about the fact that it's a big week for the Buckeyes here.
4: This is a big opportunity for our team, I think, to go onto a tough road environment against a very good team and go get a win. And that certainly would build a lot of momentum for our season as we move forward. This is a huge week for us. And like you said, like anytime any coach would tell you that you want to dictate the terms in all three phases. And they've historically done a good job of that, especially at home. So it's going to be a great challenge for us. And I think that's what we all have to recognize and make sure that we're doing that.
2: So for the Buckeyes, this is the first time that they faced a top 25 opponent since they faced off and lost to Texas. So for
0: the game they gave away to Texas?
2: The game that, yes, gift wrapped and bowed. So with the way with Ohio State in this game, what are you guys looking for? And do you think that this is another good measuring stick for Ohio State going up against Iowa on the road coming off of their comeback win?
0: Tough place to play.
1: Yeah.
0: Well coached football team. We'll call him Hayden Fry. It ain't even Coach Fry. It's Fred. Yeah. I'm going old school. That's who I played against.
1: Yeah.
0: Hayden Fry. Well, that's old school right there. But, yeah, Coach Fritz does a tremendous job. They're a well-coached football team, mm-hmm. and every year they're putting guys in the lead because of just that fact I just mentioned. So it's a great challenge for them, and it's dangerous playing there too. So don't sleep on them, but I love the test, and I look forward to seeing what Ohio State does.
1: Yeah, I think this is a good opponent that'll give them a good look at it. I still think they should win.
0: Yeah, they should.
1: Not by 30 or 40 or anything like that, but they should win this game. I know last week some folks were like, man, you only scored 42 against Illinois and gave up 19 points. Look,
0: they
1: it's
0: have scholarship
1: a Big Ten.
0: Players too, right?
1: Yeah, they're in the Big Ten as well. Right. So you did score 42 on them. That is quite a
0: and
1: big
0: you got
1: point.
0: Everybody still talking about how Jeremiah Smith embarrassed the DB.
1: Yeah, and he just dominated. He embarrassed
0: See
1: everybody.
0: How he made my man
1: dog.
2: Made him look completely lost.
1: Filthy.
0: Yeah.
1: Filthy. Absolutely
0: the
1: filthy.
0: The whole time I'm looking at him like, dog, just keep one leverage side. You can't cover the whole damn field.
1: So as long as they got him doing that,
0: right.
1: I think they're going to be all right. I think it's going to be cool.
2: And that's going to do it for the refresh, but also for Ohio State. Make sure that you guys lock in for Buckeye Game Day on
1: there
2: Saturday at noon.
0: Who's on
1: that's
0: it?
1: That's right. Yeah,
2: that'd be Kevin Ardo, Nick Paulus, and myself back here.
0: Yeah. There you go. Self-promo,
1: hey, we
0: though.
1: Love a little self-promotion. That's what we do.
0: Self-promotion. Yeah. You're headed for self-promotion.
1: Coming up next, we're headed with an interesting question.
0: Really?
1: Yeah, about relationships. We'll get into that coming up straight ahead. Stay with us.
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7: Coming up, 2:30, we will get random. I saw something going around on social media today that has a Cleveland tie. Shout out to the James family. Savannah James was on a podcast recently, and she was talking about her relationship with one of her friends. And here, let's take a listen.
8: My friends are very respectful of my situation.
9: Good. Okay.
8: You know, if I'm like, we're going somewhere, they already understand what it is. There's no expectation of like taking care of something or, you know, just having me be responsible for them. It has never, ever been that.
10: There's two different lifestyles that exist. Mm-hmm. Like, we're not delusional to that. Even if we're going on the same trip, I don't feel the need to be in first because mm-hmm. that's not in my budget. And people were very critical of her being in first and me being in business and me going up to first and getting in her bed and watching a movie. They was like offended.
7: So basically, to break it down, Savannah James, we not to be in their pockets, they're billionaires, all right? They're billionaires. And Savannah, and you heard the other lady in there, it's her longtime friend and business partner. And they're basically saying when they travel together, her longtime friend, business partner, pays for her own seat, mm-hmm. sits in business class. Savannah James sits in first class where you mm-hmm. expect. Fair or foul, Jerod?
11: Initially, I say foul, but I haven't given some thought.
7: Mm-hmm.
11: Here's why, even though I wouldn't do it, so I'll preface with that, I wouldn't do it. Mm-hmm. But I get where Savannah and LeBron would be coming from, because when you have that type of wealth, when you have that type of success, generally speaking, you're a target. And people yes. are always asking for something. They want this, they want that. So props to her friend for protecting the friendship mm-hmm. by never letting it be about that. And that's one of the yeah. ways that you safeguard against that, because typically speaking, when you're in that realm and that light, you're going to deal with other people who are there, but there are not that many people that are there because mm-hmm. you don't have to question their motives per se.
7: It's your real friend.
11: Right.
7: It's your real friend. For that reason, I say it's foul.
11: Right.
7: Because you can see her friend is like, we're friends and business partners. I love you. I don't want nothing from you. Okay. I don't want you to pay for me mm-hmm. to do anything. And since she approaches it that way, if it were me, I'd be like, I appreciate that so much. What's a couple extra $100 when you're a billionaire to sit in first class? And it might not even be an extra
11: couple extra thousand. But but that is $100 to say you were out.
7: Yeah. First class, you know, a business class seat to first class, is it really the difference between $300 to $3,000 for one
11: actually,
7: flight?
11: Actually, depends on where you're going. If you're going international across the country, yes, it is. It is that big of a difference.
7: Right. But if you're going from L.A. to Las Vegas.
11: No. And even then, it's pointless. You might as well just Do whatever.
7: Right.
11: I mean, for
7: right,
11: that.
7: Right.
4: And you're telling me you can't business expense it? Like, if it is, if we're calling it a business, like, and we're right, saying, like, we're doing business trips.
11: Yeah, you're absolutely right, Mac. That's my thought. It would be a tax write-off.
7: Mm-hmm.
11: It actually would help your cause more so than anything. But here, again, I get where Savannah's coming from in that this way it's clean. I know it's not about necessarily what I'm doing for you. But here's the thing with me. I would have a hard time sitting in first class as I'm sitting on a plane, watch you walk by and be like, what's up? Mm-hmm. And I'm sitting up here.
7: I walk on the plane first and I'm all comfortable and you still ain't boarded yet.
11: And then I see you walk by your bag.
7: You in group four. You know what I'm saying? Like, I couldn't do it.
11: Ask the stewards, can you make some room for my bag up top somewhere?
7: Yeah, right. Yeah.
11: Flight attendant.
7: That's why I couldn't do it. If I had $1 billion, if I had millions of dollars. It wouldn't even have to be a billion.
11: Right.
7: And I'm saying we're going somewhere.
11: Yeah, we're going to be sitting next to each other.
7: Yeah, right. I got you.
11: Right.
7: I got you.
11: And I'll take the risk of you maybe using me for my money.
7: But what I'm saying is, up to this point, you know, now is not about the money because this person has been like, I got my flight.
11: Yes,
7: don't worry about
11: it. But everything in life is subject to change. And this is the way you keep it clean. This is the way you keep it from not becoming murky. So I get that part of it too, because you could wake up one day in a hard spot and be like, who can I call? The James. And mm-hmm, that's where she keeps it separated from that, because you can only imagine, E, how many, like, people will write this guy a letter, don't even know him. Hey, I'm down on my luck. Can you send me $1,000?
7: Yeah, for sure.
11: Or $10,000. Don't even know him. Just so send a letter to
7: 100%.
11: To the Lakers.
7: And listen,
11: Sixers.
7: I'm not saying if I had $1 billion, I'd be passing out money and paying for everything. I'm not even saying that.
11: That would be cool, though, do that stuff like Drake does.
7: Yeah, we did for the video anyway.
11: Well, yeah, I mean it's
7: which was to talk about tax write-offs.
11: It is self promotion, but to be able to go into like a grocery store, like I've always had this one before. Like say I'm like in a town, and I pull up on a church, like a little small church, mm-hmm, or something like that, and they're having like a Bible study or something,
7: right?
11: And then I walk in there, and be like, write down y'all list of all your financial needs, and we about to cover it right here. I think that'd be cool.
7: It would be cool. It'd be even better.
11: Or in the grocery store.
7: Yeah.
11: Hey.
7: It'd be better if you did it without a camera present.
11: Right.
7: It'd be best.
11: That
7: if
11: would
7: you
11: be
7: did
11: best.
7: It without,
11: no doubt about that.
7: Without a camera present.
11: Yeah, but at least they're doing it.
7: Matter of fact, that actually triggers something. I don't know who this lady is, and I'm sure she's probably not even listening. This weekend, my wife went, I don't know, she likes Dollar Tree for mm-hmm, whatever reason. She goes to Dollar Tree all the time. She's in Dollar Tree in line. The woman in front of her said, excuse me, can I pay for your stuff? And she was like, why would you do that? She said, I'm feeling good. I'll pay for your stuff. And I just asked that you do pay it forward to somebody else. And my wife was like, sure. That was like $12 worth of stuff.
11: You know what I'm saying? Right.
7: But still, mm-hmm, that was an awesome kind of pay it forward, random acts of kindness thing. Shout out to Ricky Smith as well. I wouldn't just be like, yeah, everybody, here you go. You a cousin want to start a record label? Don't worry about it. I wouldn't be doing all that.
11: Right.
7: But to me, there was some,
11: that is a typical one, too.
7: Right. But, bro, if you and I go out to dinner, I'm not going to be like, oh, we splitting this bill. No. You know what I'm saying? If it's a flight, if it's a hotel stay, like, here you go. Like, all right, it's all good.
11: When I go out to California, my younger brother is probably, I think I told you the other day, I just, like, want to give somebody $20.
7: Yeah,
11: like,
7: right. Yeah, like, going to tip somebody and think they deserve it.
11: Yeah,
7: tip.
11: Right. And turns out I was right.
7: Yeah, right. Because they messed up his order, right. Yeah. That might be why they messed it up, though, but I digress.
11: So we'll go out to California, and California, folks, is 2 times or 3 times more expensive. So if you go to a grocery store, whatever you pay here, times it by 2 or 3, that's mm-hmm, what you got for California prices. So wherever you go out to dinner, times it by 2 or 3,
7: right,
11: California equivalent.
7: Yeah.
11: And my brother is just giving mm-hmm, in that regard. So that'd be and granted, I'm not trying to match him piece for piece or anything like that, but I'll be, you know what, if he come out here and I take him out to dinner, I'd be like, dog, where you half at?
7: Right. Yeah. Yeah, right. Yeah.
11: How'd I even sound?
7: I'm nowhere near rich, but if I invite somebody to dinner, I'm going to pay for
11: it.
4: Especially if you got family coming into town, too. Like, they're your guests. Like, if I invite you out, you're my guest. I'm supposed to pay for you.
7: Right. And if you're a business partner and we're partners, shouldn't we be traveling the same?
11: You need to get your you-know-what back in the back of that business class.
7: Yeah, if we're, if it's our business. We, like, us, are. There's no I in team.
11: I mean, she also said it too, though. There's two lifestyles. How she phrased it?
7: Yes, no doubt. And her friend can't live the lifestyle of Savannah, and I'm on that. That's why I say everything I heard from the woman. I apologize, I don't know her name. Would make me, her understanding of the situation would make me want to at least you sit next to me on the plane, at least, because she's right. You can't live like, you're not a billionaire. I am. You can't do all the things that I do. That's true. And I'm not going to pay for it. I'm not going to put you in a mansion. I'm not going to put you in a Bentley or none of that. Because, no, there's two different lifestyles. That is correct. But if we are going somewhere together, I got you. You know what I'm saying? I got you.
11: Well, I'll pick up the rest. I mean, if you're concerned about, I mean, in that situation. Hey,
7: you know what? Yeah. Shoot me whatever the business class is. And I'm going to make the difference for you.
11: Right here.
7: Yeah.
11: Exactly.
7: At the very least.
11: And on top of that, I'd rather do that because at least I can control the person that's going to be next to me more so than anything.
7: Right. Exactly. And if I want to have a conversation with you, I don't want to make you get up and walk to me because right. You know she ain't going back there
11: conversation.
7: Not
11: going to peasants.
7: Yeah, right. Facts.
11: So the common folk back here.
7: So I totally get that you don't want to be used. You want to make sure relationships are authentic. People can't live your lifestyle. I'm with you, Savannah. I'm with you right there, 100%. It just seems like this isn't... It wouldn't be a deal breaker for me. Yeah. I'll just speak.
11: Fascinating though, isn't it?
7: Yeah,
11: because I saw it too, though. I'm glad you picked up on it. I was like, I don't think they're going to talk about that. But thank you for doing that.
7: Yeah, definitely saw that. Thought it was interesting. All right, coming up next, we'll get random with the 3-time Super Bowl champion. Gerard has a topic. Mac and I have no idea what he's going to say. That is coming up next. But we know what you're about to talk about right now. You're going to tell everybody about Great Lakes Honda.
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7: 245 will tell you who went next level, but before we do that, you know what time it is.
5: It's time to get random on The Next Level. While The Next Level is always random, but right now, it's time for Random Thoughts with Jerrod Cherry. Talk to him, Jerrod.
11: All right. E and Mac, I have an electric toothbrush.
7: All right.
11: And the whole point and premise of electric toothbrush is for it to do the work. I cannot, to save my life, not brush with it. Now, okay. Granted, this is like 40 plus years of brushing one's teeth and doing okay. the motion and all that. So when I have something that's similar to a toothbrush, mm-hmm. I want to go through the motions. But I believe I may be actually making things not as good by working with it. I think you're just supposed to just let it do what it
7: do. No, you're supposed to.
11: You are supposed to move with it?
7: Yes.
11: I thought you're supposed to just let it do the work itself.
7: So you move in like a circular motion slowly. You don't scrub, which I even hate doing this on camera. Somebody's going to clip that. yeah, don't you do it, RJ. Yeah. But you're not supposed to scrub. You're supposed to go in a circular motion and let it also do its thing.
11: Okay.
7: Yeah, so that's how it's going.
11: All right, so that got me down a rabbit trail of what people did prior to toothbrushes. So prior to toothbrushes, toothpicks have been around since antiquity. If I could talk.
7: I don't even know what that is.
11: But, since a long time ago.
7: Yeah, that would have been the easiest way to
11: well,
7: say
11: you know
7: it.
11: Me, dog.
7: Right,
11: me.
7: Yeah, you got a DTM.
11: Yeah. You know. Antiquity.
7: Yeah, okay.
11: And so here's the other thing that was interesting. They used to chew twigs, and that was their form of brushing their teeth with twigs. Mm-hmm. Isn't that wild?
7: Yeah, yep. I mean, it worked, I guess, the best that it was better than not brushing your teeth.
11: Right. So you had toothpicks and you had twigs as a form of brushing one's teeth. Now, take a guess on where the toothbrush as we know it came into play.
7: When or where?
11: Well, the when will be too hard, but if you want to go for when, I'll go, all right, when and where? Let's see how close you get.
7: I don't know. I'm going to say we're going to go back to the beginning of the time, Egypt. And back in, you know, the...
11: Now, they were up on oral hygiene, but the toothbrushes, we know it, no, they're not responsible for it.
7: Okay, all right.
11: Mac, would you care for a guess?
4: I'm going to say France for some reason.
11: Oh, they got, like, horrible hygiene.
7: I mean, their teeth are fine. It's the Brits who have terrible teeth.

0: definitely not England. I know it's not England.
1: They don't like showering, though.
2: Who, the French?
1: No.
2: No, they don't shave their body hair.
1: They don't like showering either.
3: Really? No, wait a minute. That's the Italians. No, I'm kidding. I'm joking.
1: That felt like a Family Guy bit right there, didn't
2: it? Yeah, dude. Yeah. Yeah, really, I thought French people showered. I just thought they didn't.
1: No, they spray on perfume instead.
2: Really?
1: And this could be antiquated as well, so.
2: It probably is. How often? Now I got to.
1: You could ask how often French people shower.
2: Yeah. I mean, we'll see. 57 to 76 shower every day. Percent 57% to 76% shower every day. I think that's close to America.
1: I think America's higher, wouldn't you say?
2: You'd be surprised.
1: Damn. I shower sometimes twice a day.
2: All right, let me see. I'm going to now type American people.
1: That's got to be in the 80s and 90s, dog.
2: It says two-thirds.
1: So that's 77% then.
2: Or 66.6,
1: yeah.
2: Right?
1: Yeah, that's actually less.
2: Yeah, and that's what I'm saying, bro. You'd be surprised. There's a whole lot of people
1: who
2: don't shower every day.
1: Really?
2: Yeah.
3: How? 60 to 65% of U.S. citizens.
2: There you go.
1: That's a damn shame. I'm sorry, France.
2: Yeah.
1: We're the dirty ones.
2: Like, oh, they don't shower. No, a lot of people don't. A lot of people.
1: All right, let's break that down in ethnicities.
2: You don't want to go there.
1: Yeah, I do.
2: Hey, I asked for lotion yesterday. Guess who I asked?
1: A brother.
2: No, a sister.
1: Well, that's what I meant.
2: I asked Kiera.
1: Yeah, that's what I meant.
2: She said, you knew I had some lotion on me. I said, you damn straight I did.
1: Yeah. There was a cardinal sit in my house if you didn't shower.
2: Yeah, oh, man.
1: You got spankings for it.
2: Really?
1: Yeah.
2: So, I mean, it was something we did every day. But no, man, And there are people that will tell you, you're not supposed to shower every day. It dries your skin out.
1: Well, also, too, it doesn't help. Allegedly, the excuse is also that if you do shower every day, then the buildup that your immunity system is actually getting washed away as well.
2: Yeah, I'm cool.
1: That's why some people say it's not good to make your bed up every day, which is wild, too.
2: Really? What difference does that make?
1: I don't know. That's what I was
2: talking. From a germ standpoint, that shouldn't matter.
1: It shouldn't matter, right? Because if anything, it's trapping the germs in, wouldn't you say?
2: Yeah, I would just say your germs are your germs, whether they're today's, tomorrow's, or whatever.
1: But they're still your germs, right?
2: Yeah, so whether your covers are folded or peeled back, it's the same thing.
1: Right, but at some point, you need to wash those sheets.
2: For sure, yeah. But that's washing your sheets and making your bed are two different things.
1: Right.
2: Yeah, two completely different things.
1: All right, so you want the answer?
2: Sure.
1: China.
2: Okay, all right.
1: Yes, China invented let's give you a date here.
2: Yeah, was it a ninja?
1: That wouldn't be China.
2: Yeah, Japan. Yeah, or wherever. I don't know. You missed it. I don't believe in ninjas. Just in case you didn't get that
1: right. They gave one hell of a range, though. They said from 619 to 907.
2: Yeah, that's 100 years.
1: 300 years.
2: Yeah, 300. Okay, 316. I was thinking 18. Yeah.
1: 619 to 907.
2: Oh, okay. Yeah, that's 300 years.
1: Yeah, give or take.
2: I love human beings. They're like, I know exactly when it happened. When? Between 1600 and 19. Like, come on, man.
1: Right.
2: It's all type of.
1: Well, they found it in a grave. And I guess they had a hard time determining when the grave was at.
2: Yeah.
1: Who would put a toothbrush in somebody's grave? That's interesting.
2: He must have
1: some bad teeth. Somebody put a toothbrush in your grave.
2: Or he died while brushing his teeth.
1: But then again, they also had this idea, and this goes back to Egypt. This idea that in the afterlife, you're going to need the stuff you had in this life.
2: Yep. Yeah. And RJ, that's what that's what RJ was about to jump in and say. Yeah, it was like, hey, man, you can't be up there with halitosis.
1: No, you
2: can't. You can't have the dragon breath talking to God. You know what?
1: It's a peppermint, dog.
2: Right.
1: Go pick it out in the backyard.
2: Yeah, I was like, hello, my son. Ooh, son. Ooh, your breath stink. You know?
1: Yeah, I wonder about that.
2: I don't. I don't think smells exist in the afterlife.
1: I ain't talking about the smells in the afterlife. Okay. I'm just
2: gonna jump out of a tree.
1: Right, because every now and then someone pop up on my class shows I like to watch. What I mean by class shows, like documentaries. It's like this one, I don't even know the name of it, but you can like watch, for example, I haven't watched this before I put this out here, but it has been advertised. Sex in the Middle Ages. Stuff like that. It's like they had hygiene problems there. I mean, they would, in Europe especially, they would literally throw poop on the street.
2: I mean, you go way, way back. Yeah. Yeah, that was, but it wasn't even a hygiene problem. That was normal. If every day's a sunny day, what's a sunny day?
1: I don't know, man. Imagine walking down the street.
2: If your ass stink every day, is it a stinking ass?
1: I mean, imagine this. True. But I guess kind of like being on a farm. Right? Why are you
0: used
1: to it?
0: We got Socrates over here.
1: If every day is a stinky ass, it is a stinky ass.
2: Does the ass really stink? Right?
1: I guess not. If every day is a stinky ass.
2: Really stink. No, it's just
0: getting ready for the chores.
1: That's really deep.
2: I'm telling you, Socrates' philosophies and hypotheses can't define how I be driving these mockeries.
1: If every day's a stinky ass, it was a stinky ass. Right. But then when it's fresh, you're like, wow, what happened?
2: Yeah. Then it's a difference. Then it's something new. Then it's something great.
1: Well, why are we talking about stinky asses and have another thing?
2: Okay. Right.
1: And this was not planned, folks.
2: All right.
1: My cat was grooming itself, and I was saying to myself, are we bad owners by not washing them? But they don't need them.
2: No, that's what they do.
1: Unless they got a stinky.
2: Yes. If your cat stinks, take it to the groomer. Right. If it doesn't, then whatever.
1: It's cool. I'm like, because I caught Stark licking himself. I'm like, dog, stop doing that. He's like, well, you leave me alone,
2: yeah,
1: man.
2: Yeah, he's like, man,
1: that's what I do.
2: Right. I'm trying to be fresh.
1: Yeah, I'm trying to be fresh and clean. But but he's loving me right now because I've been like.
2: Stark is your cat.
1: Yeah. When I'm in charge of the litter box, it's clean every day.
2: Because
1: I can't go a day without it not being clean.
2: Yeah.
1: Can't say the same about the rest of the family.
2: So you know what I recently learned?
1: What's
2: and
1: that?
2: I didn't know this. My wife told me, every day when I leave, our cat Katniss starts, she says hello. When she wants some attention, she goes, hello, hello. She does that every day I leave. I had no idea. I said, she missed me when I leave, huh?
3: The chat has a response to all of this conversation.
2: Okay, what are they saying?
3: All we know is we're getting ready for the Steelers.
4: All I know is that we getting prepared for the Steelers.
2: That's all we know.
1: And that's all I got.
2: And there we go. That's Random Thoughts with Gerard Cherry. Coming up next, we'll tell you who went next level. But don't go to a random place if you're looking for an engagement ring, a necklace. I still want that Cuban link. I just ain't been ready to pull the trigger.
1: I'm with you on that, dog. Yeah, I do too.
2: Yeah, I still want to get one of those. You know where I'm going to go as soon as I'm ready to pull the trigger. I'm going to Bookman and Son.
1: That's right.
2: Because I know, first of all, I know the price is going to be competitive with everybody else's. Like, I'm not concerned about that. Also, no, whatever I walk in and say, hey, this is what I'm trying to spend, they're going to keep me there. They're not going to upsell me. They're not going to be like, oh, well, let me show you. Did you see what Ghostface was wearing at the concert? They're not going to do me like that. They're going to respect your budget because they respect mine. They respect everybody. And that's why I love telling everyone about Bookman and Son Fine Jewelry is because of the respect. I'm a big respect person. I don't know if anybody has ever noticed. I respect everybody, whether I know you or not. 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Bookmans feel that way as well. And like, again, maybe I'm supposed to be telling you how shiny the jewelry is, how big the diamonds are, but I'm not worried about that. I'm worried about making sure that you have a good experience and that you're respected when you walk through the door. And that's why I'm sending you to Bookman & Son. 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
2: Coming up, Cleveland Browns Daily at 3 o'clock, excuse me, at 7 o'clock tonight. I'm getting ahead of myself. The Cleveland Browns preview show. I think I know somebody at that does that show. And then you will also have Major League Baseball tonight after that. No game night. So, sorry, you're going to have to wait until next week to hear me and Q Myers together. But that is the lineup. It's time for us to tell you who went next level.
16: Who went next level today? It's time for the Next Level Performers of the Day.
2: My Next Level Performer of the Day is Mac. Mac came in, you know, kind of short notice. We got some people getting sick around here. My man came in, filled in flawlessly. Mac Robinson, my Next Level Performer of the Day.
1: And my Next Level Performer of the Day are all the fine folks that work at the Akron Canton Food Bank as well as the Cleveland Food Bank. 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
3: And my Next Level Performer of the Day is actually going to go to Hammer. 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
2: Yeah, there you go. Those are Next Level Performers of the Day. Again, the Browns play tomorrow. Thursday night football. I forgot that last year. Like, I knew they didn't play on Monday night or Sunday night.
1: No primetime games.
2: None.
1: Last year.
2: Not like, even y'all is Thursday night.
1: Like, no thanks.
2: Yeah, and you got one this year. Now, here's the thing. If the season goes maybe a little bit better than everybody was expecting, you could probably find another national game later on in the year because you do play. Week 16, you play the Ravens.
1: Mm-hmm. That could be division implications.
2: Yeah, could definitely have division implications there. The last week of the season.
1: Bengals.
2: Yeah, you play the Bengals. So
1: does it still say TBD on there?
2: It does.
1: I guess they're wrestling between a Saturday or a Sunday start, really.
2: Yeah. Yeah. You know, once college is done, then you start seeing some games on Saturdays.
19: Well, and also, too, they always

0: wait to announce the last week of the season just for that reason in particular. Mm-hmm. Like, they announced that Sunday Night Football of Week 17.
1: Yeah, yeah, because they want to have that Sunday night game be a great, you know, a great game to kind of finish the season, you know, off with. So tomorrow night, it'll be fun. I'll be down there. I'll head to the game and looking forward to seeing everybody down there. You know what else I'm looking forward to?
2: What's that?

0: on offense? Yeah. What are y'all doing?
1: No, you know, when Shador came into the game, it was a huge
0: uproar.
1: And everybody was like, yo, be quiet. He's trying to hear the play.
0: Right. He can't hear it because y'all being obnoxious right now.
1: Right. Like, he can't hear the play. Was one for one, though.
0: There you go. Come in. Boom.
1: Yeah. I don't know if the pass was for a yard or if he got back to the line of scrimmage.
0: It was positive play.
1: Yeah. 0 yards? Yeah.
0: Oh, 0 yards? Yeah. Oh, never mind.
1: Got back to the line of scrimmage.
0: It was a negated play.
1: I will say this. Extremely surprised. I know it was like a behind.
0: I thought they were going to run the ball.
1: I thought they were going to run as well.
0: Yeah.
1: I couldn't believe they threw it with a guy coming off the bench in his first play.
0: Heyman Cool's the other side of the pillow, though. I give him that.
1: No doubt. No doubt. Had no issues, came in, did what he had to do, and then Watson came back out.
2: I don't know if you guys saw it, too, but I saw clips going around of, like, the All-22 from last week as well. And when they had the initial, like, view, you could see the stadium shaking on the last drive. Like, the crowd was going so crazy.
1: Like, after the Browns score, and the defense had to go back out there. But when the defense came out, that was the loudest I've heard that place in a long time.
0: So when Harold scored, I was in the midst of, I was literally back in the end zone watching it and everything because I used that vantage point. The cool thing, other than the other side of the field, I think I can go anywhere on the field.
1: Right.
0: And so
1: you just can't go on the other team's side.
0: Right. It'd be pointless for me too. I mean, I probably could, but what's the point?
1: Right.
0: But so it was, I was in the midst of it, so it was so loud I couldn't hear anything. You know what I mean? It's like you get overwhelmed with the sound.
1: Yeah.
0: So it just sounds like it's just a norm, if you will. But yeah, it was certainly loud.
1: Yeah. So imagine tomorrow night. Imagine
0: the potential is there.
1: Browns need a big third down stop late in the game, what that place is going to sound like.
0: Right.
1: You know, and that's exciting for me because, look, and I won't, like, we always talk about the Cleveland being the best fan base, and obviously I'm biased. I agree with that. We know how loud Rocket Arena can get. That place can get super loud. We know how loud. I literally saw a Progressive Field shake before. Like, I've seen it, so I know that place can do it, too.
0: I say we are, and the only fan base that I believe rivals us is because they've dealt with futility, but now they're on the upside of things, but they're still getting heartache, is the Buffalo Bills fans.
1: Yeah.
0: Because what they have to go through for their fandom, where they have to deal with the weather and all that, and they still show up and show out, and they've done it in lean years and great years as well, so I appreciate that. But now, Jordan said the other day, he's only experienced 3 years of successful winning his life.
1: Yeah.
0: Yet he's still a fan. And it's not him. It's a lot of people like that.
1: Yeah. Yeah, look.
0: Same with Mac.
1: Yeah, Mac. Yeah. Mac said he had the original Browns for 3 weeks or something like that.
2: Yeah, I had the original Municipal Stadium for 3 weeks while I was alive.
1: Yep. And that was it. All right, that's it for us. Speaking of that was it. Coming up next, Cleveland Browns Daily for Gerard Cherry, Tony Grossi, Mac Robinson, and RJ the Movie Critic. I'm Emmett Golden saying until next time, we'll see you when we see you.
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8: 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Deshaun Watson looking for his third win in a row. He hasn't done that in 4 years with the Browns. Is Mason Graham going to threaten Myles Garrett's sack record? 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
1: All right, let's do it live on a First Friday Miracle Edition of Cleveland Browns Daily. I'm merely Bo. It's the Great Z.
2: Hello. This is a wild Wednesday. Doesn't feel like a Wednesday.
1: It doesn't.
2: Feels like.
1: That's a First Friday, but it doesn't feel like Friday. That either,
2: doesn't
1: really.
2: Feel like that. No, it does not. Feels like a Friday. It feels like an actual Friday.
1: It feels like an actual Friday, and it's interesting. Gibby and I were talking about this, so there was a... Sometimes I didn't know what day it was. I got done with youth basketball stuff last night around 10:30, and I have no cell service in the high school because they have some, I don't know, some blocker or something. So I have a slew of all these text messages, and I get Gibby's plan for today's show with, like, over-unders and these type of things. I'm like, what is going on? What day is it? I don't even... It makes no sense. And then
2: we
1: I'm
2: play
1: like,
2: tomorrow, brother.
1: That's right. We play tomorrow. And in addition to that, so then the programming all backtracks for that.
2: Oh, yeah.
1: And so that impacts the way that we do these things. But yeah, this if it's awkward for us and weird for us, imagine for them. It probably explains Todd's attitude on Monday. Like, it's business.
2: It's like, we got to go.
1: Yeah. Like, but it's got to come really quick for them, too.
2: Oh, there's no doubt.
1: These Thursdays.
2: And some of the work that goes into this game started the day that the schedule, or once this, you know, the people were in place and we got into training camp before the season started. And, in fact, some of the work was going on last week concurrently with Carolina. And I think some of the decisions that were made last week, for example, let's say Tyson Campbell is able to go, and I'm optimistic that he will. I think there was a calculus like, okay, he probably, with the state of his body right now, couldn't play two games in 4 days.
1: Yeah, that's a good point.
2: So which one is more valuable, the division game at home or the non? Okay, let's give him that extra time and get him ready for Thursday, and then he'll get 10 days, and then hopefully we're just back where this is no longer an issue. So, yeah, I think it is a hugely – it's a big turnaround. The Browns have been really good on Thursday nights at home. They've won 7 in a row at home on Thursday night, 4 in a row against the Pittsburgh Steelers on Thursday night. So this is a team that has – historically done well in these situations. Now, it's a very new team. Mm-hmm. It's a lot of new faces, new coaches, all of that. But this is, we've done a pretty darn good job in these situations in years past, and I think it will be fun. You know, it's going to be fun down there. First place on the line, Steelers, Browns. You know, I got to talk with some of the guys, you know, this week and even today, some of the guys who are new here.
1: Yep.
2: You know, I say, what's the biggest rivalry you've ever been in? And they'll say something. I'm like, well, now that one doesn't quite pass
1: not quite
2: the test.
1: This, yeah.
2: Not quite this. So I think you're going to enjoy it.
1: So to your point on the day, so what? Tomorrow we're looking pretty good, aren't we?
2: We are looking very good.
1: Weather-wise?
2: Yes.
1: I mean, we got everything's in place. Yep. What do you got, Gibby? You got something? Good. We feel good about things tomorrow?
3: Low to mid-80s and then into the 70s for most of the evening. There seems to be some rain now moving into the area right now.
1: Well, it's overcast now, so that could be.
3: But looking at the forecast, I mean.
1: Oh, no.
3: Oh. At kickoff tomorrow night, 77?
1: Yeah, a little bit of chance for rain tomorrow evening. Looks like to me is what I'm
3: getting. The chances I have after midnight.
1: Okay, so I'm showing this will be another test. This will be a test of the two apps.
3: This will be a big test.
1: So I am showing tomorrow from 6 to 9. A 41, 41, 56, 61% chance of rain.
3: Yeah, that wouldn't be ideal.
1: From 6 to 9. But, I mean, it's 80, so it's not like you're going to freeze.
2: No.
1: You're going to be fine.
2: Like, be just fine.
1: Game will be over. It'll be 75 degrees. So you're going to be fine either way. And if you're going to deal with rain, at least that is a decent way to do it, to where you're not cold and all of the things that come with that. So should be a great day. I assume that if you are somebody who works in the downtown, that arrangements have been made so that you can have a little bit of a way to navigate the workday. Let some people out early. Let's have a little good time.
2: Yeah,
1: let's do these things.
2: Yeah, let's have a little fun.
1: It's a nice Thursday. Let's live a little bit. It's a fun week for
2: Thursday.
1: The city. You got the Gardos on Saturday. So you got us on Thursday, Gardos on Saturday. That's kind of a win for the city as well. And let's show off a little bit.
2: Yes, let's go. This is fun. This is exciting. This is a great time for Cleveland. Right now, the Browns 2-1. The guard's going to start the ALDS at 1:00 on a Saturday.
1: Yeah,
2: play again on a Sunday at 5. There won't now. It could have been cool. You could have had a 1:00 Browns game lead right into the 5:00.
1: Yeah,
2: The guards get their own day. We get you know, a major Cleveland sporting event Thursday night, Friday night lights, Saturday, Sunday.
1: Yeah, nailed it. Absolutely nailed it. Going to be a lot of fun, and hopefully we kick it off with style on Thursday night. From an atmosphere perspective, I was thinking about this in terms of, obviously, we haven't had a night game in the regular season in a couple of years. And you think about our first-year guys, our second-year guys, they have no idea what they're walking into down there. And it is different. I mean, the NFL is built on Sunday afternoon. It's what it is. It's been that way forever. But, and this is, I lament this all the time in college. So it's a little different at night. There's a little juice at night. There's energy at night.
2: Yeah.
1: There's the lights are bright, all of it. It's just better. It just is. It's, I don't know what it is. You howl at the moon, whatever, but it's just better at night.
2: It is. And, you know, for a lot of these guys, this was their first taste of the dog pound and what it is, how they act. You know, talking to some of the guys, they're watching the film on the defensive side of the ball from the last two possessions, and the all 22 cameras were shaking because the stadium was shaking. And one of the defensive players remarked to me, he goes, I've never seen that. I've never seen the all 22 camera shaking before.
1: Yeah.
2: So they loved it. They got that energy. They felt the vibes. And now you have an opportunity, you know, to kind of carry that thing forward here in a primetime situation. Of course, it's nighttime. Everybody's watching you. Yeah, it's different.
3: And we
2: it's
3: get totally some more different. Good news.
1: What do you got?
3: Adam Schefter 1 minute ago, the Steelers have ruled out Joey Porter Jr. for Thursday night due to his back issue.
1: So no Joey. Now that's contract. Isn't that what that's really about?
3: Yes. I would think.
1: That's a hold in. Yeah. So no Joey Porter Jr., no Rico Dowdle.
3: Yeah. McCarthy was saying Rico yesterday Dowdle's he was hoping that Porter was going to play.
1: Ramsey is questionable. Jalen Ramsey's questionable. Dowdle is
2: with a broken
1: out.
2: Wrist. With
1: yeah,
2: a
1: he's
2: broken
1: got a quote.
2: Wrist.
1: He's got a quote from Tuesday. It's just going to be about seeing if I'm able to protect it and also still be myself in a good enough capacity where I feel like I can go out there. I won't be letting any of my teammates down. So he put I guess it doesn't matter, your corner slash safety. Like, it doesn't really matter. You're basically not going to be able to pick anything off, I would think. And basically it's going to be just tackling and knocking the ball down.
2: You probably have to play with like one of those clubs where it's like a...
1: Yeah.
2: Which is very hard. I feel like that's hard to play DB.
1: I would think so. You can play linebacker with it. You can play DN with it. It's kind of a weapon.
2: Yeah.
1: But like a defensive back, I mean, you just think of the hand wars and hand fighting you do, yeah. And then obviously anything that would result in potentially an interception, unless you can do it one-handed.
2: My guess is that I would guess that he does not play.
1: It would seem that way. It would seem that way if you're there.
2: This
1: is, from our perspective, you had an opener go as bad as it possibly could in every way, shape, or form. Talked about it a lot. And I think it left people, you know, angry, upset, all of those things, and also a little bit resigned to what this season was going to be. My hunch is that we were probably an eliminator pick for the people that do those things in a lot of the week two guesses.
2: Down in Tampa.
1: Eight and a half point dogs. Like, you got to get an eliminator. Let's jump all over that. Browns week two, they're going to lose for sure down in Tampa. Didn't happen. Did not happen.
2: It was great.
1: A massive win, and that allowed for a home opener that was pretty sweet. That was a really fun environment on Sunday. Everybody's talked about it, talked to a bunch of people who were there, loved it. Obviously, you were there, had a front row seat for all of it. That was a really cool thing. This one tomorrow has a chance to validate. That's kind of the theme that I have in my head with this game tomorrow. There's a chance to validate who you are. Are we as good as we believe that we are? Are we as good a team as Todd believed and his staff believed in August? Everything that even if you go back to the joint practice with Buffalo and how that kind of – they probably got the better of us, but it wasn't a knockout. It was a TKO or, if that, a decision probably at best. And you start to think, hey, we got a chance to be pretty good here. You beat Pittsburgh on Thursday night. In your yard?
2: Yeah.
1: 2-1, 2-1. It's going to validate a lot of those
2: things. Everybody's going to be rocking. The city's going to be on fire. Yes. I think that you need to continue to show improvement. You need to continue to, you need to start eliminating the Browns hurting Browns, as it would be called by Todd Monken. And I think that's critically important. I think that's massively important that you eliminate those things to beat a team like the Pittsburgh Steelers. I think that will be, as I said, it just is. That is a critical thing when you think about it, because this is a situation where these count double, first game in the division. You've been holding the home field against them, 6-1 in the last 7 games, 4 straight wins, including 4-0 on Thursday nights. I'm with you. I think in here, they have an idea of what we can be. We're still young. It's still high variance. You know, we have not played our best football. We've not played 60 minutes on offense yet. But this would be, I think, the Browns beat the Steelers on in the national game. It's going to be, I think, and it's going to be a real attention getter nationally. And it'll be like, okay, all right, we kind of have to take the Browns, at least for a while, seriously.
1: 100%. And you hit on something that's also really important with these Thursday night games. And we've talked to guys through the years when they play in these. One thing that they like about it is the whole league's watching you. You know, the whole league is. The whole league can't watch Sunday because the league sometimes is getting home on Sunday. There's two instances where the league can watch you, and it's Monday night and it's Thursday night. And so not only is America watching, but so too are all your peers.
2: Yep.
1: And so there's something that the juice gets flowing for that a little bit too. The whole, you have the nation's attention from a football perspective, and then you have your peers' attention from a individual perspective. Yeah. And first time to show out.
2: And to win three in a row, I mean, I just think that gives you so much belief, right? Yep. So much belief.
1: Yep.
2: It's a big one. It's not the end-all, be-all big, but this is a big one. This is a big one. And I would like to see the Browns come through and deliver the way that we certainly hope and know that they can.
1: What do you anticipate early tomorrow in terms of the offensive plan?
2: I think we're going to have to run the ball, or we're going to have what I like to call a lot of quote-unquote long handoffs, where they are quick passing game to get us into second and four, second and five, and stay out of second and ten, and stay out of third and long. One of the things that Little Bebo showed me here is that the Browns on third down.
1: Little Bebo.
2: Yeah, Little Bebo. The Browns have converted just 30.6% on third down, but when it gets to third and seven plus, just 15% conversion.
1: Yeah.
2: That's just, you know, doing rough math in there. Yep. Or some of that you're living in the between, you know, 1 and 7, 1 and 6. 1 and 6 would be 16.6%. So kind of right in between those. That's not good enough. That's basically turning the football over. So you need to stay out of 3rd and 7 right now.
1: Yep.
2: Especially against this team, Watt and Highsmith. Now last week the Bengals had no problem with them. They were non-factors.
1: No.
2: Non-factors. But in the first two games of the season, Atlanta and New England, they had a combined 6.5 sacks. Watt had a pick six. I mean, they were the reason that they won those games because the offense was the worst in terms of EPA in the NFL through 2 weeks. So you know their defense was the ones getting it done. So we have got to make sure we don't put ourselves in some of those situations where they're able to just pin their ears back and wreak havoc on games. And we need to start better than we have. You know, it's the last time that Deshaun played against the Steelers, but it might be.
1: I'll look it up. Go ahead.
2: But in 23, on Monday Night Football, week two, the night Nicholas Jamal Chubb gets hurt, that game started with we went empty. He throws a ball, a little stick route left to Harrison Bryant. It goes off of Harrison Bryant into the air, into the arms of, I believe, Alex Highsmith, who ran it back for a pick six. And that was the first offensive play.
1: Over there when Nick got hurt?
2: Yes.
1: Yeah, week two.
2: That was Chris Rosefield, and that was the first time he ever got to do something that he dreamt about as a little kid and be the play-by-play voice of the Browns on radio. And the first play he called was a pick six for the Steelers in Pittsburgh.
1: Let's see. So
2: did he play them in 24?
1: Highsmith, 30-yard interception return for a touchdown.
2: That's
1: very
2: right.
1: One play.
2: That's right. Yeah, first play of the game.
1: Very, very, very first play of the game. Yep.
2: Yeah.
1: Good job. The old noodle still works. Interestingly enough, we did pick them off on their first full
2: Grant
1: series.
2: Grant Delpit.
1: Yeah, good job out of you.
2: Yep.
1: Boy, it was a sloppy first half. We had the interception on the first throw. Then we went make a field goal, 11 plays, 50 yards. Then we get a pick. Then we go miss a field goal after the interception. Then the fumble.
2: Jerome Ford gets in at some point, right? Or he runs down 90. He runs one down to the one-yard line.
1: Punt. I mean, you can't believe how many possessions that there were.
2: There's also, if memory serves, a guy who was a left tackle here who's no longer in the league, who was a very high draft pick, who doesn't move on the snap on one, and Highsmith gets a sack, strip fumble, that bounces like a basketball, like a two-handed chest pass, bounce pass, into the air, into the arms of T.J. Watt, who then runs it in for a touchdown. Is that in that same game?
1: Let me see. Steelers fumble return touchdown. Yep.
2: Yeah.
1: Nailed it.
2: So that's 14 points from those two guys. Right. Yep. So we and by the way, we were in that game to the very end. There's Andrew Siliano will come in here and tell you that there was a holding penalty on Joey Porter Jr. on the final play, which was an attempt for Donovan Peoples-Jones down the right sideline, if I remember.
1: Yeah.
2: And it was not called, and he was apoplectic.
1: Yeah, so that was you had it exactly right. It was Highsmith on the hit and that created the fumble, and then TJ takes it to the house for the touchdown. We were actually leading 22-19 at that time.
2: We were.
1: And then that made it 22-26, and that ended up being the game-winning play. Game-winning play right there. So, by the way, it's amazing those two are still over there, same level, like hanging out. Like they've been there forever, Highsmith and Watt.
2: Yeah. Not only that, they also paid. They have those two guys, and then they paid Nick Herbig a huge contract.
1: They did
2: this offseason.
1: Yeah.
2: I mean.
1: Yeah, they're paying a lot on that side of the ball.
2: Oh, my goodness. They're the most. It's the most expensive defense in the NFL.
1: Is that a fact?
2: Yeah,
1: that's a fact. Yeah. And then for our guys on our side of the ball, when we're playing defense, I mean, it was such an oddity last week that the success they had against Cincinnati, because we hadn't seen that from them. They were bad first 2 weeks, really bad, in the win against Atlanta, just downright dreadful against New England.
2: Yep.
1: And then they had this coming out party last weekend.
2: Yep. Yeah, and had they not played like that, they blow some teams out early on in this thing. Instead, they don't, and here they sit right now. They beat Atlanta 20-13. I guess you could say they blew out New England 23, but New England's just been bad. The Atlanta game was game, but yeah, you got it going. And Aaron Rodgers, you know, best game of the year last week. 19-34, 292, 3 touchdowns, 1 pick. I got this fun little number over here from my guy. As well, that on his 37.3% of his throws were 10 or more yards downfield in the air. That's the most he's had in a single game since 2011. So we're going back like early Packers.
1: Wow, games. Like 15 years, huh?
2: Yeah.
1: Wow.
2: So that was a much more of a vertical approach in that game against the Bengals. That has not been the case against us historically, and
1: no.
2: We've got to make sure that that stays there. And the way you do that is keep them in favorable down and distances. He's going to throw those back shoulders, but keep them in those favorable down distances. Get pressure on that new right side of their offensive line. They've got new starters over there. Last week, Max Ihanischer, their first rounder out of Arizona State, made his first start last week at right tackle. And then Brock Hoffman, who's in his fifth year in the league and really he's only became a starter a little bit last year with Dallas. And McCarthy brought him over here. He had 16 starts with Dallas, I think, in 23 and 24 while McCarthy was there. He brings him over. He's making just his second start with Pittsburgh. And so he doesn't have a whole lot of experience in under his belt either. So that right side is where we're going to have to generate a lot of our pressure.
1: This just now from the practice field, our own buddy Kelsey Russo with this. Elton Jenkins, Tevin Jenkins, and Tylan Wallace all out for the Week 4 Thursday nighter against the Steelers.
2: Yeah, you knew that it was going to be really hard for Elton Jenkins to clear protocol with a concussion.
3: And we've got news from Pittsburgh from Rap Sheet. Jalen Ramsey officially out.
2: Yeah.
3: Oh, no, I'm sorry. 1 second. He's adjusted that. Jalen Ramsey is questionable.
2: Gibby! That is you can't undo this red ink, Gibby. I rely on the veracity of your reporting.
3: It's my bad, dude. Literally, it updated. It was like one of those, you know how you have like 30 minutes to like update?
2: Yeah.
3: I'm like, oh, he ruled out. And then it just said, now questionable. Brandon Echols is questionable as well.
2: He's going to end up being out, is my guess.
1: So Whipler starts at center?
2: Yes, Whipler will start at center. That's right.
1: And will Parker be the backup there?
2: Yeah, that's correct. Whipler started 5 games at center last year at the end of the year and played well.
1: Yeah.
2: So you feel confident. At least you got a guy who's made some starts there stepping into that position.
1: We're wearing these unis.
2: We are wearing. That's right. The Alpha Dogs.
1: The all-brown babies.
2: Yeah.
1: So they will be out. I said last year when we debuted these, I was skeptical of this. And then I saw them on the field and I thought they looked great.
2: Yep.
1: This was one I would love to see, like the traditional. It's kind of like when I think of like Ohio State, Michigan. I don't like them in an alternate in those,
2: so
1: I like seeing like our orange hats and
2: that's fair enough.
1: Brown over orange or brown over white would be my choice in this one. But these do look great, and they'll pop tomorrow night.
2: I do like the fact, and your uniform combo that you said will do the same. But when we wear this, that forces them to be in white.
1: Yes,
2: the Steelers look much less formidable in white than they do.
1: They do.
2: In black.
1: Yes, they do. They do. They absolutely do. All right, there you go, kids. Those are your hot topics today. 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
5: 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Before we get into the matchup, let's head over to Pittsburgh. New Pittsburgh Steelers head coach Mike McCarthy and some thoughts on Thursday Night Football and facing the Browns for the first time in the rivalry.
6: You've won a lot of games on Thursdays throughout your coaching career.
7: Thank you for noticing. I don't have to look it up because I made that statement then after I earlier to a group of people, and I thought, well, I might want to check that to make sure I was as successful as I thought I was. But what was the record? I'm just curious.
6: I think 16-6.
7: So. Thanks, Bert.
6: When you have a record like that on Thursdays, I don't know, obviously being in the same division as the Lions and then coaching the Cowboys, you play on Thanksgiving and things like that. But over that many times, what have you learned about the prep during these kind of weeks that's led to that success for you?
7: Well, I think the reality of it is, you know, every one of those games was different. But I think the fact is, just from a planning perspective, you've been in, you know, so many of them. So I think preparation in season is a big part of, you know, surviving and thriving on the ride of this journey that happens each and every week. I think we have a good schedule. We have a good thought process. We adjust in the areas we feel like we need to adjust. We'll do the same this week. You know, we're still in the midst of the preparations right now. You know, we haven't had our practice yet today. You know, a walkthrough actually. So I just think we have a sound plan. I think we pay attention to the things that are most important and in tune with an environment that we need to play in too. So I mean, playing on the road on Thursday is a lot different, obviously, than playing at home. So, but I think the fact that we're close, I think that helps. So, you know, it's just a bus ride up there. But, you know, we actually even had a conversation yesterday about sleeping in your own bed, you know, just because of the importance of sleep and so forth. And feel to realize you know, you have to be there at least 19 hours before the game. So that's not going to happen. But, you know, just my point is looking at every part of the Thursday schedule just to make sure we're doing what's best for the players.
8: Michael, along those lines, I know you haven't had a ton of time to look at it yet, but with Cleveland, how are they getting around Miles not being there anymore up front, and how are guys like Verse and Graham sort of stepping up both in terms of the run and the pass?
7: Well, I think Graham obviously, you know, jumps off the tape at you, and I think, you know, their D-line as a whole, Verse, you know, I had a chance to see him live in the practice opportunities against the Rams, you know, when I was out there in California. Sam Williams, someone I've coached, we drafted him out of Ole Miss. So they're playing good, really good team defense. You know, it's a different system, you know, from, you know, Jim Schwartz when he was there. So we're just, you know, looking at those changes. You know, just on, you know, the fact that we just played Cincinnati, where you're able to watch the tape of the games last year versus Pittsburgh and see the same system on defense, but just different players, where now you're seeing

0: same players but different systems. So just working through that as far as our offense versus their defense. So, but it's a very talented football team. They're playing with a lot of confidence. You can see that in their wins. So we're looking forward to Thursday night football. I mean, it's going to be it's incredible. I mean, Thursday night, I've never not experienced in an atmosphere that you love to compete in, and it'll be that way when we get to Cleveland. So it's going to be a battle. It's the Steelers versus the Browns. We know what that means. So I grew up with that, and I'm looking forward to playing in my first Pittsburgh-Cleveland football game. Coaching.
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2: All right, number one is going to be the Browns tackles, Spencer Fano and Titus Howard against the edge rushers, T.J. Watt, Alex Highsmith, and Nick Herbig. So far on the season, T.J. Watt, 3.5 sacks. He's got a pick six as well. Alex Highsmith, he's got 3 sacks, 5 quarterback hits. Herbig's got a forced fumble. That's something Herbig does really, really well. To kind of put it into perspective, Alex Highsmith in his career, and he's been a very productive player, has 48 sacks. He's got 10 forced fumbles. Herbig has 16 sacks. He's got 10 forced fumbles. So in half the career games, basically, of Highsmith, he's forced 10. Then you have the lunatic T.J. Watt in 138 games, has 36 forced fumbles, and he's got 118.5 sacks. The Browns have to neutralize those guys on the edge, not let them wreck this game.
1: Number two,
2: listen, I really like the idea of our young receivers against what is kind of a mishmash at the cornerback position. Joey Porter, we know, is out. Asante Samuel Jr. was benched last week. He was replaced late in that game by Dalen Everett. Everett is a third-round rookie who I think the Browns certainly can get after out of Georgia. Jameel Dean is the other corner. He's played pretty well so far this year. Brandon Echols is somebody who would be playing as well. He is questionable with concussion. So if Ramsey's out, Porter's out, it's going to be, and Echols is out, you're looking at Jameel Dean, Dalen Everett making his first start as a rookie, and Asante Samuel Jr. who was benched. So that could be a massive advantage point for the Cleveland Browns.
1: Sure could be. And there are plays to be made out there in the pass game.
2: Yes.
1: And there's more to unlock there.
2: Yes.
1: We've played decently the last couple of weeks, but there's more that's available. And one guy that I'm curious to see really get unlocked is KC, because it does feel like that there's game. We know there's game breaking in him.
2: Yep.
1: And that's a connection that'll really unlock a lot of things if we get that ever done. Number three for you, sir, on the offense.
2: On the offense, again, it's going to be Quinshon and Harold Fannin against the linebackers, Patrick Queen and Peyton Wilson. They also have Cole Holcomb there, but that's the matchup that's going to be big. I think, can you keep Fannin going? He's had at least 50 yards in each of the last two games, team-high 14 catches. Judkins finally gets it going a little bit, 18 carries, for 70 yards, rushing in that one, 2 catches for 9 yards. We need him to be productive on the ground to keep us out of those down and distances. And you know, whether it's Quinshon catching it or whether it's Rocket Sanders catching it, the Rocket last week, 4 for 34 as a receiver, that's perfect for me. It doesn't matter, because those long handoffs, some of those screens, maybe some tight end screens, are going to make things easier on the quarterback and put us in better positions to go forward.
1: Are we close in the run game? Do you feel like it's close watching the
2: film? I do think it's close, but it's little things like we have certain checks if, you know, let's say the guy on the outside, if he's in a 6 technique or if he's in a 9 technique, and we're not necessarily doing some of the things that should be done there. We have guys who are thinking they're blocking one way, but they probably should have gone the other way. We still have, as a very young team and people working together for the first time, a lot of things that are not happening in the cohesive nature that is necessary for a successful running game in the NFL. Because, and I'll, you go back to that, you know, the second and one play after we, or second and two play once we got the big gain there, had we run that one properly, it's an easy first down.
1: Yeah.
2: But we didn't, and so we're making it harder on ourselves. So yes, it's close. We got a 17-yard run from Sanders. We got multiple double-digit yard runs from Quinshon. And so you felt like, okay, the Browns have an opportunity here. We're starting to see some of those, what we call, you know, the chunk runs or explosive runs.
1: We're 2-1.
2: Yes.
1: And it doesn't feel like offensively we're operating near, in the penalties alone, let alone some of the stuff that's just missing in the pass game, just missing in the running game. You're winning without playing even close to your level.
2: That is correct.
1: And so
2: that's an accurate statement.
1: Theoretically, that should be a harbinger of good things to come for this Browns offense. All right, let's switch it on the defense. Number one matchup for you, you'll have your eye on, sir.
2: Well, what's going to start with stopping Jaylen Warren? You flip it around. Can the Browns stop Jaylen Warren, who last week ran for 127 yards? He had 176 total yards, which is a career high. He's averaging 5.7 yards per carry on the season, and he's averaging 11 yards per catch on the season. So you have got to try to slow him down and not let him be a focal point of this offense like he was a week ago, because what does that do? That opens things up for Aaron Rodgers. It's no surprise that their most successful game running the football was the most successful game that he had throwing the football. And so I think that number one is critical there. Number two is going to be the matchup against Max Ehanischer, the right tackle, Brock Hoffman, the right guard. Hoffman was actually with the Browns in a 2022 as an undrafted free agent, has bounced around the league, spent some time with McCarthy in Dallas. Now he's there at right guard. So they're two new starters. They benched Spencer Anderson last week, and they benched Dylan Cook last week as well. That was the right tackle, right guard combination. So two new starters there. Let's put pressure on them. Keep doing what we're doing, running the games, verse Malik Collins, Mike Hall, Isaiah McGuire, Mason Graham, Derek Barnett, Sam Williams. Keep that pressure up. So our ability to do that and pressure is going to be important. That kind of ties into number three.
1: Real
2: which
1: quick,
2: is,
1: before you get to three, have you seen the video of this guard and how he's grabbing the leg?
2: He's grabbing people's legs. Sweep the leg, Johnny.
1: It's no. Pretty crazy.
2: Yeah, but it's known here. I've had so many people who've sent that to me and be like, make sure they know about it.
1: I know it's known. It went viral, I think, on Tuesday. Everyone was like, what is this? And we were on a text chain with the Hoff about it, and we're like, have you ever seen this before? Like, grabbing their leg. It's like,
2: doesn't look
1: on?
2: Safe. It doesn't look legal. It doesn't look good. It doesn't look like any of those things.
1: No.
2: And that was Mason McCormick, the left guard, number 66. So, they are aware. They are aware, and I'm sure they will make sure that the officials
1: they're monitoring.
2: Are aware. Yes,
1: they're monitoring.
2: It is monitored. Yeah. It is known. It is known.
1: All right, number three, sir.
2: Number three ties into the first two, but ultimately what it means is you get them in those third and long situations. Now, you got to be good on the back shoulders on the outside. He likes to throw those to DK Metcalf and Michael Pittman. But if we can get in those third and longs, get pressure, Aaron Rodgers will get the ball out of his hand if he's not feeling comfortable, gets it out of his hand, and then we have to come up and we have to tackle. We've done that so well. Carson Schwechter, Quincy Williams, people running sideline to sideline in the National Football League. And we do that. I feel very good about the Browns' ability to really slow down this offense of the Pittsburgh Steelers.
1: Look, it's pretty simple. If they get Warren, from the defensive perspective, they get Warren going, that opens everything up. What happened last week for them was such a shocker, because Cincinnati had been so good defensively through the first 2 weeks. They were unable to get pressure. Rodgers has never had that much time as a Steelers quarterback, and he still's got a whip. He can still put it where he wants to. So if you get him off his spot, make him uncomfortable, he's not a pleased guy. He's a little bit like we teased yesterday. He's a little bit like our dads. Like, he's just kind of mad.
2: Yeah.
1: Which I can see me getting into at
2: sure
1: some point.
2: Is.
1: I feel like I'm headed there. I think that's real. So get him uncomfortable, and then good things can happen for you on the defense, because the way that they protected him last week, in large part because of Warren getting going, was a huge reason that they were able to have success offensively.
2: Yes.
1: All right, good stuff out of you on that. Coming up in the second hour of the program, we get your higher or lowers. We will guess the scores as well. A little treat for you. Our buddies from Hive Mind will join us coming up next. A little trivia. Gibbe has put this entire production on, and you're the Merv Griffin of this. You're the
3: fully
1: executive
3: expect
1: producer.
3: This to be a complete train wreck.
2: Yes.
1: Fantastic.
3: I'm managing your expectations now. So when it's not, you're like, hey, that is actually pretty good.
1: It's not going to be a train wreck.
4: The music might
1: guys.
4: Be a train wreck, too. I don't know. We'll see.
1: We'll see how it all goes. All right, listen to Cleveland Browns Daily. 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
1: 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A little fun for you on a first Friday. This is fun. Graydon is here. Riley's here. Hive Mind. This is an absurd look because it looks like Riley's in a sidecar. Graydon has come down, so that's nice. We're teammates.
21: Yes.
1: No, no. Yeah. Well, maybe. I don't know. It's kind of a,
21: back up. Back
1: what
21: up.
1: Do you think, Z? It's kind of a funny aesthetic.
2: I like it. I like the sidecar.
22: That's the little one. Yep. I'm the big one.
23: Yep. He can actually take the mic. He can hold the mic.
22: Oh, I can hold the mic.
1: Oh, yeah. There we go. That would be
22: wow,
1: better.
22: Wow. This is an honor. Thank you guys for having us. Thank you so much.
1: Yeah.
22: Thank you
1: so much. No problem.
22: Listen all the time. It's great to be here.
1: It's awesome for us. Yeah. How do you guys get into this?
22: So, great question. We have a YouTube channel. It's a lot of fun. It's mostly about music. Yeah. And a few years ago,
0: we started doing a football channel where we do predictions, power rankings, but kind of from the perspective of casuals. But we are both longtime Cleveland Browns fans.
1: Yeah. Okay.
0: So we're up in Detroit, Michigan, but we grew up in Toledo. Yeah. And both of our dads are big Browns fans. And so we've been covering the Browns and kind of converted a lot of people. Not just to football, but to the Cleveland Browns.
2: Yeah. Well, thank you.
0: Of course.
3: Internet kids that had no interest in football, and then they got attached to the Browns wagon, and some of them are grateful, others aren't.
2: Well, they're having fun right now.
0: They're having fun. Yeah. Oh, yeah.
1: So you guys.

0: both grew up in Toledo?
1: Yes. Yes.
0: That is a border war.
1: Truly,
0: at one point, there was a war over that border.
2: Correct.
1: Yes.
0: Or at least militia. They stared at each other, right?
2: That's, as the story goes.
0: That's right. So, how difficult was it to be a Browns fan? In the standpoint of, like, from the television stations up there, do they always make, like, how does that break with Lions and Browns?
1: I'll give you an example. My dad it was easy to be a Browns fan because of my dad, hardcore Browns fan. Shout out Larry. but it's like last week, since he's playing Pittsburgh, he doesn't get the Browns game on TV. He calls me. What am I going to do? Home opener. It's blacked out.
3: Yeah, man.
1: He ends up getting the YouTube trial.
3: The ticket,
1: for
3: the
1: TV.
3: Trial. Smart.
1: Yeah. He texts me after the game. Not going to take your mom to lunch this week, but it's the best 60 I've ever spent.
3: So yes.
1: He was ecstatic.
3: Yeah, we got to have our priorities.
1: Absolutely.
2: Yeah. I feel like Ohio State, Michigan was more the battle there. Like, that was a 50-50 split in Toledo. But I feel like in Toledo, it's more Browns fans than Lions fans.
1: I'd say so.
2: Growing up, at least.
0: It was for you. Yeah. Okay, so it's pretty even split. That's absolutely awesome.
1: Maybe now for kids a little different, but I don't know.
0: Yeah. Mm-hmm. And then the other thing I was curious about, you guys, so you do power rankings and lists.
1: Yep.
2: Yeah.
0: So I have boys 14, 12, and 10, and they want everything ranked always.
1: Oh, yeah.
2: Oh, yeah.
0: Constantly. Like, I will be sent, they all have, the two older ones have phones. I will be sent clips from YouTube. I'm sure they've sent me your guys's, and it'll say, these guys have these guys ranked 1 through 10. What do you think about this, Dad?
2: Yeah. Right.
0: And I'm like, fantastic. Yeah. I think it's great.
2: Yeah. So
0: what made you guys, what made you see that possibility? So you started up with the music. What made you see that part of it?
2: Well, we started to do this thing where we would come into our studio every day, and we would talk about football for 3 hours, and then be like, all right, let's go film a video about music.
1: Yeah.
2: And then we were like, wait a second. We don't have to be geniuses. We don't need to know every stat. We don't have to have an opinion that matters. Let's just, like, joke around about football like we do,
0: okay,
2: and let's do it as another channel for fun on the side. So that's how we started it.
1: And just the regimen of it, the schedule, was really appealing because we're waiting for things in music to happen, things to drop. But every week during the football season, Tuesday power rankings, Thursday predictions, clockwork, gave us something to kind of work around.
0: That's
1: which
0: awesome.
1: Is nice.
2: Yeah. And as almost young people, we do love lists. For whatever reason, it's like a catalyst for conversation. Yeah,
1: it really is.
2: Like,
1: it is.
2: Yeah, it is. Controversy, debate, we love all that stuff.
3: I have a question for you guys. If you have a list and you're saying 32 teams in the NFL, if you're ranking, let's say that one team is fifth and one team is 16th, would you say that the team that is fifth is higher or are they lower on the rankings?
1: Higher.
2: Yeah. Well,
3: the number's lower.
2: The number's lower.
3: So we think it's confusing. We think it's better or worse.
4: It could be better or worse.
3: Better or worse. Are they better? Are the Browns better?
5: Or worse?
2: There it is.
3: Or the Carolina Panthers. Yeah. So we've thought about this a lot.
0: Yes. This is a great job out of private school, Nate here, and because he drug you into a years-long debate we have with Gibbon.
3: And you are on the right side of it.
0: Who insists
3: well done.
0: That it remains higher or lower, and we insist it should be better or worse.
1: Yeah. Lower just has a negative connotation.
0: It does.
3: Right. It does.
0: That's right.
1: It's the lowest team on the list.
0: Absolutely.
3: Unless you're a golfer, a low score is quite good.
1: That wins. And I am a bad one.
0: He's quite good. I'm terrible. All right, are we going to play the game? We're going to try and play
3: Saturday,
0: a little
3: Saturday, Jimmy Bang Bang's on notice.
6: Do we want to do a little TV2 trivia?
0: What's
6: the
0: that?
6: Hive Mind Boys versus the CBD Boys? A little
0: let's
6: TV2
0: do it.
6: Trivia?
0: Let's do it.
3: I don't mind a little tag team action.
6: All right, let's rock and roll.
0: All right, go ahead, G-Man.
6: All right, so we'll start with some layups for you. All right.
3: How does this work? Are we, like, buzzing in?
6: Yeah. Oh, no, so I'll alternate questions for you guys.
3: Okay.
6: And then if someone misses it, the other team will have a chance to steal.
3: Okay.
2: So whoever comes, softballs, man. We need them.
6: Yeah. Whoever gets the most points.
3: We need them. You're professionals.
0: We're Ohio State. I mean, we work here. Like, if we get this wrong.
3: Yeah.
2: Right. That's true.
3: This is only bad for us.
6: All right.
0: Mine have got to be a steady diet of Jim Brown.
3: Yeah.
0: Go ahead.
6: Riley and Graydon, we'll start with you two.
3: Yeah.
6: Here's your softball. Who did the Browns take with their first draft pick in
1: 1999?
0: Ooh.
1: First draft pick.
0: And that's a softball, boys.
1: That's a softball? Is it Couch?
2: Is it Couch?
6: Tim Couch is correct.
2: Yeah, Tim Couch.
1: Come on, baby. I was ready for the steal right there.
3: I'm really ready for the steal.
1: You would have got it wrong.
2: I had the jersey, too. I grew up with it, like, wearing that jersey as a young boy. So
0: I mean, that
3: great dude. We talked, jacked out of his mind these days.
2: Literally. Oh, really?
3: In tremendous fitness.
2: So is he under great all of this, by the way.
3: Yeah, that's
1: on the couch.
3: Good note.
6: All right.
0: He did quite well with a significant other as well.
3: Yes.
0: Tim.
3: Also a nice golfer.
0: I'm sure he's good at everything.
3: Hashtag athlete.
0: He's one of those guys who, if the circumstances were different, I think it would have.
3: Yes.
0: If he were drafted to a non-expansion team, it would have been much
1: rule
0: better.
1: Out a comeback.

0: He's in shape to make Phillip a comeback. Rivers,
1: all right, Uncle Bo in private school, Nate. This one's for you. What year was the start for the Cleveland Browns in the All-American Football Conference? First year that they played. What year was that?
0: This is a ridiculous layer.
2: Is that right?
0: 46. Yeah,
1: 1946 is correct.
3: Oh, Riley. Oh, gosh. Uh-oh.
2: We had great work.
0: Remember those? By the way, those were layups. We're going back 80 years.
4: I just was looking like, who did we draft first this year?
0: Yeah, layup. Who's leading the Browns in receiving yards right now?
1: It says 1946 on it.
4: Where? Where's one around here that I can steal it from? Well, I mean, we knew it.
0: We got it. Because we're dialed. But
4: the one year they had, the NFL put out, I think it was through New Era, they put the year that the franchise was established on the front of the hat.
0: Yeah.
3: Oh, yeah.
4: So, like, we had the 1946, which was cool.
3: Oh, nice.
1: Riley and Graydon, we'll go back to you guys. Mm-hmm. Who was the last Steelers quarterback to defeat the Browns in Cleveland?
3: Tell you what. Oh, man.
2: The last Steelers quarterback to defeat the Browns in Cleveland.
5: Was it Mason Rudolph?
0: Remember, take an educated guess.
5: Right, but like you don't know, right?
0: Not.
5: Yeah, I don't know.
2: No.
4: It's been a minute. Boys. It's been a minute. Man.
3: I think it's gotta be.
2: All right, is it Ben Roethlisberger?
1: Ben Roethlisberger is correct. Yeah, that's
3: good work, man.
4: It's interesting though. You start like thinking, was he hurt?
0: Was that a trick? Was that a trick?
3: Yeah.
4: Young Gabriel is quite cagey with his questioning.
0: He is cagey. These are in terms of softballs.
4: I mean, let's remember, like, we are references for you in your future careers.
1: Oh, did
4: let's remember that part.
1: Well, they're not all softballs, boys.
0: Young Gabriel.
1: Oh, Nathan, this one's for you. Yep. Brown's first win after the team's return in 1999 came against which team?
0: Dude, I've worked here since 2013.
1: You still work
0: Why
1: here.
0: Is this a softball?
1: You should know this one.
4: There are a total of the people who are on the regular cast.
0: 1999,
4: Cleveland Browns
0: I was living
4: daily,
0: in Georgia.
4: There are a total of one person who was alive and living in Cleveland at the time that happened. And it's that guy right there. I was in Tallahassee. This guy was in...
1: We'll give you a hint.
3: Current
1: radio network employee. Okay. Played in this game.
3: I didn't know he was in the game.
4: There's got to be Gerard. Right?
3: Not a 32
4: is it the Patriots? Did we beat the Patriots?
0: Sure.
3: Final answer?
4: I don't know.
1: Final answer?
0: Can we phone a friend and that friend being Gibbe?
1: No.
3: No.
0: These are ridiculous. These are
1: all right,
0: awful
1: time's
0: questions.
1: Up. The New Orleans Saints.
0: Gerard was on the Saints.
4: Flip of the coin.
1: Kevin Johnson.
0: They got a chance to steal.
2: Oh, yeah. He could have stole.
3: I knew it.
2: Oh,
0: did you know
2: God.
0: It?
2: Did you know it?
1: Did you actually know
0: it? Say no. That's right, like right in their sweet spot, and then peak fandom.
1: Give him a point.
0: Browns are back.
1: You get a point. I forgot about the steal thing.
0: Yeah.
2: Trust me, I was watching games. It would ruin my day if they lost. Thank God they won that.
1: You get a point.
0: Hey.
4: They get a point.
0: Give me something from the last decade. No, you're not. You asked me something from 1946 and 1996.
1: Riley and Graydon, back to you guys.
2: 99 was a good year.
1: The Browns were one of the participants.
0: I didn't grow up here.
1: In the first ever Monday Night Football game,
0: you were at Emory.
1: On September 21st, 1970, they were a participant in the first Monday Night game on September 21st, 1970. Who did the Browns play on the first ever Monday Night game?
2: 1970? I feel like it's like Battle of Ohio, maybe. Could it be Bengals? Were Bengals around? Yeah, the Bengals were around in the 70s. Don't try and trick me, right? He's always trying to get in my head.
3: Yeah.
2: Do you have any idea?
3: No.
2: Zero.
3: No?
2: Yeah.
3: Maybe.
1: 5 seconds, boys.
2: Oh, God. We're going with the Bengals.
1: Incorrect. Bo and Nathan.
0: Jets.
1: The New York Jets is correct. Oh, point stolen.
3: But now 1970s all right for you?
1: We
3: played about 99.
0: We did play the Jets.
4: Yeah.
0: On a Monday night. In New York, when Odell Beckham was here, I want to say.
2: Okay.
4: Yep.
0: And then that was like
2: a little fun fact. It was
0: the first Monday night game. Yeah.
4: Let's also acknowledge this. There are probably tens of thousands of people driving around listening or listening on the computers right now who are born and raised here who are screaming at their apparatuses going, you guys are idiots.
0: Idiots.
3: Yeah. Right.
4: How do you work for the team? Idiots.
2: All right.
1: That's right. Bo and Nathan, for you. Prior to becoming the head coach of the Cleveland Browns,

0: started each of those four games. Can you name those four?
1: Okay.
2: For the Browns?
1: Yeah, for the Browns.
2: Oh, my God.
1: Well, Jameis was a home game, right?
2: So.
1: Jameis Winston. Yeah. Okay. After that, it's tough for me.
2: This is last four home games. Shador? Did we get a Shador? Yeah.
1: Did we?
2: Shador?
1: No.
3: You need four.
1: Oh, yeah. Okay.
2: Oh, I thought we were getting like a green light the whole way. Thanks. Thanks, Nate. Okay.
0: You have two of the four. Yeah.
1: Okay, enough. That's enough.
2: Thank you. Thank you back there, my friend.
1: You guys got a hint. Yeah. We get one,
0: too. Playing a fair game.
2: Nudge along the way. Oh, God, you're counting down.
1: Oh, okay.
2: I'm
4: Look,
2: stuck.
4: He wants to steal. He's ready to steal.
2: DTR?
0: DTR is okay. Three.
3: That's a good pull.
2: And then
0: 10 seconds.
1: Oh. 10 seconds. Okay.
4: 10 more seconds.
2: DTR a year? Who else was here?
0: Flacco. Incorrect.
1: Oh,
0: Baker Mayfield. Nathan for the win. Who was it?
5: Baker Mayfield.
0: No.
1: Yes.
0: Oh, yes.
1: Kobe Brissett.
0: Yeah, Brissett.
2: He's still slinging it.
1: Yep.
2: That's all right.
5: I knew DTR.
2: I knew DTR.
0: We are tied.
5: I forgot about it. I was thinking of the only thing missing is all of you game.
0: Yeah.
5: Lenny.
0: Yeah. Right. We are tied at three, so we'll do one more question real quick.
5: I should have known.
0: This one's for Bo and Nathan.
5: Thank you.
0: Who was the Browns' first pick in the 1999 expansion draft?
5: Didn't we already do that?
6: 1999 expansion draft? Now we're drafting the other players from the other team thing. Like when they make the guys eligible?
5: Yeah. Oh.
6: Again, you got one guy in this that works here who lived here in 99.
5: These are the dumbest questions.
6: Like,
7: I think the questions are great for the record.
1: Yeah, I love the questions.
0: I think it's good radio.
6: I think it's good radio, but I disagree.
5: Gibby did a radio show with him. Like, I think that's what he said. I don't know. He's in another room.
6: So now I got to know Gibby history?
5: This is ridiculous.
6: In addition to expansion history?
5: Picking in the 1999 draft twice.
6: Can I call Terry Pluto? Can I get him on the line?
5: Yeah, Terry Pluto would have this. I think it's an offensive lineman.
0: It is probably an offensive lineman.
1: Oh,
7: great. I got nothing. I don't. I was not monitoring.
5: I knew it was an offensive lineman.
7: Expansion draft.
1: You guys can do it.
5: No.
1: You don't want to steal.
2: I might have a chance.
6: Do you have it?
2: Was it like Massaquai?
5: No, he was a receiver.
7: From Georgia.
1: Oh, you said it was a lineman. All right.
5: That was the year they took two receivers in the second round, Muhammad Massaquai and Brian Robinski. Give me a point for that.
2: They were both in the first
5: round. Yeah. No, second.
2: You're right, yeah.
0: Time's up. Lions center, Jim Pine.
2: Jim Pine, of course. It was Jim Pine.
6: How did anybody not know Jimmy Pine?
1: Yeah. Come on.
5: So it ends Jim Pine card up there.
0: Okay, as a tiebreaker.
2: We got Danny Pike.
5: What do you ask them? How about this? Let me ask them a question, and I'll give them, they get it right. If they get it right, we'll give them a win as generous people. It'll be modern era Cleveland Browns.
0: That'll do.
5: Okay. Ready? Who scored the first touchdown for the Cleveland Browns in the 2025 season?
2: Last year.
1: First touchdown. Was it Fannin? Did Fannin have off the bat?
2: Maybe, yeah. Go with it.
1: Fannin?
5: Wrong. Ah. Rocket Sanders.
1: Rocket.
0: The CBD boys win.
1: Oh, no.
2: That's Toledo right there.
1: Oh, man.
7: Good job,
1: boys. All right. Good job to you guys, too.
7: That was a great job.
5: I mean, I feel like this was
7: in
5: the words of the Beastie Boys,
7: this was Gibby
5: I'm
7: Rich.
5: Telling all y'all it's sabotage.
6: He's like, I thought you would have known what was going on in 99.
5: How could you? Why? You know both of our history. We've embraced this city. I am a proud Clevelander now,
7: thank
5: but
7: you,
5: I didn't
7: by the way.
5: Come
7: thank
5: to
7: you.
5: This yeah. city until 2001, Jason Gibbs.
0: That's only 2 years after 1999.
7: 2015 for me, which is significantly later.
0: In the year of our Lord, 1999.
5: But I wasn't
0: you gotta
5: associated
0: have a linebacker
5: with the
0: in the NFL that can go sideline to sideline. Yeah, and we Brandon need to Riley go to break for Brooke Prior.
1: Yeah. Oh, thank you guys so much for having
7: this
1: us.
7: Fun.
2: Appreciate
5: it. We blew the Jacoby one. And just the math should have done it. 25 is Shador. 24 is Jameis. 23 was DTR. 22 it couldn't have been Baker. Baker was playing for the Carolina Panthers and the Rams. Jaco just did the math. Bad job. I'll take the full blame.
7: I probably would have went with you. I got your back
5: I'll
7: on
5: take
7: this.
5: The
7: You're
5: full
7: fine.
5: Blame.
1: Yeah. You guys still won.
5: I thought DTR was the one that was going to be hard for people again. Good job by you guys.
2: Appreciate it.
1: Yeah. Good Thank job, you guys so
7: Great
1: much.
7: Seeing you guys. Second hour coming up next. 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We're brought to you by Ballybet and the Ballybet Sportsbook. 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

0: 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Time to go behind enemy lines, and for that, when we are fortunate enough to be able to get her on the program, we all win. She covers the Steelers for ESPN's NFL Nation Steelers. She is Brooke Pryor, great friend of the program. Brooke, thank you so much for taking the time. What flipped last week for the Steelers offense? Did you see that coming at all?
1: Not to that extent, not after watching what happened in New England, and Aaron Rodgers was predictably sarcastic and kind of funny about it this week. He said, you know, after the New England game, we were the worst offense in the league, and now after this Bengals game, we're the best offense in the league, and basically saying that we all have a tendency to overreact, and he's right. But I think the two of the biggest impacts there are that they redid the right side of their line. They put rookie tackle Maxi Honichor in at right tackle. They put Brock Hoffman in over Spencer Anderson at right guard. The line was protecting better, and also

0: Jaylen Warren was running the ball so incredibly well. I think it set up everything else. And the receivers actually caught passes, which is a novel concept. But they were able to stretch the ball down the field early and hit on some of those explosive plays. And I think that just got the momentum rolling from the jump.
1: Obviously, it's not a rocket science figure. They made a switch because they didn't like what they were getting. But what did Ihonischer and Hoffman bring in this game against the Bengals that gives them a lot of confidence about maybe the state of this offensive line going forward?
0: Yeah, I mean, I think that they were just really good in pass pro and in run blocking. I think that having Hoffman in there, he is a veteran leader, and I think it really helped him that he had gone against Dexter Lawrence a number of times before. I think he said he started 7 games, and 6 of them had been against Dexter Lawrence because he used to play for the Cowboys, and Lawrence, of course, was with the Giants. So he had that familiarity, and I think that the thing with Ihonischer is that he's really physical, and he's really, really just naturally gifted. He's played football for less than 5 years, and he has really good feet, working on hands, still working on some of that footwork, but I think he's got just a ton of raw talent, and we're seeing how quickly he's learning and picking things up. I think that this is just a really good start for this O-line after how rocky things were the first couple weeks.
2: Brooke, zoom out a little bit and think about, just for our perspective and from your perspective, the biggest difference between a Mike Tomlin Pittsburgh Steelers, who we have grown so accustomed to coming over here, and Mike McCarthy, who will be making his first trip over coaching the Steelers against the Browns. What are the major differences you notice between those two approaches?
0: You know, I think that the thing with McCarthy is that he leans on a lot of, like, sports science and analytics and how he constructs his practices in training camp. I mean, Mike Tomlin is intense. You see it, the way that he talks, the way that he runs his practices, very, very physical. Mike McCarthy is more even-tempered from what I've seen. Doesn't mean that he can't get mad, but it's kind of one of those, like, almost when he gets more quiet is when you get worried, like, oh, he's really mad now. Mike Tomlin, when he was mad, you could hear it and feel it. But with McCarthy, I mean, this week in practice, I think, is a great example. Short week, he has a light walkthrough on Monday, still pretty light on Tuesday, ramped it up a little bit more today. But, like, even Tuesday, the team didn't come in for meetings until 12:30. They had practice or their walkthrough about 4 o'clock, and he just bumped everything back to give these guys time to recover. So he really emphasizes the recovery, leaning on the science of stuff like that in a way that if Mike Tomlin did, he didn't verbalize it to us. And I think that Mike Tomlin was just very old school in that approach. And it is interesting. I mean, Mike McCarthy, also a very old school, very Pittsburgh guy, but he, I think, really has embraced some of that newness and relies on the GPS data and all of those things and how he constructs his team.
1: I do want to ask you, we talked about the offensive line earlier, going back to that very quickly, Mason McCormick has gone viral for sweeping the leg, and or it looked like he was maybe even setting up for a perfect flex right there, grabbing the single leg takedown. Has that been talked about in Pittsburgh as much as it's been talked about in the rest of the NFL world?
0: Well, I'm sure not as much in Pittsburgh as the rest of the NFL world, but he did say he spoke yesterday and he said that that's something he's done since college. So it's nothing new. It's just happened to, you know, go viral this week. So they are very much downplaying it. But yeah, I'm sure that it's something that Cleveland is going to be looking for and letting the refs know that it's happening.
1: This defense now with Patrick Graham, you know, I was watching some of the games getting ready in my preparation, and I know a lot of the guys. A lot of the guys are the same guys I've seen out there, but this is a very different defense. This is a zone defense. This is a lot of two high, not that single high man cover one team, not the Blitzburg of the past either. What do you kind of make of the defensive changes, and where could they be in the secondary with Porter out now and potentially both Ramsey and Echols down as well?
0: Man, great question about where they're going to be in the secondary, because I think it's anybody's guess at this point. There was an optimism earlier in the week that Joey Porter was going to play because he had been a full participant. Obviously, it's just estimated on Monday and Tuesday, but appears that he reported another aggravation to his back at today's practice that was slightly more ramped up. So I think it means we're going to see a lot of Dalen Everett, the rookie from drafted earlier this year. he actually played a good amount against the Bengals, initially came in when Jamel Dean was hurt in the first half. And then by the end of the game, he was playing opposite of Jamel Dean, and they put Asante Samuel Jr. on the bench. And I think some of that is matchup related, because Asante Samuel has looked really good throughout training camp, but against those big physical receivers, there wasn't much he could do. I mean, T. Higgins absolutely boxed him out on that one touchdown. That's tough for anybody that is Asante's size. But I think that we'll see a lot of Dalen Everett, Asante Samuel. Maybe we see Samuel in the slot. They've got Jamel Dean. I assume that he'll remain outside. But I think it does help that Echols cleared concussion protocol. I know that he's still questionable, but I kind of expect to see him. I also kind of feel like we're going to end up seeing Jalen Ramsey out there, but he said that it's about making sure he can protect that wrist and that he is not affected by it in a way that would negatively impact his teammates. But zooming out and looking at the full defense, I mean, when I talk about the sports science and things that Mike McCarthy is looking at for the whole team as he constructs practices, things like that, the defense also kind of leans into that in how they are managing snap counts of guys up front. I mean, TJ Watt and Cam Hayward and Alex Highsmith are all playing reduced snaps because they're just doing so much more rotation with those guys. And TJ Watt has said, look, because they're doing this rotation and I'm playing fewer snaps, when I get out there, I really want to make sure that I'm making these snaps count. So I'm going, you know, all out, which if I'm an opposing offense and I hear that, I'm like, oh my gosh, like now we have to worry about TJ Watt going all out. What was he doing before? So I think that this has really helped open up this defense. I think that Patrick Graham has been really good at disguises and simulations with his pressures. I just think that he has really invigorated this defense in a way that they needed to have things shaken up, and this defense has really bought into the things that he's changed.
2: Brooke, how did they get in this spot with Joey Porter Jr.? I mean, his dad's a legend at the Steelers. Like, how did they get here?
0: I think there's a lot of stubbornness on both sides.
2: Okay.
0: Something like this happens because the team doesn't want to pay him. They want to stick to their principles in terms of not guaranteeing much, if any, money after the second year. That's the way they've always done things. It's not necessarily a matter of the total contract value. It's more about the guarantees, is my understanding. And it's Joey Porter Jr. and his side wanting to have some of the guarantees that TJ Watt got, that DK Metcalf got, feeling like, look, this team made exceptions for those guys. Why shouldn't I also get that exception? But the Steelers didn't value him the same way that he valued himself. And I think, you know, you're also seeing that around the league, that the Steelers are open to trading Joey, but they have a pretty high asking price of a premium pick. The rest of the league also doesn't value him as highly as he's valuing himself and as the Steelers are offering him. So we just got a stalemate, and everybody's going to be staring at each other until either the price comes down or the back resolves itself and he can get out there and play and prove that he's worth the money that he believes he's worth, that he's worth that guaranteed money. I think that there's just a lot of stubbornness and frustration. And even though Joey has said that he's over it, that's the failed negotiations are in the past, I think that this is still a hangover. And the guys in the locker room support Joey. I mean, when we talked to them last week, there's guys that are walking behind the interview yelling how much they love Joey, King of the North, mm-hmm. all these things. But it just feels very uncomfortable for everyone.
1: Well, I mean, TJ Watt is a multiple-time first-team All-Pro, 8-time Pro Bowler. He's been a defensive player of the year.
2: Yeah.
1: DK Metcalf's got multiple 1,000-yard seasons and was a 2-time Pro Bowler in his own right and is a physical freak of nature. Joey Porter is none of those things. He's a 0-time Pro Bowler. He's got 3 interceptions in 3 years in the NFL, and he's acting like he's Deion Sanders. I mean, I would support the Steelers. I mean, yeah. are you nuts?
2: Right, yeah.
1: Let's get a reality check.
0: I imagine that is something similar to what the Steelers have said, both to Joey and amongst each other. I mean, that is a big part of it. I think that, you know, there's also the thought, if you're in Joey's camp, he feels like, look, I'm a second round pick. I feel like I'm being, you know, people think that, or the team thinks, oh, you should have all these Pro Bowls and all pro nods. He feels like he's outperforming where he was drafted, and that's probably true, but at the same time, you still need to have those credentials or have some kind of accolade to hang your hat on. Interceptions aren't everything. He's a very good man corner, but I think when the numbers aren't matching up, he's just not going to be paid and treated like a premium talent. He has to go out there and prove it. And, you know, they are just stuck. Everyone is stuck. I feel stuck and, you know, chained to my phone waiting for updates and texts on this situation.
2: All right. Aaron Rodgers last week, 3 seconds to throw, threw it all over the place. Obviously, Jalen Warren's a big part of that. What has Aaron Rodgers year two with Mike McCarthy netted in terms of, is the ceiling from your vantage point higher than it was in the offense they run last year with Arthur Smith?
0: Yes, I think it absolutely is. I think that it helps that this offense, I mean, Mike McCarthy is going to do whatever Aaron Rodgers wants to do. And obviously there's still limitations as a 42-year-old out there, but I think that they are more willing to be explosive, to try some different things. I mean, the Ben Skoranek touchdown is a great example of the creativity that you're seeing in this offense. And I think that Mike McCarthy figured out after week one that he tried to install too much. And he has said to us a couple times now since that week two loss to the New England Patriots, that his motto is less volume, more creativity. And I feel like that we saw that last week, that they pared down the number of installs and just kind of worked within the scheme and the formations that they put out there. I think they're mixing it up a lot more. I just think that this is an offense that is tailor-made for Aaron Rodgers. So if that's the case, the ceiling better be higher when you've got a guy that is doing exactly what you want him to do in the offense. But, you know, the 42-year-old thing, the offensive line has got to do its job because he can't take hits. That would quickly stop this season in its tracks.
1: Yeah, Brown's second in the league in pressure rate, according to Next Gen Stats, so that'll certainly be a critical part of this game. What do you make of the Steelers' struggles on the road on Thursday night football games? And then Mike McCarthy, who was the exact opposite throughout his career, is maybe the most successful head coach on Thursday nights. Does he think he can turn around? But what's kind of the talk about that or around that right now in Pittsburgh?
0: Yeah, I mean, it's funny because while the Steelers have struggled on Thursday nights and they've struggled in Cleveland, it's almost not being talked about a ton because that was under Mike Tomlin. And so we don't really know how they're going to respond under Mike McCarthy. But, you know, I think that a lot of McCarthy's approach in being really tempered with his practices and everything leading up to Thursdays helps him, has helped to that record. And then I asked Aaron Rodgers. Rodgers has had a lot of success on Thursdays. And I asked him what was behind that. And he's like, well, first of all, we're just kind of in survival mode this week. Like, I don't necessarily feel great, but you just have to get through it. And then he said that he's playing for the weekend and is motivated by having a long weekend on the other side of it. So I think that's something that we can all relate to. But yeah, I mean, the struggles in Cleveland and the struggles on Thursday nights on the road are definitely something that the Steelers team would like to break. But I don't think that it's hanging over them the way that it would have been if Mike Tomlin was still the head coach.
2: Brooke, thank you so much for your time. Look forward to seeing you over here tomorrow night. Safe travels over.
0: Absolutely. Thanks for having me, guys.
2: All right, there she goes. Brooke Pryor, one of our favorites, behind enemy lines, ESPN, NFL Nation Steelers reporter, joining us on the hotline there. A little bit of fantasy advice, some over-unders, and some keys to victory coming up next. After that, we'll attempt to know the scores. You listen to Cleveland Browns Daily. 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
3: It is early. Waivers have hopefully run last night. You got what you were looking for under the waiver Christmas tree, and you're ready to go here. But this is a week where before the buys are hitting next week. You got everybody at your disposal. Let's start with some quarterback matchups that I like this week. Dak Prescott against Houston, they've struggled. Jared Goff against Carolina, flipping that around. Bryce Young. Now, what we don't know for Bryce Young is you want to make sure Coker is out there. We don't know if that's the case. We don't know about his line. He's down a bunch of linemen as well. But Bryce Young against Detroit, there's nobody more generous. That's a high-scoring game and a bad defense for the Detroit Lions. So Bryce Young certainly. And by the way, he found a way to throw for 291 yards against us. That's what he ended up at, even with Coker being out for most of the game and Tep McMillan having 17 yards. Stafford, he's at the point where we just play him every week against Philadelphia. One kind of just, you know, if you don't really like what you've got, you're not sure. Mariota played well, has a good matchup with Indianapolis, and Kyler Murray's got a very good matchup with the Miami Dolphins. At the running back position here, you know who your studs are. Chuba Hubbard is like an every week play now. I think Aaron Jones against Miami is going to have a monster game this week. They're going to give Bucky Irving the ball a lot against Green Bay, but I don't know if that's going to have a lot of success against the Green Bay defense. Tampa Bay with their quarterback, that could be a very, very difficult matchup there. You go wide receivers. At this point, you guys know who to go with. Tight ends. Kenyon Sadiq, interesting to watch this week. Can he continue what he did last week? Tougher matchup with Chicago, but man, did he play really well. Darren Waller, somebody who's probably on your waiver wire that if you needed a tight end, perhaps you could pick up and play there. Harold Fannin has been playing so well. Obviously, he's a must-start for us here with the Cleveland Browns. And then let's go to defenses, because this is where you really can get something done. The Vikings against Miami, the Ravens against Tennessee, the Seahawks against the Chargers, although that one I'm not as optimistic, but the Packers against Tampa.
4: Yep.
3: And the Bills with Greg Rousseau, who leads the league with 6 sacks against New England. And I like us this week, the Browns against the Steelers as well. Those are the matchups. But I'm having a hard time, and maybe I'm being naive. I'm having a hard time imagining Tampa Bay being able to do anything offensively. And I know the Packers have not been good defensively, but I think what they're doing is insane.
4: They struggled with 6.
3: Yeah, but that was against us.
4: I understand. But, like, you know.
3: Sure.
4: Now.
3: Yeah.
4: Crazy. Let me ask you this. Where do you stand on, so you are, let's just say hypothetically, you have the worst team in your league after a few weeks, and you do pick up Ollie Gordon.
3: Yep.
4: Do you play him week one that he's on your roster, or do you
3: give it away? It just depends on your options. But, no, if Jalen Wright is out again. Mm-hmm. Then, yes, Ollie Gordon's going to get every touch. I picked both of them up in one of my leagues awesomely, because I don't know how it's going to shake out, but I feel like at least then I've got somebody that I could play on the Miami team. My guess is Gordon, when it's all said and done, will be kind of like the first and second down guy and the goal line guy, and Wright will be some first, second down, then like the pass catcher. So they both could end up having value because, you know, Gordon would be if they're doing good things, and if not, which they're going to be behind a lot, then Wright could catch a lot of passes. Yeah. But I like Gordon. Aaron Jones this week is the one who I really, really like. I think Minnesota is going to it's going to be a beatdown.
4: Should be.
3: Yeah.
4: All right, there you go. All right, time for a little over-unders for week 4, a supersized version of over-unders for week 4. I can report that last week in the over-under game, it came down to 1. Dr. Z, go ahead.
3: Thumbs down. I didn't like it. Because I should have won.
4: You but just were too eager.
3: I shot my bazoo without a license, as Mark Brager would have said in high school, one of my teachers. So, yes, I am. I'm displeased that I had it correct on what the original was. You did. That's where intent and integrity are called into question about the over-unders. But I'm going to I realize.
4: An attack on the over-unders?
3: No, before we even started.
5: I'm pretty sure
4: take that
5: is.
4: Under advisement.
5: Just because little Spike got a little excited there on the answers.
4: You ended up 4-3.
5: That's right.
4: Gebe 5-2. So
3: Gebe's up one again.
4: Gebe is 13-7. Gebe's you are 12-8.
5: Oh, I'm back in the lead. All
4: back right. in the lead. That means you got to go first, though, Gebe.
5: All right. Great.
4: All right. Let's do it. Over-unders.
6: Over, under.
4: All right, Gebe. Aaron Rodgers passing yards, 199.5.
5: Over.
4: Over. Gebe. Back to Z. Aaron Rodgers, 199.5.
5: Well, the statistics say.
3: Oh, I'm sorry. Why would we use information
5: degrees,
3: and data to make educated
5: when
3: guesses?
4: Really make educated guesses from 1999 when neither of you or I had any idea what was going on right here.
3: I mean, goodness gracious. Unbelievable. Hey,
5: how do you guys not know this, you dummies?
3: Yeah. Friends like that. Who needs enemies?
4: Judas?
3: Yeah,
5: that's I think you all recovered quite nicely.
3: I was nervous they were going to get Rocket Sanders. That's a fun trivia one. I haven't had one person get that right.
4: Yeah.
5: He was almost the first one to score.
3: He almost did it again this
5: year
3: on a kick return.
5: Yeah.
4: 199.5.
3: Over. We're going to be ahead. 200 yards it's doable. I'd love it to be under and us be ahead.
4: Next.
6: Over, under.
4: All right, Dr. Z, completion percentage for Deshaun Watson Thursday night, 64.5.
3: Over.
4: Over it is. Dr. Z.
5: Yeah. Give I'm going over as well.
4: All right, another over.
5: I have to. He has to elevate the play this week.
4: Now, he was under last week and we won.
5: It'll be better
4: so
5: this week.
4: He was under and we won. All right, next.
6: Over, under.
4: Give this one to you. We are looking for receiving yards, and because you guys are always in this position where you have to go Browns on Brown or Browns against opponent, and I put you, and then we worry about all that. We're going Browns against Browns here. Gibbe, Watson and Judy receiving yards, over under Concepcion and Fannin receiving yards.
3: Boston and Judy.
4: That's what I meant. Sorry.
5: Yeah, so Boston and Judy Boston. Versus Concepcion Fannin?
4: Yep. Boston and Judy, over under Concepcion
5: and Fannin.
4: Okay, so you are an under.
5: Big night for the pride of the Falcons.
4: All right. Pride of the Falcons. You're an under.
3: Same.
4: An under. Okay.
3: I just unfortunately right now, you know, Judy hasn't caught a pass in the last two games. So
4: he's not.
3: It feels like it's kind of Boston who's in a 2-on-1 capable, but in a 2-on-1 situn.
4: Next.
6: Over, under.
4: Are we back to Gibby?
5: It's up to me.
4: Okay, it's up to Z. Total yards, Jaylen Warren, over or under, total yards, Quinshon and Rocket Sanders.
3: I like that. I'm going to go with Quinshon and Rocket Sanders because I believe in the Browns. Let's hear what Gibbe does.
5: Yep, I do too. We get the running game going tomorrow night. I'm sorry. I don't mean to, go same.
4: You guys just copy each other on everything.
3: I mean, that's what he's doing.
5: I'm not trying
4: Next.
5: To.
3: No, yes, you are.
6: Over, under.
4: All right, Gibbe, back to you. We're looking for PFF pressures. So we're using the PFF pressure grade.
5: Wonderful.
4: We're going to make sure we're using
5: this. This is right PFF up Nathan's alley.
4: I'm going to do a live flip on this.
3: Okay.
5: Perfect.
4: What... How do I do this? Watt. No, I can't do that. I got to do it this way. Sorry. No live flip. Watt and Hayward over under Verse and Graham.
5: I will not give TJ Watt one iota of respect.
4: That's an under.
5: Cry baby. Cry me a river. Whatever. The best defensive lineman on the field tomorrow night currently plays for us.
4: All right. So that would be an under.
3: I know it's bad radio. But I agree. This is garbage. There's not a difference yet.
4: I don't know what I'm supposed to do.
3: You keep dealing with we'll find one. I'll make
4: one. I don't know if we're going to find one. I don't know if one's going to exist.
5: Spike will get anxious.
4: All right. This one I'm going to live flip so that you guys can't pick. This one I'm going to live flip. All
6: right. Over, under.
4: All right. So this is what we're going to do. tackles for loss.
3: Okay.
4: Verse and Hayward, over under Watt and Graham. Tackles for loss. So you get Verse and Cam Hayward, over under Watt and Mason Graham.
3: Watt and Graham.
4: So you are an under. Dr. Z?
3: I am Watt and Graham.
5: I would take that one, but I just said I will not go against, I will go against TJ Watt, so I will take the other one.
4: So over. Next.
3: It's TFLs.
6: Over, under.
4: I don't even know whose turn it is.
5: Mine.
4: It's yours.
3: Give it.
4: All right. Longest field goal made, over under Andre Schmidt or Chris Boswell?
5: Ooh, good one. Schmitty, baby. Let's go.
4: Well, that's an over. Back to Z.
3: I'm going to go with Boswell.
5: Uh-huh.
3: And it's because we're going to score so many touchdowns, we might not even kick field goals, and we've forced four field goals in each of the last two games, including multiple from 50-plus.
4: Excellent research. How do you?
3: Little Bebo.
6: Over, under.
4: Sacks and turnovers, Dr. Z.
3: He's on it.
4: Sacks and turnovers, Dr. Z. 3.5.
3: Is that what it says over there?
4: Yep.
3: Because I was excited about the old
4: number. I bet
3: number.
4: You were. I think you liked the old number
3: I
4: a lot.
3: I did like it.
4: I have to pay attention to your eyes a little bit. You got very good eyesight. The LASIK really helped.
3: Yeah. You know what? I believe in the Cleveland Browns.
5: You're damn right you better.
3: Over.
5: I'm taking the over.
4: Over, over. Next.
6: Over, under.
4: The actual's 38.5, which is really low, Gibby. Really low.
3: Very low.
4: We were under last week.
5: Under.
4: For perspective. So it's an under. You see a slug fest. An under.
3: I'll go under as well.
4: I don't know that you've ever gone under.
3: I don't like going under, but this feels like a
5: He doesn't believe.
4: This is a.
3: What do you mean I don't believe we can win the game?
5: You're going under.
3: Because they aren't going to score. Under. Because we're going to beat them 30-0.
5: That's fine.
4: We got to attempt to guess the scores coming up next.
5: We are.
4: We're going to have to.
5: Yep.
4: That's coming up next. 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
11: 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Time for week four of Guess the Scores. Dr. Z is 3-0 on the season. He has won every single week. We start Thursday night football.
12: Let's go.
13: That's right.
12: Steelers.
14: This isn't taking place in 1999.
13: It's taking place in 2026.
11: Steelers at Browns.
15: Steelers minus 2.5 garbage line.
11: Well, a little surprised.
13: Trash. Little garbage. Surprised.
15: Yeah.
11: All right. Got it. On to Sunday we go. Colts at Commies.
16: This is overseas.
11: In Great Britain.
13: This
11: or
13: is
11: England.
13: Jolly old England. The Colts and the Commanders.
15: Neutral field.
11: Yeah.
15: I don't like this one at all. Colts just beat somebody, right? They just beat Houston?
11: They just beat Houston at home.
13: 19-17.
15: Colts minus 2.5.
11: Incorrect. Colts minus 3.5.
15: Oh, man. What? Should have just said 3.
11: Yeah. And the Commies just beat Seattle. Patriots at Bills. Ian Eagle, Ross Tucker, Evan Washburn. Patriots at Bills. This is a good team, by the way. I like this broadcast team.
15: Very good. Bills minus 10.
11: Oof. Incorrect. Bills minus 6.5.
15: What?
16: Ooh. That's 2.
11: Minus 6.5.
15: That's a weird line.
11: I concur. Jets at Bears. Tim Brando, Drew Brees, Christina Pink. That's a wild broadcasting there for that one.
13: Jets. Yeah, Joe Davis will be on playoff baseball, so no Joe Davis this week. Yeah.
11: Jets at Bears. Jets at Bears.
15: Bears minus 3.5.
13: Got it. Back. So back. Never been more back.
11: Never been more back. Jaguars at Bengals. Tom McCarthy, Robert Turbin, Tiffany Blackman. All due respect to those guys, this is a really good game.
15: This is a game of the week.
11: This should be game of the week. I haven't even looked at the rest of it, but this should be it.
13: I know it's bad rating.
15: This should be
11: Nance.
15: At a minimum, it should be Ian Eagle.
11: Yeah. I mean, they're doing, the A-team's doing Chiefs at
15: this
11: Raiders.
15: This is a loaded weekend. There are really good games this
11: weekend.
15: That's
11: a good one, though. Jags at Bengals is a good one.
15: And then the primetime games are not as loaded.
11: No.
15: It's odd.
11: And take the nights off.
15: Bengals minus three.
11: Got it. Bengals minus 2.5.
13: What a treat. What a treat.
16: Gross.
11: Cardinals at G-Men. Spiriditas, Adam Arcoletta, and Aditi Kinkabwala.
15: Giants minus three.
11: Cardinals minus 2.5.
16: There we go.
15: Hmm. That's interesting.
11: Quite.
15: Okay.
11: Ram it. At Eagles. Kevin Burkhardt, Tom Brady, Aaron Andrews, Tom Rinaldi on the call. Ram it at Eagles.
15: Rams minus 3.5.
11: Got it.
13: Bingo.
15: Bango.
11: Bongo. Packers at Buccaneers. Chris Myers, Jonathan Vilma, Jen Hale on the call. Packers at Buccaneers.
15: The pack stinks, but I think it's still got to be pack minus 7.
11: This is crazy. It's Packers minus 3.5.
15: That's crazy.
11: If that holds.
15: That's crazy.
11: A lean for Friday.
15: Yeah, that's crazy.
11: Packed by a billion.
16: Because they put Jalen Reed on IR today?
15: No, Jaden Reed, no. They have Golden and Watson.
11: Yeah, right? Yeah. Titans at Ravens. Chris Lewis, Luke Kuechly, Amanda Baliones. Luke Kuechly is a star. He's
15: awesome.
11: He's got to go way up the food chain next
15: quickly,
11: year.
15: Quickly, yes.
11: Yep, he's a star. Titans at Ravens.
15: Ravens minus 10.5.
11: Ugh. 11.5.
15: Oh, man, that's tough.
11: You're fine. You're hanging in.
15: It's a tough number.
11: All right, final one in the early slate. Cowboys at Texans. Kenny Albert, Greg Olson, Pam Oliver. Cowboys at Texans. 0-3 Texans, 1-2 boys.
15: Cowboys minus 2.5.
11: It's Texans minus 2.5. Isn't that wild? It's
16: better by the minute.
15: That is wild. This is a weird week, Gibby.
11: I concur.
16: Now it's a weird week.
11: All right, we're all right. Plenty of time. Dolphins at Vikings. Dolphins at Vikings. Kevin Kugler, Daryl Johnson, Allison Williams on the call.
15: Vikings minus 10.5.
11: Yeah.
13: I mean, it was only a matter of time before the veteran picked himself up and started to see the field the right way again.
15: Thank you, Gibbo. I mean, I have two games where I was on the completely wrong side, 5 points off. The Ravens was close.
11: Yeah, you're right. You're fine. You're safe. Chiefs at Raiders. Nance, Watt, Wolfson. Chiefs at Raiders.
15: Chiefs minus 3.5.
11: Chiefs minus 4.5.
15: That's tough. So scared to go to 4 and get off the number of 3.
11: I know.
16: Put your head down, G-man.
11: Broncos at Niners. Kevin Harlan, Trent Green. You're giving yelling. Kevin Harlan, Trent Green, Melanie Collins.
15: I'm totally lost on this one because I don't think it's 7, but I also don't think it's 3. So I'm going to go right in the middle. Niners minus 5.
11: It was Niners minus 3.
15: That feels like that should be bigger the way that they're playing. We can do is tie now. Sad.
11: Well, you're 3-0 in the season. Let's get a tie here. Let's rally together.
15: I'm trying.
11: Let's rally together. Chargers at Seahawks. Andrew Catalan, Logan Ryan, AJ Ross. Chargers.
15: Seahawks minus 7.
11: Got it.
13: There it is.
11: Got it.
13: Is he built for prime time?
11: Oh, mama. This would be one of the greatest comebacks.
16: By the way, these two games suck for prime time.
11: They do, Kippy. I agree. They do suck. Sunday Night Football, Detroit at Carolina. Mike Tirico, Chris Collinsworth, Melissa Stark.
15: Lions minus 3.
11: Got it.
15: Got it. I love your got it. Got it. I say that in my regular life. That's great.
11: Finally, for a tie, and perhaps the greatest comeback in the history of Guess the Scores.
15: People are saying.
11: Can't say they're not.
15: It would be 1, 2, 3.
11: You were 3 down.
15: It would be 5 of the last 6.
11: Yeah. Falcons at Saints. Buck, Aikman, Salters. Falcons at Saints.
15: Saints minus. I'm just going to put it right on the number. Saints minus 3.
13: Never lost.
15: Got it.
11: Never lost.
13: Never lost.
11: Never lost, Gibby. Never lost. Yeah, baby.
13: Come back.
11: Sometimes when you tie, you really win. White Man Can't Jump. Check it out. Fine film.
13: What a job. What a job out of you.
15: Undefeated. Right, let's, Ravens one bums me out because right, that
11: we got a couple minutes. Let's do the last exercise.
15: Okay.
11: if you were setting up, and we have a rare free Sunday.
15: Okay.
11: Okay. And let's say you live in a world where we don't have all the conveniences that we have with the red zone and multiple televisions and the YouTube TV and all of those things.
15: Yep. Yep.
11: And let's just say that you had, it was the old school way, and you bought the ticket and you could watch one game in each window. What would be your top three games to watch in the 1 o'clock window Sunday?
15: In order?
11: Yeah.
15: One, Jags Bengals. Mm-hmm. Two, Rams Eagles.
11: Mm-hmm.
15: Three.
11: Yep.
15: It's probably going to be Patriots Bills because I want to, like, first of all, Josh Allen's fun to watch, but I also want to see what's going on with the Patriots and Drake May. Cowboys Texans, but the Texans just aren't at full strength, even though they're favored, which is weird. That doesn't do it for me. All right, so that. And then at the 4 o'clock, inject Broncos Niners into my veins.
11: That's clearly the one. Chiefs only favored by 4.5 over the Raiders.
15: It's a surprise.
11: A lot of credit to what the Raiders have done early with Clint Kubiak.
15: Yes, yes. And they've been very fun to watch. Getting Brock Bowers back was big. That's a good football team, and like I said, and fun to watch, and I think that's very cool for them. That is the silver and black. The league's more fun when the Raiders are good.
11: It's been so long.
15: And Kirk Cousins,
11: he doesn't even have a point of reference on it. You don't have a point of reference on the Raiders ever being good.
13: The best Raiders I've ever watched were Derek Carr. So
11: yeah, no, you have no point of reference on it. Yeah,
13: like they made the Super Bowl the year after I was born.
11: Right, Bill Callahan.
13: Yes, we were just talking about that today, actually.
11: Yeah, coaching that team after Gruden had left, and then Gruden got kind of some revenge on the Raiders in that one. When our young youth, they were omnipresent.
15: Oh, yeah.
11: In the young youth. And then they fell off, man. It's been a rough run for them. But it feels like they're heading in the right direction. By the way, they haven't even played Mendoza.
15: No, number one overall pick. Kirk Cousins is good. I don't understand why Kirk Cousins is not quarterbacking the Atlanta Falcons.
11: I don't understand that at all because he's obviously everything Kevin would want. I am also a little surprised given kind of everything in Minnesota that they didn't just bring him back.
15: Yep.
11: Yep. For a year.
15: Yeah.
11: I mean, they could have just brought him back.
15: Yes.
11: And I mean, he had a home there and he won games there. Like, how did that not happen? Was strange.
15: It is strange. But that one's fun. Listen, the Saints are actually a fun team to watch. I don't mind them being on Monday Night Football. I'm curious to see them, if they're for real.
11: Falcons.
15: I don't need to see the Falcons. Well, we just saw them.
11: I know.
15: And they had a nice performance.
11: Yeah, but I don't.
15: Lions Panthers should be fun in terms of scoring. That's a game I think that will be fun for offense. So I don't mind that at all.
11: I mean, you think about the Chargers are 7-point dogs to drop to 0-4.
15: Yep.
11: The Texans are favored.
15: Yep.
11: Otherwise, they're dropping to 0-4 if they don't beat Dallas at home. Those are two teams that a lot of people had in the postseason, and a lot of people thought the Texans maybe would represent the AFC.
15: Yeah.
11: And they're en route to 0-4.
15: They were preseason number one seed in a lot of these things in the AFC. Yeah.
11: I think of one team that I probably didn't give enough attention to in the lead-up was Jacksonville, and we saw them week one. They got a loss at Denver, but I do like that squad.
15: Oh, yeah, and then it was a beatdown last week. This is a big game for them. Jags at Bengals. They could do us a solid as well, by the way, picking up the win there. Yeah. That's a big game. That's going to be fun.
11: All right, tomorrow you're going to enjoy a special audio-only countdown to kickoff edition of Cleveland Browns Daily. That's from 3 to 4:30. Exclusive new interviews with Harold Fannin Jr., Isaiah McGuire, Greg Cosell, Todd Monken. That will go from 3 to 4:30, and then the network takes over from there as we take on the Pittsburgh Steelers on a Thursday in Cleveland that ought to be pretty damn special. Thanks for listening, everybody.
13: We need a score.
11: Well, we're going to win.
13: Okay.
11: We're going to win.
15: Browns are winning outright. We don't need a score.
11: Yeah, I mean, come on. Handle
15: on
11: our
15: Thursday?
11: Business. On a Thursday? This
15: Browns,
11: is what we do.
15: Dominant. 3-1. First place in the AFC North.
11: Browns, a billion.
15: King of the North.
11: We're back tomorrow. Cleveland Browns Daily, 850 ESPN Cleveland.
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0: Jermaine Curse caught that ball.
1: Yeah, that was.
0: But he caught it, and that's when all of them left. That's when, like, a lot. Everyone, all the Patriots fans that were next to me, they just all left. They were like, oh, it's done. And, I was like, yeah, it is done. Bye. Get out of here.
1: Let me introduce a guy named Malcolm Butler. The Forgotten Island, it's coming out in theaters September 25th.
0: Yeah.
1: What you're voicing a character in that film,
0: yeah.
1: Huh?
0: Yeah.
1: Okay.
0: Well, yeah, I'm doing a character, which is crazy. It's another DreamWorks film.
1: Mm-hmm.
0: And man, shout out to Steven Spielberg, man. His love for Filipinos is amazing. You know, all the way down to Dante Bosco and Hook.
1: Uh-huh.
0: You remember Rufio and Hook?
2: Sure.
0: He's Filipino. And that was okay. Steven Spielberg. Just like, yeah, I like your talent. And then I shot Coming in Hot when I shot my special in Hawaii. I get a phone call from Steven Spielberg. Like, hey, let's do a movie. And like, yeah. And I pitched the movie and then boom, I got Easter Sunday. And that's on Netflix right now. And then this happened, and he got her, you know, the singer, her, and she's the lead for this movie. And it's just like, man, the love that Steven has for, you know, diversity and just telling other people's stories, it's just beautiful.
1: So
0: that's why he's such a great filmmaker.
1: You're walking around Hawaii.
0: Yeah.
1: The beautiful 50th state of these United States.
0: Yeah.
1: Your phone goes off, looks down.
0: Yeah.
1: And it was an email.
0: It was an email that was given to the entire staff at DreamWorks and Amblin, and then saying get him in for a meeting. And shout out to Holly Barrio, pretty much his right hand, and went into the meeting and,
1: with Spielberg.
0: No, that was Spielberg. That one was right. with her and okay. all the heads. And she showed me the email, and then next you know, he emails me, and we're talking, and...
1: You're email buddies with Stephen?
0: No, we're not email buddies. I'm going to put that out there.
1: I heard.
0: But we exchanged...
1: That's what I heard.
0: We exchanged emails together, you know what I mean? Okay. And it was a beautiful moment, and that movie, I'm telling you, Rich, like, you know, everyone always says, like, oh, you know, it's hard to get things approved, you know, when you're making a movie. I swear, it was like... It's different when your friend is Steven Spielberg. He's not my friend, by the way. Like, I love him to death, but that movie, anything I wanted, yes. It was that quick. It was just the most amazing thing, and that's why I always loved DreamWorks before I got the deal, but, like, that's why I'm in love with that company. They do it right, and he does it right.
1: All right.
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1: Supported this a few weeks ago, and it's the live action, the animation, and just everything. It looks amazing. It looks so great to see this on the screen. And of course, so many folks of, you know, our generation will remember Roger Rabbit and things like that. And it kind of has a similar feel to that.
20: Yeah, obviously. Big shoes to fill, obviously, like that. You know, that's at the top of the heap when it comes to the mixture of live action and animation. And so that, you know, we were just trying to do something that lived up to these wonderful Looney Tunes characters that we grew up loving. And, you know, the whole thing was just made with such love and respect for Looney Tunes. So we're really excited by how it turned out.
1: Okay, yeah. And Cena's just a great human.
20: He's so good. And it's really fun to watch him work. He just is... He's got these really long chunks of dialogue, and I've never seen him chunk anything. He's so prepared, and then he's also a really gifted improviser. So he can slip in some incredibly funny dialogue seamlessly into this written word and get right back into the next thing he's supposed to say. And I don't have that talent. Like, I can maybe every once in a while think of something funny to say, but then I'll chunk it when I'm trying to get right back into the prepared dialogue.
1: Man, he's veering into your lane, and you say he has skill set that you're...
20: Oh, he's amazing. I actually learned a lot from him.
1: What about wrestling? Can you get in his lane?
20: And, he knows that, that I'm very, very strong and powerful.
1: You can
20: I have,
1: do that.
20: Yeah.
1: You
20: can. Wily moves, pun intended. Yeah.
1: Look at you, man. Yeah, obviously.
20: Thank God we're in a different weight class, right?
1: Yeah. Otherwise, you'd have to teach him a lesson.
20: Exactly.
1: Understood. And just acting with not... Like, how did you do this? Like, we just saw you holding up like an Acme rocket in your hands.
20: Yeah.
1: And an evidence box that looked real that was put on the table by... You know, Wile E. Coyote. How did you pull this sort of stuff off?
20: A lot of that stuff is pretty easy. Like the rocket skates, you're just holding a pair of blades or something, right?
1: Okay.
20: So they can just animate over it. But there are some very intricate things. Like there's a scene in here where an animated piano falls onto a car, an actual car, and smashes the car. So you're just seeing how they implode the car, and you have to do so many different takes, and then they composite the shots, and you can actually see there on the day how it's going to work. And it was so fun. But like, actually, when we're talking to a character, it's a different story, because like there's a traditional thing where you just hold a tennis ball on the end of a stick so you know where the character's eyes are.
1: Yes.
20: Well, Dave Green, the director, had this really smart thing. He took this guy, this iconic puppeteer, Dave Barclay, who like did Jabba the Hutt and Yoda and like all the Fraggle Rock characters, just a ton of stuff.
1: Uh-huh.
20: And he had a Wile E. Coyote puppet. So during rehearsals, we would move around with that puppet, and he would be able to be as expressive as Wile E. is. And it, you know, by the time we got to shooting the scene with the tennis ball, you really kind of knew what Wile E. was going to do.
1: So someone else is holding the stick with the tennis ball, obviously, while you're acting.
20: Yes. Yeah. Thanks. Or sometimes it's just like a little pole with a tennis ball on.
1: Dude, just when you thought, it's so high tech and all that stuff, it's just a tennis ball.
20: Oh, yeah.
1: At the end of the day. Sometimes it's simple as that.
20: Yeah.
1: Coyote versus Acme, available in theaters nationwide this Friday, August 28th. It's been a while since you've been here. Are you still a fan of the Raiders? Are we still in on this?
20: I am. I mean, I'll be honest, I was a little upset by them moving to Las Vegas.
1: Right.
20: I was born in Oakland. You know, my A's have done it too, so it's tough to take, but they're still my team.
1: Yes.
20: I haven't like moved off of them, but it's just a little different not having them be in Oakland.
1: Yeah.
20: And that's how I felt when they went to Los Angeles too, back in the day, back in the 80s. It just felt so right when they came back home. So
1: you spent time in the black hole in your life.
20: Oh yeah. I got to go hang out with Phil Villapiano in the black hole. I got to hang out with him and Franco Harris together.
1: Dude.
20: Like pretty, you know, right before Franco passed away. I think it was like within that next year.
1: Yeah.
20: He had come because it was some anniversary of the Immaculate Reception.
1: Uh-huh.
20: Yeah. And so it was really fun to be down there because you're with like all these people dressed up in Raiders stuff, and they just had such respect for Franco Harris. It was really fun to see how they embraced him.
1: Yes.
20: And Phil Villapiano is just an amazing guy.
1: They didn't drop a...
20: Meet Dave Casper through him, and just, it was, you know, it's like royalty.
1: They didn't drop a Phil Villapiano on a car, right?
20: No, they did not. Okay. This is a regular piano. Thank you for the clarification.
1: There would have to be a stunt Villapiano for something like that. Understood. All right. I've got a list of celebrity true or false aspects about your career. I want to know what's true and what's not.
20: Okay.
1: Okay. And we have, as always, great production value to kick it off. Please hit it.
0: Celebrity
1: right, and that's also a harbinger, Jack Nicholson's voice right there.
20: True.
1: Celebrity true or false with Will Forte. True or false, first up, you roomed with Val Kilmer, and the two of you actually considered competing on the Amazing Race together.
20: That's true.
1: All right.
0: What?
1: All right. Let's start from the beginning. You and Val Kilmer are
20: So we're in MacGruber together.
1: Okay.
20: He had a place in New Mexico that he had to sell, and he was living in a rented place in Malibu, and he was going to find a new place in Malibu. So he asked me, would it be okay if he stayed with me for what I thought was a couple of days while he was locking down a new place in Malibu? Mm-hmm. It ended up being like 2.5-3 months.

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6: 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Tennessee came up short against top-ranked Texas in its conference opener. 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

0: Yeah, you don't have your own snowblower when you live in Jeremiah Smith's neighborhood. So let's go with that. So that's the matchup.
1: Okay.
2: I appreciate this, Reese.
1: We record this morning, there is no way that you are listening to this before 10 a.m. Eastern time on Sunday. So I'm free to say College Game Day will be in Iowa City. Don't break news before 10 a.m. Eastern time.
2: Breaking news. Yes. I don't know if we'll be done before 10 a.m.
1: Oh, that's a good point. Well, we're going to have to be close because we all have to get to church. All of us.
2: That's true.
1: I'm just letting all of you know that.
2: Dan's going to go with Hank, by the way. Dan's going to go with Hank Brown. We have donuts and cider after.
1: Exactly.
3: Hank's giving the sermon today.
1: Yeah. Speak real quick on Jeremiah Smith, since he's coming to Iowa City. More records for him. We included him in the slate. Another opportunity I got. I got to show people the Illibuck. And the last time Illinois won it, which they most certainly did not yesterday. But Smith, 4 touchdowns, 12 catches, 217 yards. He set the career yardage record last week. He's going to, in the next game or two, he's going to get all of them. So all of the records. He's going to be the best receiver in Ohio State history. Big challenge for Iowa. If you always know what you're getting for Iowa, have we now reached a point in the tenure of Lincoln Riley at USC that you always know what you're getting from the Trojans? I'm inclined a little bit to extend some grace, not about the play that I'm sure we're going to talk about, but in terms of the overall status and place of the USC program, because they are playing and relying on so many freshmen who are wildly talented, by the way, but they are freshmen. He's changed the way he's done it a little bit.
4: Harry Douglas here. Game day brings the excitement. 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Marriott Bonvoy, where game day checks in.
1: But this is the same thing. You get into the big game, you look like you're going to do it, you don't quite get over the hump, you don't do it. Now, Oregon's got an older team, a veteran team, they probably should beat a team that is largely, not exclusively, but largely reliant on younger players. SC didn't have Trent Mosley, best receiver, also a freshman. But it did feel a little bit, Pete, like, here we go again. I mean, SC's right there, looks like they're going to win. I thought they were going to win the game, and then they didn't. And it'll be interesting to see how they respond to this, how SC responds to it, landing in the post game, you know, with the Chris Brown concert stuff and all of that jazz. So,
2: was there a reason he picked Chris Brown? Is that just like a generic artist?
1: He'd been in the area.
2: Yeah, I didn't know if they had a recruiting event and Chris Brown was there or something like that.
1: Maybe.
2: And I'm not pop culture savvy enough to know that. Here's the thing about that. Now Lanning really like really jabbed and, you know, turned the screw on Lincoln Riley with the Chris Brown remark. And then he said, you know, it didn't look like there were very many people in the stands here. I guess the Ducks had to come to town to fill up the stands. The reason this loss, there's two reasons why this loss stands out, and it's going to put Lincoln Riley's future in the crosshairs. One is the extremely dirty hit by Desmond Stevens that knocked Dante Moore out of the game. Inexcusable, no place for it in football, no ambiguity about it. It was a dirty hit. His reaction to the hit may have been worse than the actual hit. Now, the hit was a football play. It's bang, bang. You know, like, it's in the moment, I don't think he was trying to knock him out of the game. But the way he looked, bounced around, celebrated, and smiled on the sidelines, and I don't know if you can control that if you're Lincoln Riley, but that was terrible optics. Absolutely terrible optics. That is embarrassing for USC and embarrassing for that program. And that almost was the enduring image from that game as much as anything else. It's like these guys lack discipline and they celebrate, you know, something that's going to turn them into national pariahs. So, and then Lincoln gave his very like clipped statement about why he was still on the field in the second half. And look, Lincoln Riley's just never had great feel. It's just not something he's had. He's a wonderful play caller. He's a very good college football coach. He could well go somewhere else to a Big 12 school and do really well. But this just hasn't been the job for him. He's not a high-end Big Ten football coach. It's just simply now proven fact. And so the conundrum is fascinating, though. They'd be expected to owe him about $72 million. He signed a 10-year deal. He got a one-year rollover in that deal when he made the Pac-12 title game his first year. So there is a lot of years left on that deal, and there's a lot of guaranteed money. Now, James Franklin was a huge number, and they basically didn't even end up paying James Franklin that much at Penn State because he got another job and they negotiated it out. And Lincoln Riley will get another job. He's a good college football coach. But this experiment has proven right now, there's been no empirical evidence otherwise, that he is a good Big Ten football coach or a high-end Big Ten football coach, and he's certainly not a playoff coach. And USC is not going to settle for being decent. Like, and they've been decent under Lincoln Riley, but they have so consistently come up short in the big spots. Dan Lanning pointed out that 0-3 record USC has to Oregon in the Riley era. And if you were at USC, you should expect to be the dominant program on the West Coast. And simply put, they haven't.
0: Yeah, you can't have Dan Lanning coming in and also saying, if you want to win football games, come to Oregon. And yeah, if you want to watch Chris Brown concerts, stay here. 42-27 last year. That was supposed to be this referendum on the USC program. Then they said, well, wait another year. We got all these kids coming in. 41-27 this year. The defense just isn't there. Some bad penalties, not just the bad hit. There's a reason when a guy is ejected from the game, you usually get him out of the stadium. And one of them is, what is his reaction? Save him from himself, too. What are his emotions? What is he going through? It can be, I'm not speaking to this specific thing, but it can be a very emotional thing to get thrown out of a game. And sure. You know, just get into, nowadays, everyone films everything anyway, so you probably wouldn't even be able to hide out. But you get someone to the locker room, let them cool down, let them get settled. I don't know why you keep someone on the bench, because that was a really bad look. It's not over for him by any means. Look, they got Washington at Penn State at Wisconsin. I don't know. That looked more challenging in different directions, at least before Wisconsin being Penn State. Then they got Ohio State at home on October 31st and at Indiana. And I think that's it's put up or shut up at that point. Now, I don't know if they have enough money. I don't know what they're going to do. But right now, USC is kind of in this treading water situation where we got a coach that can get us 8-9 wins. But is that enough? And is that what we want here? And do we really want our basically, there's a lot of momentum at their arch rival, UCLA. Look, they bailed out of the Notre Dame series this year, to get another win. There's a lot of things going on at USC that really aren't going to excite a lot of people.
3: I looked up Lincoln Riley's record against top 25 opponents at USC. It's now 5-14. And when they've given up 30 plus points in those games, they're 1-13. So it's just kind of that spot now of like something's got to change. I was really curious to see, they invested a lot of money in a really interesting process in terms of putting this freshman class together. And I wondered what the ROI would be on this group. So far you'd say like, wow, they've got a lot of good players in that group that are playing right away. Mm-hmm. But now it's almost like that double-edged sword of like, okay. And it's, no one's ever counting on, we're going to have these guys for 3 years anymore.
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0: I'm Ed Bankin. Game two of Wild Card Week continues across baseball. One game is going on. They are in the top of the fourth in Houston. White Sox going for a sweep of the Astros. They hold a 4-2 lead with all four runs coming in the first inning. Earlier in Atlanta, the Phillies fell behind but came back to beat the Braves.
18: Next pitch, swinging a high deep drive right field. This one's way back. That one's gone. Bryce Harper going back to back with Schwarber, and the Phillies tie the game 3-3 in the eighth inning.
0: That call on ESPN Radio, that we get another home run from Alec Boehm in the 10th to win it 4-3, game three tomorrow. Meanwhile, the Yankees and Padres look to advance later tonight. The Yankees are trying to eliminate the Red Sox.

0: And Boston will be without outfielder Roman Anthony. He's been ruled out of the series in the foreseeable future after damaging muscles in his wrist in Game 1. Meanwhile, the Padres go for a sweep of the Cubs. All Major League postseason games can be heard on ESPN Radio. NFL news, Steelers quarterback Joey Porter Jr. has been ruled out for tomorrow's game against Cleveland. WNBA playoffs tonight, Dream of Mystics, Valkyries at Wings, Atlanta, and Golden State both looking to advance.
1: Hey, it's Michelle Smallman, and coming up Thursday, Justin Herbert and CJ Stroud are both 0-3, while the Raiders and Vikings are 3-0. I'll tell you which scenario is actually closer to reality. It's on Sportsmanlike, 6 a.m. Eastern, right here on ESPN Radio, ESPN2, and ESPNU.
2: It's almost like we got a little bit of a window here. What are we going to do with this group now? And I think that puts even more pressure on Lincoln Riley, and even though he and Chad Bowden were able to put this cuss together. I will say on the other side, cool bit of revenge for Dylan Raiola. And what an unbelievable performance in that spot. The last time he was QB1 at Nebraska, they were up 14-6 on USC. Big night game in Lincoln. Looked like they were finally going to break their losing streak against top 25 opponents. He's driving for a score when he suffered a season-ending injury on a sack fumble. They go on to lose that game. Dylan Raiola never looked better than he looked last night.
3: He looked great. He was terrific.
2: Terrific. So six scoring drives.
4: He just looked so at ease. The moment wasn't big. It was smooth. I thought they did a good job, Max, getting him in rhythm, right? They 100%. Did some horizontal stuff to kind of just get him up, but he looked great.
2: And the idea of, like, because it's so surreal to watch. Okay, ambulance rolls out of the stadium, and then let's go line up here first and goal, right? I mean, it's insane. Yeah. And to go perform the way he did. I imagine that if you're at Oklahoma or Texas A&M or some of these schools, you're like, man, why didn't we go get a really good QB2? Because this guy just plug and play, went back to looking like a five-star under Dan Lanning.
3: Pete, I don't want to put you on the spot here, but do you have an update on Dante Moore? That was, I mean.
4: So generally, Reese, brought to the local hospital, responsive, cautious optimism, I think, would be the early feel from what Paolo Uggetti reported. I just think with something like that, it's hard to just, you know, 24 hours later, slap a 4 to 6 weeks, you know what I mean?
3: Yeah.
4: Because it's head, because it's complex. But it doesn't look to be the worst case scenario right now. I think that's probably the most
3: important thing.
4: Yes, yes, correct. Yeah, the, you know, all the other stuff, the timelines and everything else coming back was... But it was certainly scary. It was one of those where you saw that and you said, oh no. You know what I mean? Like, it was like a visceral, like, reaction of that. So obviously, thoughts with Dante Moore, you know, just that he can get his health back and, you know, eventually get back on the field.
3: One last quick thing on Oregon before I want to turn to another game. Do you guys get the feeling that was the moment that turns them in the direction? They have not played to their capabilities this year. Oklahoma State had a great win last night at West Virginia. I mean, great win. Because I was starting to buy it, and still do, actually, believe the Mountaineers are going to have a really good season because they can run the ball. And I've been a Rich Rod believer since he was the OC at Tulane. You know, I think that guy can coach. That was a great win for Oklahoma State last night.
4: Whew.
3: Also true. Oregon can't be losing the way they did to Oklahoma State. So for the first time all season, Oregon looked like we thought they would last night. Turning point, Dan, the arrival moment, or one of those aberrations that happens with really talented teams that occasionally play that way and then don't consistently. What do you think?
5: No, I felt really good about Oregon last night, how they handled the injury in a number of ways. One, the team rallying even after the game.
3: Mm-hmm.
5: That can really bring a group together. They performed again really well, both sides of the ball. And then, you know, the thing about, they did lose Dante Moore. You know, Dylan Raiola is a played great last night. He has a ton of potential, but he's still, you know, you lost one of the best players in the country. We don't know for how long, hopefully not for very long. The thing that was interesting, as you said, about getting that second quarterback, it's almost impossible to do because everyone wants to play and everyone's got money. And I think you're seeing that in college football right now. It's a lot more like the NFL, where if your starting quarterback goes down, I mean, they start putting these guys in and you're like, oh my goodness, that ain't it. Like, that's not going to work. They cannot stack the talent, and that's why you're getting so many more, so much more parity. Not only is an injury, like when Faison Brandon went out in the Texas game, like Tennessee was not moving the football. That was it. Not only that, but those players are somewhere else that could possibly defeat you. So I think you're seeing, I don't think there's a great college football team right now. Maybe it's Georgia, maybe it's Miami. We haven't really seen the test, but as much as, I may be getting ahead of the show here, sorry, but as much as Texas deserves to be number one, if you care about the rankings right now, I don't really, but you know, they have the resume. I don't think you look and go, wow, there you go. That looks like the, you know, 19 LSU team or 2022 Georgia, like because no one's got that kind of depth, and everyone else that is filtered out. So having Dylan Raiola is a game changer. Can they keep that up with him? We'll see. I'd be very happy if I'm a Duck fan right now for all the things you mentioned.
3: Yeah, Dan, I haven't filled out my poll yet. I hope the deadline's after we finish doing this. And I guess I'm going to vote Texas number one. I had Ole Miss number one last week, and they got clobbered. Texas has the best resume to me. That they have the best win in the sport, and that was a really good win at Tennessee yesterday. And I've watched them, and I don't feel like that's the best team. So this is what I think fans sometimes don't understand. And we'll stick to games here. A real quick point on ranking teams, and this will also hold true for the committee later on. And it's not your bias or what you feel. It's subjectively, what do they look like to me on the field versus what the paper says? You know, there's no paper that backs Notre Dame, who I still think is the best team, you know, or Miami, who you could also make the arguments about. There's no paper that backs that up. You can't assert that. Georgia, you can't back it with paper. And you can only back Texas with paper. Right now, to me, when I watch them, they don't look like the number one team, but I feel like that at this early stage in the season, that right now they've earned that benefit of the doubt by accomplishment, because that matters. And then maybe by the end of the season, that these things that look like a weakness or a vulnerability become a strength because they figured out how to win these games. I remember we had this discussion 100 years ago. Well, I'm going old home week here with Mark May and Trev Alberts, the year that Ohio State won the national championship and beat Miami. They had all of these escapes. They just, you know, barely beat, you know, all of these Big Ten teams that were middling. They figured out a way and they won it in the end. Somehow they were still unbeaten. And in 0-2, and I remember making this point to them, saying, you know, at some point, a perceived weakness becomes a strength. Perceived weakness, you're not good enough to blow these teams out. Strength, we're going to win. You know, we're going to find a way to win. And I think that might be where Texas is right now. Right now, they don't look like it. We get to November, maybe they do. And then we look back on those and go, holy cow, they're also tough-minded.
4: So can I hijack quick? I want to ask Max about the cost of... Max is uniquely qualified with his portal expertise to talk about the cost of a backup. And I feel like that's a theme that we saw a lot this weekend. Does Oklahoma have a decent backup? Does Texas A&M have a decent backup? Those guys are struggling. They need anything. I was told, Max, that Bird Ficklin at Utah may be one of the highest paid backups in the country. Now, he's electric. There aren't many more fun players in the country than Bird Ficklin. But like, I'm curious with Raiola, and this is what made me think of it. So sorry, I'm stepping back a little here, Reese. I just think like it's fascinating that they probably had to pay him $1 million, right? And that's sort of an arbitrary number. But in... You know, I remember Fran Brown said this at ACC Media Days. They said, what'd you learn from last year when they lost like 8 straight after Steve Angeli? And he said, I can't have a bad backup. Like, I need to have good backups. And it was like, but it's a fascinating sort of like cost effectiveness in this modern era. So I'm just curious, Max, like where some of these schools are whose quarterbacks are on thin ice and that calculus as you've observed it is the point.
2: Yeah, it's tough because I think if you got a highly paid backup, it's probably because they're a true freshman who's a blue chip guy and you think he's the future and that's the plan down the road, like a Bird Ficklin, where it's like, hey, we know we're going to hand this off to you here. But, you know, the Dylan Raiola recruitment was like a kind of a weird one in the portal because there was the uncertainty about whether Dante Moore was going to go pro or stay in school. But there wasn't a lot of like, Dylan Raiola is going to take 4 or 5 visits and everyone's battling over this guy. It's sort of like, if he doesn't go to Oregon, I don't know where he's going. And that was kind of you could say that's coming off an injury. You could say, hey, we thought he was a little bit disappointing last season or whatever. He certainly took a massive pay cut and going wherever he was going to go. But yeah, it's like I was a little surprised there wasn't that kind of thought process from people. And yeah, it's certainly threatening to your starter if you're bringing in a guy of that caliber and say, like, it's fine, don't worry about it, he's not competing with you. Obviously he is. But yeah, there's a bunch of teams now. I mentioned earlier, like, Mike Elko and Brent Venables are in the spot now where it's like, I can't play the other guy. Like, yes, it's time to bench you, but I don't have somebody that I can put in here who has any, you know, level of experience that isn't going to just, you know, really fail with this opportunity because he's not ready. And so that was a spot where just like unbelievable by Dylan Raiola to be able to just turn it on like he did. And, it's a luxury that very few programs have right now. And as you saw throughout the offseason, guys, and in fall camp, there just weren't competitions. I mean, there wasn't, you know, maybe Austin Mack, there's a couple guys out there that were like, hey, I think I could be the guy. There aren't that many that are just like, I came pretty close to winning the job here.
4: Yeah, they're all G6 competitions as someone who spends a lot of their time in August on this. There's just not, like, Iowa was one, for example. Our friend and neighbor Hank Brown won one. And that went a few weeks into the season, too.
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19: I'm Ed Benkin. We start with baseball, the wild card round, continuing with game twos today in Houston. It is the White Sox leading the Astros 4-3. Houston has the bases loaded with two out in the bottom of the fifth. Chicago trying to advance.

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